Thank you, Jesus. Thank you, Jesus. And we mean every single word of it. Thank you, Jesus. For you have rescued us. You have had mercy upon us. You have closed us. You have protected us. Blessed be your name. Thank you, Jesus. We never knew you would favor us this way, Lord.

We never knew you would favor us this way, Lord. Your name alone be honored and adored this morning, be magnified. Oh, da juli bakanda basanduria de majanda rababa. We glorify your name, Almighty. We give you praise, my Lord and King.

This way, Lord. Thank you, glorious God. Well, let me quickly indicate that we own no rights to any of the music that will be used on this platform. It is strictly for promotional purposes. All the rights are reserved to the creators and producers of these songs. Let me quickly welcome all of us onto Joy 99.7 FM.

Somebody take a moment and bless the name of the Lord with me. Somebody take a moment and bless the Lord with me. Tell him, Lord, see how far you brought me. I want you to know that no matter where you find yourself today, it is the Lord's grace and the Lord's mercy that we are where we are today. Somebody acknowledge him and begin to give him the glory he deserves. My Lord, we glorify your name. We honor you. We adore.

Savior, my friend, blessed be your name. You love us more than we ever think. You love us more than we ever imagine. The benefits of our relationship, my Lord and my God, the benefits of our relationship, it is much more bigger than we can ever imagine, bigger than we can ask for. My Lord and King, this morning, we want to say thank you, Lord. I bless your name forever and ever. I give you praise forever and ever. I adore you forever and ever. For who are we that you are so mindful of us? We are where we are today by your grace. We are who we are today by your grace. You showed us mercy when we don't deserve it. You showed us kindness when we don't deserve it. My Lord and my God, you have loved us even while we're yet sinners. This morning, O God, be magnified. I speak, O Lord and my God, on my behalf and on behalf of God of my family and on behalf of everyone, the sound of my voice today, and declare that we have obtained mercy from you, O Father. And that is why we come back boldly before you, for to give you thanks and praise. We reckon that we are your children and the sheep of your pasture. The reason we are still not consumed is because we are your children and the sheep of your pasture. Your name alone be glorified. Your name alone be honored. Hallowed be your name, Master God. Hallowed be your name, most mighty. Blessed be your name forever and ever. We exalt you, O King. We exalt you, glorious God. We exalt you, gracious Lord. We exalt you, merciful Father. For all that is in the heavens and in the earth belongs to you. My Lord, both the riches and the honor are of you. My Lord, your word declares unto me, and I believe same to be true. Yours is the greatness. Yours is the power. Yours is the glory. Yours is the victory. Yours is the majesty. My Lord and my God, there is nothing in this world that doesn't belong to you, O Father. Every good and perfect gift emanate from you, my Lord. And therefore, this morning I have come to hallow your name. We have come to glorify you, O King. Be thou exalted. Be thou magnified. Your children, we are forever grateful. Thank you, Lord and my God, for the life of Kwame Budu. Blessed be your name for the life of Mavis Segbefia. Thank you for the life of Martha Ansa. I honor you for the life of Michael Bentol. Thank you for the life of Joseph Achiba. Thank you for the life of Abenefreye. I honor you, my Lord and King. Even for the life of Godwin, for the life of Solomon, Francis, Emmanuel, for the life of Manaf, for the life of Manaf, I give you praise and glory. For the life of Emil Furiajiman, for the life of God of Martha, for the life of Lucy, for the life of Victoria, Francis, for the

0: give you praise again. Even for Mavis's life, be honored, be glorified. For all of us, God, whose eyes are here, whose mouths are here, whose hearts are here, my Lord and my God, we have just come to exalt your holy name. We have just come to give you praise forever. Who are we that you are so mindful of us? Your name be honored and glorified, my Father. Even in the name of the Lord Jesus Christ, thank you, Father. Thank you,
1: Abraham,
0: Father.
1: Abraham had waited for.
0: Thank you, Father.
1: Promise to come to pass.
0: He waited. Thank you, 75
1: Father. 75 years, 76, 70.
0: Thank you,
1: 80,
0: Father.

Okay, so we are live on my personal Facebook page. Look for Rev Mike Niabose on Facebook. The one that I'm wearing, my chasuble. I encourage you very quickly once you get here. Not many people would know that we're here, so we're streaming only here. We're streaming only from my personal Facebook page. And so I invite you to actually get there. Once you get there, hit the love or like button. Right, thank you, Father, and share the page immediately. Then you can settle down for the miraculous. Then you can settle down for what God has in store for you. I keep saying to people that every encounter with the Lord is an invitation to the miraculous. Every encounter with the Lord is an invitation to the miraculous. So get that in your mind and let it be etched in there, that this encounter today will leave you blessed than you came. Oh, I didn't hear you. I didn't hear that amen. I said this encounter, this today's encounter, will leave you blessed than yesterday. In the name of the Lord Jesus Christ, today's encounter will leave you blessed than yesterday. Yes.

the mighty name of the Lord Jesus Christ. God bless you this morning. Even as you adhere strictly to the instructions. So we are presently live on radio and then live on my personal Facebook page. The instruction in righteousness is that as soon as you get here, please hit the love or like button. Write thank you, Father, and share the page immediately. You can be a blessing to somebody right now. Hallelujah. God bless you, Regina. God bless you, Augustina Akushia Sesi. The Lord bless you, Atani Boy. God bless you, AJY Dindaku. Mavis Sebefia, the Lord bless you. Oh, glorious God.

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1: Okay, let's zoom in to some time of prayer right now, shall we? Let's zoom in now. Let's zoom in now. Thank you, glorious God. Thank you, Father. Thank you, Father. 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

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Yahweh.

Hallelujah. Today we are praying along the lines of the light of the world. The light of the world. Light of the world. Light of the world. Matthew chapter 5 in the verse 14 to 16. Matthew chapter 5 and the verse 14 to 16. Matthew chapter 5. Somebody holla. Light of the world. Matthew chapter 5. From the verse 14 and 6 to 16. It says, ye are the light of the world. A city that is set on an hill cannot be hid. Ye are the light of the world. A city that is set on an hill cannot be hidden. Neither do men light a candle and put it under a bushel, but on a candlestick, that it may give light unto all that are in the house. We'll come to that point in a moment. Let your light so shine before men that they may see your good works and glorify your Father which is in heaven. Praise God Almighty. I just love this particular word. You know, like you are told something that you know, the gabake iba helibushi. You know, you are told a thing that wakes you up from your slumber. You hear something about you that makes you go like, huh? Are you kidding me? Are you sure I am the one you are talking about? Jesus Christ was very categorical and straightforward regarding who we are in Him. Regarding who we are in Him. I say, remember that at the time Jesus Christ said this to the disciples and by extension all those that follow Him, was that it was only a few days into His walking with Him. It was only a few days into walking with them. So nothing spectacular or specific had happened. And yet Jesus told them, you are the light of the world. Now I know how that feels. I know how that feels. I know how that feels. Sometimes, you know, sometimes because of what we have been through and what we are even going through still and so on, we start to disbelieve. We start to disbelieve, you know, what this whole thing is about. We start to disbelieve that we are actually the light of the world. In light. But this morning I came with an announcement. This morning I came with a sacred announcement unto somebody at the sound of my voice, and I praise you. I believe it's you. I prophesy it is you. Come on, somebody declare, you are the light of the world. I say, I came with an announcement to tell you that you are the light of the world. Despite whatever it is that you have had to go through before, even for the start of this year alone till today, but I still speak to you right now. I still came to announce to you, dear child of God, you are the light of the world. In the mighty name of the Lord Jesus Christ, I say you are the light of the world. Whether they know about it or not, whether they like it or not, in the name of the Lord Jesus Christ, you are the light of the world. Somebody holla, I am the light of the world. Come on, somebody declare it. Say, I am the light of the world.
just in case the devil has forgotten about you, make an announcement. I say make an announcement with the noise of faith. I am the light of the world. If your lights, do it capitals, eh? Do it capitals. So I am capital lights.

listen, the truth of the matter is that sometimes the things we go through actually become capable of dimming the light. So even though you are the light, you are not shining as much. But today I make a declaration in the mighty name of the Lord Jesus Christ. Whatever is responsible for the dimming of your light, whatever has made you to malfunction as a light, let it perish right now in the mighty name of the Lord Jesus. At the sound of my voice, they perish now. At the sound of my voice, they perish now. At the sound of my voice, they perish now. In the mighty name of the Lord Jesus Christ, whatsoever is responsible for the dimming of our light, that have made us not to shine

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Somebody declare, I am the light of the world. They can't change it. Jesus Christ already made that categorical statement about me. Jesus Christ already made that categorical statement regarding you. It cannot be altered. Whatever my God has uttered cannot be altered. Is somebody here with me at all?

0: the world. Please announce to the kingdom of darkness. As you are making that declaration, you are announcing to the kingdom of darkness. I said, as you make that declaration, you are announcing to the kingdom of darkness. You are announcing already wherever darkness has prevailed. In the mighty name of the Lord Jesus Christ, somebody holler one more time. I am the light of the world. I am the light of the world.
1: He's about to bring some things to pass.
0: I was saying somewhere, listen, you are all God has. Oh, you are all God has. In the family of yours, you are the one that God has in there. I'm telling you, in that office, you are the one that God has. You know, among those friends, you are the one that God has. Don't get it twisted at all. Don't get it twisted. In that parliament, you are the one that God has. Don't get it twisted at all. You are not where you are by accident. You are here by divine design. You are the one that God has. He said, I sought for a man from among them. I sought for a man from among them that he should stand in the gap. My God, I pray in the name of the Lord Jesus, may you be the one the Lord finds. Kadush kabaria bere basanda rabasha. I say, may you be the one the Lord finds today in the name of the Lord Jesus Christ. This week, may you be the one the Lord finds. I say, this week, may you be the one the Lord finds. I can't feel your amen. I can't feel your amen. This week, may you be the one the Lord finds. In the mighty name of the Lord Jesus Christ. This week, may you be the one the Lord finds. I sought for a man from among them. Wherever you find yourself, may the Lord find you right there. Even in Jesus' mighty name. Thank you, Father. Go with me very quickly to the book of 2 Corinthians. 2 Corinthians chapter 4 and verse 6. We're going to pray a prayer right now. See, I indicated that along the line, even though, yes, we are the light, you know, our identity has not shown. Our light had been dimmed over time. People don't recognize the light in us as they should. Can somebody hear me? Can somebody hear me? I say people don't recognize the light as they should. Bible says, and the light shineth, and the darkness could not comprehend. And the light shineth in the darkness, and the darkness could not comprehend. It tells me that wherever light enters, darkness must give way. Is somebody hearing? Wherever light enters, darkness must give way. Wherever, that's the characteristics of the light. The characteristic of the light is that wherever it is, darkness doesn't show. Wherever it is, darkness doesn't show. That's the characteristic. If you want to see light, it means that darkness has disappeared. My God. But the truth of the matter is, a good many of us, unfortunately, yes, we are the light of the world, but there has been dark patches around us, and we have not shined, or we have not shined effectively as we should. But today, as the Lord lives, kadush kabari yabara basanda ya. After today's prayer, somebody is getting into his originality in the mighty name of the Lord Jesus Christ. After today's prayer, you shall be in your element as the light of the world. I said, after today's prayer, you shall be in the full element as the light of the world. You shall be in your full element as the light of the world in the mighty name of the Lord Jesus Christ. Who am I prophesying to right

in the mighty name of the Lord Jesus Christ. And so we're going to pray a prayer right now. In the book of 2 Corinthians, please write these scriptures down for me so we can, I'm giving you three scriptures. We're going to pray on that. Write three scriptures. 2 Corinthians chapter 4 and the verse 6. 2 Corinthians 4 and the verse 6. I also want Genesis chapter 1 and the verse 3. Genesis 1, 3. First Peter chapter 2 and the verse 9. First Peter 2 9. Blessed be the name of the Lord. Hallelujah. Okay, now 2 Corinthians 4 and the verse 6 says, for God, who hath commanded the light to shine out of darkness, has shined in our hearts to give the light of the knowledge of the glory of God in the face of Jesus Christ. I'm going to read again. For God, who commanded the light to shine, God commanded the light to shine. God commanded the light to shine. It gives me a certain understanding that the light was there but not shining. The light was there but not shining. The light has been there but not shining. And God commanded the light to shine out of darkness. So the light was there, but somehow it has been covered by darkness. And the Lord commanded that the light will shine from the darkness, out of the darkness. And He has shined in our hearts to give light of the knowledge of the glory of our God in the face of Jesus Christ. Hallelujah. So note this. No matter how dim the light has become, at the command of the Lord, the light shall shine again. No matter how dim the light has become, no matter how, you know, dim the vagaries of life and the harsh vicissitudes of life have actually caused the light to dim, at the command of God today, I see your light shine again in the mighty name of the Lord Jesus Christ. I see your light shine again, even in Jesus' mighty name. Let's go back to Genesis. Genesis chapter 1, the verse 3. It is very, very, very, one of the very, very, popular verses. And God said, let there be light. Let there be light. And there was light. Let there be light. And there was light. Genesis chapter 1, verse 3. I said at the command of our God today, this day, your light, Kadush Kabaria, shall shine even brighter. And God said, Genesis chapter 1 and the verse 3, and God said, let there be light. And there was light. Today, as we pray, as we lift up our voice to the Lord, may the Lord say something concerning you. May the Lord command the light in your heart. In the mighty name of the Lord Jesus Christ, we're going to pray to God and say, oh Father, command your light to shine even brighter in my heart. Listen, the Bible says that out of the abundance of the heart, the mouth will speak. What
whatever is in your heart would find its way outward, would find its way in reality. See, whatever is in your heart, did the Bible tell us? He says, guard your heart with all diligence, for out of it are the issues of life. You're going to pray this morning and say, oh Lord, as I lift my voice and pray, command your light to shine even brighter in my life, in my heart. Command your light to shine even brighter in my heart, in the name of the Lord Jesus. See, some of us, unfortunately, yes, we are believers, we are Christians, all right, but there are things that are hidden in our heart. Only darkness can keep it. I said there are things that are hidden in our heart. Only darkness can keep it. And the mere fact that they are still in our hearts somewhere, it means that there is darkness somewhere. But as you pray to God this morning, as you pray to God at this moment, let the light shine in all areas of your life. Let the light shine even brighter in your heart. Even brighter in your heart. There is something God will do even with the bright light shining in your heart. I said, there is something God will do in the bush. Before we pray, let me just add 1 Peter 2:9, okay? 1 Peter 2:9. Before we pray, before you enter, because listen, 1 Peter 2:9 says, but ye are a chosen kadosh shabari yadaha, but ye are a chosen generation, right? That ye are a chosen generation. 1 Peter 2:9. But ye are a chosen generation, a royal priesthood. So now, this is what you must exhibit. When we say that the light of God is shining in your heart, these are your attributes. This is what actually, oh God help me, this is what you are supposed to be exuding wherever you find yourself. A chosen generation, a royal priesthood, and holy nation, a peculiar people, that ye should watch it, that ye should show forth the praises of him, that ye should show forth the praises of him who had called you out of darkness into his marvelous light. So you are light. In thy light shall we see light. In thy light shall we see light. You are called the light of the world, and you are walking in his light. You want the light to shine abroad in your heart. That is why your prayer this morning is entering into the realms of the spirit and to bring you into reality in the mighty name of the Lord Jesus Christ. Somebody, you want to lift your voice and say, oh God, my Father. Say, oh God, my Father. Come on, say, oh God, my Father. This morning, as I lift my voice to pray, please command your light to shine even brighter in my heart. Please command your light to shine even brighter in my heart this week, in the mighty name of the Lord Jesus Christ. You prayed yesterday. Today is a new day. Today is a new day. You want to pray to God. This is the start of the year. This is the start of the new week. In a new month of June. In the name of the Lord Jesus. Pray to God right now. That the Lord our Father shall command his light. Shall command his light to shine even brighter in our hearts, in the name of the Lord Jesus. Pray to God right now that this week the Lord our Father shall command his light to shine even brighter in our hearts, to shine even brighter in our hearts, to shine even brighter in our hearts, in the name of the Lord Jesus Christ. Somebody pray that prayer right now. Elo shakanda

Even for Junior, I pray, my Lord. 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I pray for Gertrude. I pray for Ernestina. I pray for Kwame Butu. I pray, Lord and my God, even for Frank. I pray for Juliet. I pray for Francis. I pray for Peter.

Shamari Adalababa, Eleba Kori Adalababa, my Lord and my God, as we lift our voices and we pray, oh God, let your commander, Eleba Shamba

your light to shine out of darkness. My God, I pray in the name of the Lord Jesus Christ that no matter the darkness that have covered the face of the deep, no matter the darkness that have covered, oh Lord and my God, the heart of your children, command, oh Father, your light to shine even brighter, to shine even brighter, to shine even

Lord Jesus Christ, in the mighty name of the Lord Jesus Christ. Ramole bashandaba harakado sharia paraya ele manore bazandala in the mane bashandala ba. In the name of those Korea, the half, Alusume Karua Be Masha Kinamasa Toria Dala Masha Taria, the half, in the mighty name of the Lord Jesus Christ, my God, my God, and the light shineth, and the light shineth in darkness. And the darkness comprehended it not. And the light shineth in the darkness. And the darkness could not comprehend it. In the mighty name of the Lord Jesus Christ. As the light of God shines even brighter in your heart. As the light of God shines even brighter in your heart. Let every dark patches be dismissed. In the mighty name of the Lord Jesus Christ, let every dark patches around you be dismissed. In the name of the Lord Jesus Christ, by the

Shandaya. All darkness is dispatched. All darkness is dispatched in the mighty name of the Lord Jesus Christ. And the effect of darkness is dispatched. The effect of darkness is dispatched in the name of the Lord Jesus Christ. Who am I speaking to right now? Mashandaya, at the command of the light of God in your heart, you have become, you are shining. And the darkness could not comprehend. And the darkness cannot comprehend. The darkness around you cannot comprehend. In the mighty name of the Lord Jesus Christ. As the light of God even shines in your heart, even brighter, so shall darkness flee from you. In the mighty name of the Lord Jesus, so shall darkness flee from you. Adu kabiri basanda la bashandaya. So shall darkness flee from you in the name of Jesus Christ. Kada bashanda basa. Child, let's continue the prayer. Let's continue the prayer. Let's continue the prayer. Listen, it is one thing to be made the light. It's another thing to walk as the light. As the light. Walk and talk as the light. Walk. Jesus Christ knew who he was. Right from the beginning, he knew who he was. The Bible says that at an early age, he was in the temple. At age 12, right? He was in the temple. And Mary and Joseph were looking for him. And they came and said, "Ah, Jesus, we have looked for you everywhere." Ah, he says that, "Why are you looking for me? Don't you know that I must be about my father's business?" He knew who he was. And so he was walking in it. He was walking in it. You are now going to walk as the children of light. In the name of the Lord Jesus Christ, I say you are now going to walk as the children of light. You are not going to walk. We're going to pray right now. Tell the Lord, as I receive grace to walk as the child of light. Listen, I receive grace to walk as the light of this world. It is for us for a reason. For the salvation of men. This prayer is very, very, very, very crucial. Very, very crucial. You're receiving grace to walk as the light of the world for the salvation of men. For the salvation of men. Okay, let's read Acts. Acts chapter 13, verse 47. Acts 13, 47. Am I there?

0: yourself, but you have to shine for others. Yes, you will shine. You will shine, and darkness cannot comprehend you. Darkness shall not overcome you. Darkness shall never be able to stand against you. But you must shine for others as well, for the salvation of others. He has set you as light unto the Gentiles. And Gentiles shall come to thy light. And Gentiles shall come to thy light. The Gentiles shall come to thy light. This morning, you're going to pray to God and say, Lord, I receive grace to walk as the light of the world for the salvation of men. Before we pray, go with me to, you know, the scripture says in Matthew 5:16, it says, so let your light so shine before men that they may see your good works and glorify your Father that is in heaven. See, so Matthew 5, add this one. Matthew 5 said, let your light so shine. Let your light, you are the one who's now going to make your light shine. After the Lord has shined his word, his light in your heart, the next thing is what you have to do. Praise the Lord. The next thing is what you have to do and say. This week, may you not find it difficult. May it be easy for you to exude the light of God. I said this week, may it be easy for you. May your day-to-day life and activity exude the light of God. Exude the light of God. Present you as a light unto the Gentiles. Attract the Gentiles to God in the mighty name of the Lord Jesus Christ. Listen, there are some of us here. The business partner God has ordained for you is still in the world. Are you hearing what I'm saying? I said, some of us, the business partner the Lord has ordained for you is still in the world. He's still in the world somewhere. Some of us, see, the guys who would marry our daughters, the guys who marry our daughters, the enemy is playing with his mind somewhere. You have no idea what I'm talking about, right? Some of us, our daughters or our sons, are finding it difficult to find their feet and all. And it is because they have still not been won over. They have still not been won over. The light have not shined through their hearts. That is why this prayer is very, very important for me. You have to be evangelistic in your heart to be able to pray this prayer. Is somebody hearing me? You have to be evangelistic in your heart to pray this prayer. And so we are praying right now and telling the Lord. When you check, oh Lord help me. Today, where are my long songs so I can just pay attention to this?
1: One more time. First it was fragrance.
0: Ah, Jesus.
1: Turn to fire.
0: Acts chapter 13, verse 47.
1: This is how you win your battle.
0: For so hath the Lord commanded us. Saying, I have set thee to be a light of the Gentiles, that thou shouldest be for salvation unto the ends of the earth. Wherever you find yourself, may you walk and talk as the light of the world for the salvation of men. In the name of the Lord Jesus Christ. I wanted to add one more scripture. Ephesians chapter 8, chapter 5 and verse 8. Ephesians 5:8. Ephesians 5:8. Ephesians chapter 5 and the verse 8. Am I there? Praise God, I'm there right now. For ye were sometimes darkness. You and I. For ye were sometimes darkness. But now ye are the light. Ye are light in the Lord. Then he said, walk as children of light.

walk now as children of light. So this is a command. This is a, an instruction in righteousness. So you're going to pray to the Lord, I receive grace. I receive grace to walk and talk as the light of the world, as the children of light, for the salvation of men, in the name of the Lord Jesus Christ. Can you make it your prayer right now? I receive grace. I receive grace. I receive grace to walk and talk as the light of the world, for the salvation of men, as the children of light, for the salvation of men, in the mighty name of the Lord Jesus Christ. You are positioning yourself, somebody, you are by this prayer, you are positioning yourself to become a vessel of importance for the Lord. As somebody, by reason of this prayer, you are

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Say, my Father, I receive grace. I receive grace to walk and talk as the light of the world for the salvation of men. I receive grace, O

Lord Jesus Christ, people are going to come into your shop, and just by seeing you, may they become born again. May they begin to accept Christ. May they show remorse even before the Lord. In the name of the Lord Jesus Christ, men are going to walk into your shop as unbelievers,

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I pray for Anthony. I pray for Mercy Wellington. I pray for Baby Sabathia. I pray for Baby Zona. In the name of the Lord Jesus Christ, I pray, my

I pray, my God, for Majua. I pray for Majua. I pray, Lord, my God, for Majua. In the name of the Lord Jesus Christ, we receive grace to walk and talk as the children of light. We receive grace to walk and talk. I pray for everyone at the sound of my voice. In the name of the Lord Jesus Christ, Hiro Gadush Kariabaraya, Aramani Masandale, Ileka

Roshkale Sariada, Rambale Adele Mazanda, Elama Kombaria Bele Maja, Rabadele Masataya. I pray, my Lord, even for everyone at the sound of my voice, even in the name of the Lord Jesus Christ, we, O God, shall be Elema Sobaya, we shall walk as the light of the world for the salvation of men, for the salvation of men.

name of the Lord Jesus Christ. Thank you, Holy Spirit. Listen. Listen. The prayer you are praying, it is positioning you as a useful tool, as a useful vessel. The prayer you are praying right now, it is positioning you as a vessel useful for God. A vessel, a valuable vessel for God. I said sometimes, so you have, sometimes you have to be evangelistic at heart. You have to be evangelistic at heart. I want us to pray. Listen, don't worry. There are many lines on this prayer. There are many lines on this prayer. We want to pray one more time. We want to pray one more time. May I turn into an intercessor for a moment? I want to turn you into an intercessor. I thank God that many of us are here. We have children who are in schools. We have children. Some of them, we are, you know. My parents called me the last time. And their heart was broken. Their heart was broken. Why? What has happened? Send the son to school, or send the child to school. And the child has been introduced.

child has been introduced some of these evil things that happen among men. Broken heart. She was broken in heart. We are going to pray today. The Bible says that the light, John chapter 1 and the verse 4. John 1, 4 and the 9. John 1, 4 and 9. Not 4 to 9, just John 1. John chapter 1, verse 4. John chapter 1, verse 4 and the verse 9. And the verse 9. It's the verse 4 says that in him was life. In him was life. And the life was the light of men. In him, in Jesus Christ, was life. And the life was the light of men. Now check the verse 9. It says that that was the true light which lighteth every man that cometh into the world. That was the true light which lighteth every man. That was the true light which lighteth every man that cometh into the world. So every man can be lighted by this light of God. Hallelujah. Let me add John chapter 8 and verse 12. John chapter 8 and verse 12.

Then Jesus speak again unto them, saying, I am the light of the world. He that followeth after me shall not walk in darkness, but shall have the light of life. Then Jesus, John chapter 8 and verse 12. Then Jesus spake again unto them, saying, I am the light of the world. He that followeth me shall not walk in darkness, but shall have the light of life. This morning, can we pray a prayer? We are praying that Jesus Christ be revealed in the heart of our children, in the heart of our youth, in the name of the Lord Jesus Christ. Let's target the children. Let's target the children. Later this October, we're going to have marking our children for Christ. So please take notes. I'll be sharing the dates with our children at the Ifwa Sutherland Children's Park by God's grace. Marking them for Christ. I have been having visions and dreams about them. And we have to do this. Praise God. Meanwhile, we're going to pray this morning.

into the heart of our children, into the heart of the youth of Ghana. In the mighty name of the Lord Jesus Christ, on our campuses, in the universities, in the SHSs, in the JHSs, in the mighty name of the Lord Jesus Christ, at the primary level, let Jesus be revealed, because Jesus is the light, and the light shineth, and the darkness could not comprehend until Jesus is revealed unto them. They walk in darkness. Jesus Christ says, I am the light of the world. He who follows me shall not walk in darkness. You don't want your children to walk in darkness. You don't want the friends of your children to walk in darkness. You don't want those who are sitting in the same class with your children to walk in darkness. And therefore, lift your voice and pray right now in the mighty name of the Lord Jesus Christ, that let Christ be revealed even to the heart of the children, to the heart of our youth. As we pray right now, let Christ be revealed. Let the light of the world be revealed in the mighty name of the Lord Jesus Christ. Christ said in John chapter 8 and the verse 12, it says, I am the light of the world. He that followeth me shall not walk in darkness, in Labosh Kadia Barabayaha, but shall have the light of life. Today, in the name of the Lord Jesus Christ, may the light of life even shine into the heart of our children. Let the light of life shine into the heart of the children, in the name of the Lord.

Father of the secondary school, of the Adesados, my Lord and my God, of the Francipins, my Lord, of the Maulis, of the Kubo girls, my God, I pray today, every girls, in the name of the Lord Jesus, let Jesus, O Lord, be revealed, let Jesus be revealed, O Lord.

I was praying one time, and the Holy Spirit ministered to me and said, you know, a lot of the times we fail to do this until it's too late. Anytime you see a parent who is what am I going to do because of what the child has had to go through and all that, it is some neglect that you did some time ago. But in the name of the Lord Jesus, as the Lord lives, your child, your son, your daughter shall catch a revelation of Christ. In the mighty name of the Lord Jesus, may your children catch a revelation of Christ at an early age. May your children's children catch a revelation of Christ at an

There are some of the things that when I share with you, they are scary. Some of the things when I share with you, they are scary. A certain girl, she was doing very, very well in the school. She was doing very well, oh. And then one of the friends came to tell her that, oh, my father gave me a handkerchief. And he said, those of us who do well, but the two of them, they all do quite well. And this other girl came to tell the friend. He says, my father gave me a handkerchief. Said, those of us who do very well, we should use the handkerchief to kind of wipe our face before we go to bed. And that day when she gave the handkerchief to the girl, and then she used it, it was okay, no problem. And then she just used it. Chale, can you imagine that this girl began to see things and she began to talk? She began to see, and she to say, hey, I see this person. I see that person. He walked in, then he just, what has happened? The girl was running mad. It took the intervention of God's mercy to restore the girl. So she left the school. She has to be taken from the school to a psychiatric place. And we said, my friend, this is not psychiatric matter. Get the girl out, she's going back to school. Get the girl out, she's going back to school, to the glory of God. See, I'm trying to let you know that thank God for your life. You don't mean evil, you don't think evil about anybody, but somebody somewhere. The Bible said that the devil, they eat wickedness. Wickedness is their food. Just like you today is Monday. Maybe by lunch you're going to sit somewhere and eat some banku and tilapia and fritirichi and to quench your hunger. Their food is wickedness, perpetuate wickedness. And the time they are able to perpetuate wickedness because darkness exists somewhere. May your children kadush kabari yabaha. Because see, Jesus Christ says, the one that follow me, they shall not walk in darkness. And when a young boy catches a revelation of Christ, when they catch a revelation of Christ, they are not going anywhere. I pray in the name of the Lord Jesus. Those of us whose children are in preparatory school or they are in the primary schools into JHS, may they catch a revelation of the Lord Christ. In the mighty name of the Lord Jesus, I say, may they catch a revelation of the Lord Christ. In the mighty name of the Lord Jesus, as we pray right now, may your children who are in the SHSs, may your children who are in the secondary schools, may they catch a revelation of the Lord Christ in the mighty name of the Lord Jesus Christ. May they catch a revelation of the Lord Christ. May they catch a revelation of the Lord Christ in the mighty name of the Lord Jesus. In this very moment, they are catching a revelation of the Lord Jesus Christ. They are catching a revelation of the Lord Jesus Christ.

Lord Jesus Christ. May they catch a revelation of Christ, and they shall walk in the light and not in darkness. In Jesus' mighty name. Thank you, Father. Charlie, you know something? There are some prayer lines. I will shift it to tomorrow. Because light is supposed to give you rule. The light is supposed to give you the upper hand. The light is supposed to give you the upper hand. And the light shines. See, God created the light to rule on both the morning or the day and the night. You were created to rule. You were created as a light of God to rule both in the day and the night. Wherever, in every area of your life that you are not in charge. Kadosh Kabaria, after tomorrow. We're going to pray along those lines, God willing, tomorrow. Today we didn't start early, so we couldn't exhaust a lot of prayer lines that I have. But I want to pray for somebody to the sound of my voice right now. In the name of the Lord Jesus. And the Holy Spirit is telling me that there is somebody whose life is sinking. You have been sinking. You know, it feels like that. You know, it feels like that you have been sinking. You know, it feels like that. Things around you feels like you've been sinking. I want to pray for you.

You know how you are there, and then it feels like look, I'm just going down. I'm just going down. If somebody is here, this is how you are feeling. You just look around yourself and you say that I'm just going down. Everything around me is just going down, just going down. This is what you say. In spite of all the prayers that I've been praying, I still feel like I'm going down.

in the name of the Lord Jesus Christ. Limano kobaria bele mashanda basataya. Even to reveal the treasures that God has deposited around you. In the mighty name of the Lord Jesus Christ, I prophesy over your life that the light of God is shining around you to reveal the treasures that God has deposited in and around you. In the mighty name of the Lord Jesus Christ, this week, you shall see yourself rising. When men say there is a casting down, you shall say there is surely

In the name of the Lord Jesus Christ, you shall declare there is a lifting up. Thank you, Holy Spirit. Thank you, Holy Spirit. The enemies work around you. The enemies only work around you. It's to make you feel that you are not good enough. And God can't do anything about it. The enemy is only work around you. It's to make you feel that you are not good enough. And God can't do anything about it. But guess what? What the Lord did for you at creation, I am fearfully and wonderfully made, and that my soul knoweth right well. May the light of God shine through your heart. Dispatch every left. Dispatch every darkness around you. In the mighty name of the Lord Jesus. Tomorrow we're going to focus on you. Okay? This morning's prayer was evangelistic in nature. And it's fine. Like I said, this is what positions you. This is what positions you as a vessel useful for God. Or useful unto God. I'm telling you. This kind of prayer is what positions you as a vessel useful unto God. Sorry for nothing at all. I am glad that the Lord will find you. This week, may the Lord find you. May the Lord find you for the sake of your family. This week, may the Lord find you for the sake of your family. For the sake of your siblings. For the sake of your spouse, may the Lord find you. For the sake of your children, may the Lord find you. He said, I sought for one person from among them. This week, may the Lord find you for the sake of your company. For the sake of your company, may the Lord find you. In the mighty name of the Lord Jesus Christ, for the sake of your whole community, for the sake of your whole community, may the Lord find you. For the sake of the Ministry of Foreign Affairs, may the Lord find you. For the sake of Parliament of Ghana, may the Lord find you. For the sake of the Judiciary of Ghana, may the Lord find you. In the mighty name of the Lord Jesus Christ. May be positioned where God will not have to look around. May not have to keep seeking. May be positioned where God will not have to keep seeking. And may He find you in Jesus' mighty name. That's my prayer for you today. Hallelujah. My prayer for you. God willing, tomorrow we're going to be praying that you shall have the upper hand, you shall rule. Because as the light, the Bible says, light. The light is not lighted and put under a bushel. As the light, you can't be under oath. I am telling you, you cannot be hidden. Yes, life has tried to hide you, but you cannot be hidden. Life has done its worst to hide you in oblivion, to keep you from the eyes and from the minds of those who must kowtow to you. But as the Lord lives, make sure that you are part of it tomorrow. Please come early. Let's get it. Today I didn't get here too early. And so it's obvious that we couldn't finish, but it's all right. It's great. I just love whatever has happened. I just love whatever has happened. Especially praying to position yourself where God finds you a useful tool, a useful vessel.
Especially when you're praying that you receive the grace to walk and talk as the light of the world for the salvation of men. So shall it be. Some of you are winning your husbands over. You are winning your future husbands in the name of the Lord Jesus Christ. And some of you are winning your children over. You are winning your children, mothers, sons-in-laws and daughters-in-laws and fathers-in-laws and mothers-in-laws and aunties and business partners. And in the name of the Lord Jesus Christ, I see you winning. Just like my son went to win the Alaji, the Lord used him to minister to the Alaji. Alaji had plenty of money, but not Christ. And the Lord used the young man to minister to Alaji. Alaji's sickness was taken away miraculously. Alaji gave his life to Christ. Alaji became a full-blown Christian, tongue-talking. Oh my God. And he still maintained his name, Yakubu. So when he mentions his name, and people are like, oh, you're a Muslim. Then, no, I am Christian. Praise God Almighty. I bless God for your life. I'm going to have to sip a little water. And then I return for the second service. But if you are here, you don't know Christ as your Lord and personal Savior, I want to pray this prayer with you very quickly. You were invited here. You don't know Christ as your Lord and personal Savior. You stayed here all this while. Please pray this prayer with me. Say, Jesus Christ, today I receive you as my personal Lord and Savior. Please take hold of my life and make it what you want. From this day forward, I declare I am yours. I am born again. Thank you for saving me. If you pray that prayer with me, congratulations. You are now a bona fide child of God. And I'm excited to call you my brother and sister in Christ. Please do well to give me a text on the same number, 024. Oh, I haven't mentioned my number today. 024-29-24-095. 024-29-24-095. Right. Give me a text. Let a text read, my name is so and so and so. I accepted Christ on your program. My name is so and so and so. I accepted Christ on your program. That's all I need to know. And then I'll call you back myself. Once I see your text, I'll call you back. We'll share godly counsel, pray together, trust the Lord for amazing works in our lives. And if you are, there are some of us who want to talk to me, you want to discuss something with me, you want to share testimony with me, I ask you to do a voice note on the WhatsApp. Is that okay? Just do a voice note on the WhatsApp. That works for me. I'd listen to it. If I need to pray with you, there are some of the ones that I would have to just take you to my prayer closet and then pray over there. And there are some that I will call you personally and then pray with you. I thank God for the life of everybody else. Edith, oh yes, oh no, you missed church today. It is well. Let me give you a prayer point. Let me give you a prayer point very quickly. You pray that God will command His light to shine even brighter in your heart this week.
God, please command your light to shine even brighter in my heart this week. That's your prayer. 2 Corinthians chapter 4 and the verse 6. Genesis 1:3. And then also pray that you receive grace to walk and talk as the child of the light for the salvation of men. You're praying that you want the grace of the Lord. You receive the grace to walk and talk as the light of the world for the salvation of men. Acts chapter 13 and the verse 47. God wants you and I. He has set us to be light unto the Gentiles, unto the heathen. You can't miss that.

David Sagbafia, the Lord bless you. Ojon Shira, the Lord bless you. MFA, the Lord bless you. Kafui, the Lord bless you. Genevieve, Amal, Faria Jema, the Lord bless you. Catherine, the Lord bless you. Cynthia, the Lord bless you. Regina, Sandy, Sandra Wate, the Lord bless you for me. Henry Tabile.

the Lord bless you. Jemima, the Lord bless you. See, I'm going to have to run right now, okay? Let me go and sip some small water. Thank God. I'll go off on this page. And we'll return on the Joy FM Facebook page. Is that okay? So the Lord bless you. I love you dearly. Number is 024-2924-095. For those of you who are going to text,

18 minutes to the top of the hour, 5 o'clock on Joy 99.7. That's Joe Metal at the background playing. Scripture says in Psalm 121, says, I will lift up my eyes unto the hills from whence cometh my help. My help cometh from the Lord which made heaven and the earth. Will not suffer thy foot to be moved. He that keepeth thee will not slumber. Behold, he that keepeth Israel shall neither slumber nor sleep. The Lord is my keeper, the Lord is my shield. Upon thy right hand, it says, the sun shall not smite thee by day, nor the moon by night. The Lord shall preserve thee from all evil. He shall preserve thy soul. The Lord shall preserve thy going out and thy coming in from this time forth, even forevermore. Let the

going out this week under the express protection of Jehovah. The Lord shall prove to you this week that He

steps are ordered. You shall jump and pass all the trappings of the enemy. You escape every snare, every trap orchestrated from the dark world of sin. In the name of the Lord Jesus Christ. Thank you, Father.

The one who watches over you does not slumber nor sleep. Alright, you're welcome once again. This is Joy on 99.7 FM. Welcome to Joy Time and His Presence. And of course, time exactly is 12 minutes to the top of the hour. You're welcome. Please, we're live on Facebook and we're live on X. It's a Monday morning. And we're gathering together. The kings are gathering. The gods are gathering. The children of God are gathering. And so let's gather together wherever you are finding yourself. Once you get onto Facebook, you know what to do. Please hit the love or like button. It is an instruction in righteousness. It's an instruction that comes with rewards unthinkable, unfathomable. As simple as it sounds. As simple as it feels. As simple as it really is. It comes with rewards that are unfathomable. Unthinkable rewards await anyone graciously would agree to actually hit the love or like button right. Thank you, Father, and share. Thank God for your life. Bible say, if you be willing and obedient, you shall eat the good of the land. There is a good ordained for you in the land today. May you grab hold of it in Jesus' mighty name.

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Today we are giving the Lord thanks in advance. Praise in advance of the blessings of today.

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0: thanks. Praise God. Okay, those of us who are here, we're picking a scripture from 2 Chronicles chapter 5 from verse 13 and 14. 2 Chronicles chapter 5 and the verse 13 and 14. And it came to pass as the trumpeters and singers were as one. Please pay attention to were as one. To make one sound to be heard in praising and thanking. Oh, this song, I want to bring it back. No, no, no, no, no, no, no, no, no, no, no, no. I want the song back. Right. And it came to pass as the trumpeters and singers were as one, to make one sound to be heard in praising and thanking the Lord. Praising and thanking the Lord. Is somebody ready in your heart to praise and thank the Lord? Praising and thanking the Lord. And when they lifted up their voice with the trumpet and cymbals and instruments of music, then praise the Lord, saying, for he is good and his mercy endureth forever. That then the house was filled with a cloud, even the house of the Lord, even the house of the Lord. Now check this one. So that the priest could not stand to minister by raising of the cloud, for the glory of the Lord had filled the house of God. This morning I believe strongly that as we come together and we lift our voice to be heard in praising and thanking God, in praising and thanking God, in praising and thanking God, the clouds of glory shall gather.
1: My help comes from it.
0: The clouds of glory and blessing shall gather over your head. You need the blessings of the Lord. You need the blessings of the Lord. You need the glory of the Lord to go ahead of us. Scripture says, arise, shine, for thy light is come, and the glory of the Lord is rising upon you. Okay, in the next 5, 4, 3, 2, 1. Can we lift up our voices right now in this moment? You are thanking God and saying he is good and his mercy endures forever. Indeed, the Lord is good. His mercy endures forever. The Lord is good. His mercy endures forever. Tell him right now. Say, Lord, I thank you for you have been good to me. And indeed, your mercy endures forever. Your mercy has spoken for me. Your mercy has spoken for my family. Your mercy has spoken for my business. Your mercy has spoken for my ministry. Your mercy has spoken in this my health situation. Your mercy has spoken in my health situation. Your mercy has spoken in my financial situation. Your mercy has spoken in my children's life.

have been good to me. If it had not been for you on my side, if it had not been for you, oh Lord and my God, where would it have been by now? Can somebody lift up your voice? Let your voice go up. Let your voice go up. Let your voice go up. There is a reason why God must hear your voice. Psalmist says, my voice shall thou hear in the morning, O Lord. In my morning will I direct my prayer.

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Thank you for your goodness towards Edith. Thank you for your goodness towards Kwame. Thank you for your goodness towards Niboy.

yesterday, close to me yesteryears, it is still speaking for me. Can we even thank you enough? Can we pray with you enough? Can we praise you enough? Can we honor you enough? Thank you for your message upon Dorothy. Thank you for your

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We give you glory and praise, O Father. Accept the praise we bring. Accept the praise we bring.

meditations of our hearts. Rise unto you, O God, as a sweet smelling savor. Even in the name of the Lord Jesus Christ. Thank you, glorious God. Thank you, merciful Father. Thank you, our good Father. Thank you, our good Father. Thank you, good Father. Thank you, good God. What a good God we serve. What a good God we have as our Father. What a merciful Father we have. What a merciful Father we have. Thank you, Father. We honor you forever and ever. We honor you forever and ever. In the name of the Lord Jesus Christ. Whatever you appreciate God for, appreciate in your life. Therefore, based upon this word, based upon this truth, as you lifted up your voice to be heard in praising and thanking God, so shall the goodness and the mercies of God multiply in all areas of your life. In the name of the Lord Jesus Christ, for the rest of this week from today onwards, may you testify of the goodness of the Lord. You are testifying of the goodness of the Lord in your finances, in your marriage, in your children, in your education, in your career, in your health, in the name of the Lord Jesus. May you testify of the goodness of the Lord in higher dimensions, even in Jesus' mighty name. On the basis of this truth, let God's goodness and mercies

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When you turn to the right, you see the goodness. Following you all the days. Amen. In Jesus' mighty name. Amen. Wow. Thank you, Father. God bless you. Juliana, the Lord bless you. Stephanie, the Lord bless you. Sarah. Hey, Sarah. Sarah Brown. Good morning to you. I trust you're doing great. The Lord bless you too, Sarah Manfo. And Eric. Eric Asari, the Lord bless you. Susie Hammond. Good to see you. The Lord bless you. Rosemary, the Lord bless you. Richard. Monira too, the Lord bless you. Okay, time exactly is 3 minutes after 5 here on Joy 99.7. Feels wonderful to have all of you, especially gathering together in oneness. With one accord, we lift up our voice to be heard in praising and thanking God. There's nothing like that. There is nothing like that. That which takes the lives of others can never take your life, because the Lord God Almighty is the one from whom our help comes. All right, people.

0: time for us to settle for God's word, right? We're about to settle down here from the Lord. God bless you plenty, plenty too. Nana, I bless God for your life. I can't wait to share in those beautiful testimonies the Lord is bringing your way. Coming into his presence, no one goes the same. May your life be transformed to look like God in Jesus' name. Amen. Okay, let's turn attention this morning to a prophet seated across me this morning to be a blessing in word. Prophet Stephen, Ask Akron or ASK Akron. He's from Focus Outreach Movement, and this morning is here to bless. Good morning. How are you today?
1: Good morning, Pastor Mike.
0: Yeah, good to have you. You good?
1: I'm good.
0: Praise God. Praise God. The Lord is keeping us.
1: Thanks for the opportunity.
0: Great. All right. So without further ado, it's 5 minutes after five. Please be your blessing.
1: Hallelujah. The Lord bless you for connecting. And God bless you too, Pastor Mike, for having me here. Shall we pray? Dear Lord Jesus, we are very grateful to you for the gift of life once again. Thank you for your mercies. Thank you for your goodness. Thank you for your gracious hand that is upon your children. Have your way, O Lord. In the mighty name of your Son, Jesus Christ, we pray. Amen. Hallelujah. So briefly, I want us to look into God's word. Mark chapter 3, the verse 14 and then 15. Mark chapter 3, verse 14 and then 15. So let me read from Mark chapter 3, verse 14 and 15. All right. From the Amplified version of the Bible. And he appointed 12 to continue to be with him, that he might send them out to preach. Verse 15, and to have authority and power to heal the sick and to drive out demons. I think the verse 14 again. And he appointed 12 to continue to be with him, that he might send them out to preach. Beloved in the Lord, good morning once again to you. I am exulting on what I've titled, Staying in Christ. Staying in Christ. I just read for you the book of Mark chapter 3, the verse 14 and then 15. Beloved in the Lord requires that before we can get to verse 15 of Mark 4, where many of us are waiting, he gave them power and authority for performance. He first required in verse 13 that they should stay in him, stay under his feet. Now in Luke chapter 10, the verse 38 to 42, but when Jesus Christ went to Jerusalem, Jesus visited two siblings, Mary and their sister Martha. When Jesus got to their house, Bible says that Martha went to the kitchen to prepare something for Jesus, as custom demanded, whereas Mary chose to sit under the feet of Jesus Christ, to listen to Jesus Christ. The Bible says when Martha was worried about so many things that she was doing, when she saw that her sister Mary wasn't with her, she resorted to complaints and then asked, said, don't you care that my sister has left me alone in the house to do all these chores by myself. Tell her to be with me. Then Jesus said, Martha, Martha, thou art worried about so many things, but one thing is needful, for which your sister has chosen, and that will not be taken away from her. And Bible says that Mary sat under the feet of Jesus Christ. I bring you this short message. If we want to get to where the Lord has prepared for us, there are many of us with visions. We have dreams that we want to see them realize. These dreams are good. They will bless humanity. But first, we must be under the feet of Jesus Christ. Let us stay. He knows where he's taking us to. He knows the assignment he's calling us into. But before the assignment will come to fruition, we must be equipped. We must be empowered. For which Jesus Christ called the 12 disciples to be with him, that he might teach them, that he might send them. Without first being taught, we can't be sent. What are we going to do? It is the Master Jesus who knows what is ahead of us. He knows where he's taking us to. And for that matter, as we discipline ourselves to stay under the feet of Jesus Christ this year, 2026, people of God, the Lord will bring to pass that which he has promised us. There are many of us who are moving around without spending time with our Savior. It is time we go back to the cross, station ourselves there, stayed under the feet of Jesus Christ to be taught. Do you know that for just an assignment, one night with the king, according to Acts chapter 4, the Bible says that the king required that all the females that were called the virgins should now go through a rigorous training of 12 months, just for one night with the king. When it comes to assignment and its manifestation, people of God, we have to go back to the source. You can't use any gadget without knowing the manufacturer's instructions. Every gadget, every product comes with an instruction from the maker, and the instruction, the manual, tells you how to efficiently use it, how to effectively get the best from that product that is out there. And that's how it is when it comes to God. Because he's made us in his own image, we need to go back to the source. We need to stay in him in order to be taught, in order to be groomed, in order to be trained how to exercise the power he will give to us. Power in the wrong hands, people of God, will be disastrous to people. There are people who have come into all kinds of power, political power, financial power, marital power, and these powers that they came into terms with did not benefit others because these people did not groom themselves. Let us stay in the presence of God. Let us stay in the house of God, and the Lord will give us the power we need. Do you know that Jesus Christ told the disciples to gather themselves in the upper room until the promise of the Father is given from on high? We have to be gathered in the presence of God, which is why for a day like this, Joy FM has put together this devotion, that we will be gathered, we will stay in his feet, we will draw strength from the Lord before we start the day. And I pray for whoever is connected this morning, may the Lord lift up the light of his countenance upon you, and whatever you have envisioned to carry out this morning, may the presence of Jehovah go ahead of you. Hallelujah. Praise the Lord. So let me read from Esther chapter 2. Now the verse 9, and then we'll jump to the verse 12. So Esther chapter 2. Those of you who are online, you can just copy and paste it there. Hallelujah. Esther chapter 2. Now I'm reading from verse 9, and then we'll continue from the verse 12. And the maiden pleased and obtain his favor. He speedily gave her the thing for her purification and her portion of food, and the 7 chosen maids to be given her from the king's palace. And he removed her and her maids to be the best in the harem. Now the verse 12 says that, Now when the 10 of each maiden came to go into King Ahasuerus, after the regulation for the...
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1: Women that had been carried out for 12 months. Since this was the regular period for their beauty treatments, 6 months with oil of myrrh and 6 months with sweet spices and perfumes, and the things for the purifying of the women. Hallelujah. So I was saying, we need to stay with him. Just a night with the king came 6 months of preparation. In life, if we don't prepare for what God has promised us, many of us have many dreams. Many of us want to get to places of power. We want to get to places of honor. But we have not yet prepared ourselves in order to meet these blessings. There are many prophecies over people's lives that they wish that today these prophecies come to pass. However, instead of spending time and training, I was getting, can you imagine, just one night with the king came with the 12 months of preparation. The disciples, the 12 guys, stood in the presence of God. They stayed in his presence under his feet. And Bible says that he taught them. He groomed them in order to be given power. And verse 15 says, according to Mark chapter 3, then he gave them power and authority over sicknesses, to heal diseases. Hallelujah. Let's read also from Genesis chapter 41, now the verse 14. Genesis chapter 41, that'll be our last text for today. So Genesis chapter 41. Verse 14. Then Pharaoh sent and called Joseph, and they brought him hastily out of the dungeon, and he shaved himself and changed his raiment and came into Pharaoh. Let me read the NLT. Pharaoh sent for Joseph at once. He was quickly brought from the prison. After he shaved and changed his clothes, he went in and stood before Pharaoh. Hallelujah. For Joseph to get before Pharaoh, Bible says that he had to change his garments. He had to shave. There are places of blessings. There are places of glory, people of God, until we shave some things off our lives. And these things will be possible as we stay in the presence of God, as we sit under the feet of Jesus Christ. He himself will teach us. He will help us clear some things. There are places of power, people of God. We can't access these places without first changing our garment, without first shaving some things off. Some of these things could be habitual. There are some behaviors that, people of God, we need to clear them off the path in order to get to places of prominence, in order to enter into the places of glory, into the places of honor. We have to clear off those things. I am praying for you and myself that the Lord will have mercy upon us. The Lord will help us to be nurtured as we stay in His presence. Now, how do we stay in His presence? Thy word is a lamp unto my feet and light for my path. We read God's word. We study His word. As we read God's

0: as your savior, I am praying with you. Want to say, prophet, pray with me. I go about my businesses without spending time, without staying. I've been moving from church to church. I've even left the church. Prophet of God, I want to come back home. Like the prodigal son, Bible says he went far away, spent all that he received from the father. The Bible says that when all the resources were gone, he wished that he could even feed himself with the food for the swine. Even that he was not given. He came back to his senses and said, I will go back to my father and say, Lord, for I have sinned against you, Father, in heaven. How many of my father's hired servants have enough to eat and even get left over? And Bible, whilst on his way coming from afar, the father rejoiced, went to welcome him. Say this prayer after me. Dear Lord Jesus, I thank you for dying for me. Thank you for saving me. I believe in your blood. This morning, I repent of my sins. I come before you. Cleanse me by your blood. Forgive me for all my sins. Help me. I believe in you. Please write my name in the book of life. That when you come in your glory, I will be received. Thank you. Amen. Now, if you pray that prayer, I encourage you to go back to church, a church that will teach you God's word. Get connected. Reconnect to the family of believers. And I know the Lord will bless you even more.
1: 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Let's say a great God bless you, and thanks to Prophet Stephen Akron, sharing, get back to the scripture, get back to Bible, get back to church, and make sure you can spend time waiting on the Lord, because a moment of wait of the Lord will definitely send you places, will definitely overturn, you know, several things in your life that you would never be able to do by strength. God bless you. Time exactly is 23 minutes. I'll take a quick break. I'll be right back. Do stay on.
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0: birthday of a couple of people this morning. I'd like to celebrate you. But before we do, though, let's say goodbye to our friend and our brother in the studio, Prophet Stephen Askakron, Chief Osofo. Once again, God bless you for coming. We appreciate you for sharing your word with us.
1: Thank you so much.
0: So how can we find you? Say Focus Outreach Movement.
1: All right. So we are located at Oyarefa Nkunam Junction, which is South Oyarefa.
0: I see.
1: Yes.
0: Nkunam.
1: Nkunam Junction. Oyarefa. That's a very sweet name.
0: Yeah, it is.
1: Yeah.
0: Nkunam Junction.
1: Nkunam Junction,
0: yeah,
1: refer.
0: Oh, yeah.
1: Yes.
0: All right. Awesome. Yes. So that's where Focus Outreach Movement is. Yes. Thank you very much. Any contact numbers? No.
1: Yes. Mm-hmm. 054.
0: Right.
1: 87. 33629.
0: 054.
1: 87. 33.
0: 629.
1: So just one.
0: Yes.
1: Yes, please. So we also have a medical outreach ministry, Health Life Africa, and we go to the rural areas to give them free medical screening with medication. This year's own is happening at the Achimansa district around Achimoda.
0: Okay.
1: So we are screening over 2,000 people from different villages or rural communities there on the 20th of June at Achimansa, which is near Achimoda and its environs.
0: Wow.
1: So God bless you.
0: That's great. So people in those areas just get ready and then...
1: It's free.
0: Free everything.
1: Jesus has paid it all.
0: I love the sound of that. Jesus Christ had paid everything. All right, God bless you. We appreciate you for coming. Okay. Yes.

Okay, let's do some birthday, shall we? Special happy birthday to you, Mrs. Caroline Kwadade Yirenchi. From Nana Kwadade Yirenchi, Nyamiche, Nyamiye, and in Kunim, we say age with more and more grace and favor of God. We love you dearly, they say.

It's a Mrs. Harriet Achima Akechi of the Automation Ghana Group. Said this on this beautiful and blessed day, we gather our hearts as one family to celebrate you, a woman of grace, boundless joy, boundless love, and quiet strength. You are the warmth that fills every corner and the anchor that holds us together. Today and every day, we are grateful that God chose you to walk this journey with us. As you step into this new year of your life, may God's richest blessing rest upon you. May His favor open doors no hand can shut. May His... May His grace carry you through every season with joy and peace. May each year ahead overflow with good health, laughter, and the fulfillment of every desire of your heart. You deserve nothing less. We love you deeply and immeasurably. From Frank of Siga. Eish. Frank. I'm going to investigate you. Frank of Siga, see your husband, and of course your children, Harina, Linnell, Harrell, Leon, and Hakila.

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The entire team wishes you a glorious year ahead, and God continue to bless you. Good morning. Happy birthday to David Abosi and Josephine Bakete Okai. Live long. Your name is David Abosi. You have to come and pay homage, Joe. Come and let me look at you. Let me look at you and see whether, Charlie, you and me, we must be family by all means. Mr. David Abosi, come and show your face to me. Charlie. Here's another one. Okay, happy diamond birthday to our wonderful, awesome, splendid, and outstanding daddy. Daddy Waso, W-A-S-O.

His authority. Today we celebrate not only 60 amazing years, but an incredible man, father and role model. Thank God. Thank you for your unwavering love, wisdom, and strength and support. Your significance and guidance has shaped our lives in countless ways. May good health, happiness, land, many more years filled with love and cherished memories. We are blessed to call you Daddy. We love you dearly. Mom, Odale, Jasmine, Glyka, and Kino. Hey, Charlie. Today, the mom will kill me over here. Happy birthday to my dear husband, Mr. Nicholas Nikwe Kote. May the Lord continue to bless and keep you with good health and sound. I'm sure you want to say sound mind. Enjoy your day, my darling. Power, love. From me and the children. Eunice is the one who sent

Okay, let me do this finally. Good morning, Bishop. Please help me thank God for adding a year to my age today. Sir Bosco, so it's your birthday today, and I pray for you in Jesus' name. On the occasion of your birthday, today is the 8th of June. 8th. It's also the birthday of my own Osofojo, Pastor Joseph Okine of Danex. Charlie, it's been a while. Oh, let's sit and let's have some lunch. Can you imagine this? A son who had deserted a father for so many years. I miss you dearly, Joe. So happy birthday to you, and I pray that this new year of your life shall see you soar to heights you have never walked, in the name of the Lord Jesus. I pray same for you, Sir Bosco. May the grace and the favor of God rest upon you all the days of your life. In this new year of your life, may you see a new blessing, new favor, in Jesus' mighty name.

That is what we are. My name is Mike Nia, but sends me a wonderful time coming your way. And many thanks to Pastor Kojue Champong. See you guys. Rhapsody of Reality is up next.

0: Welcome to today's Rhapsody reading. Monday, 8th June. Pastor says, don't lose the moment. Our theme scripture is from Daniel chapter 9 verse 3. And I set my face unto the Lord God, to seek by prayer and supplications with fasting. Hallelujah. Pastor says, there are moments when, deep within your heart, you sense that something ought to change. It may concern your family, your finances, your work, or even your work with God. You simply know within that the time has come for a new phase, yet the outward circumstances don't seem to reflect it. Don't ignore such moments. The Spirit of God can stir your heart to recognize divine timing. If you fail to respond to that prompting, you may lose the opportunity to step into the next phase or higher level of your walk with God. Daniel gives us a remarkable example of how to respond when you recognize such spiritual timing. While studying the writings of Jeremiah, he discovered that the 70 years of Israel's captivity were coming to an end, yet there were no visible signs of deliverance. Instead of ignoring what he knew from the word, Daniel set his heart to seek the Lord. He prayed and fasted, giving earnest attention to the matter at hand. For 3 weeks, he continued in prayer until an angel appeared to him with a message from heaven. The angel told him that from the first day he began to pray, his prayers were answered. Daniel refused to abandon what he knew in his spirit and continued to pray until heaven's response manifested. This teaches us an important lesson. Sometimes the Spirit of God stirs your spirit to know that it's timing for a change. When that happens, seize the moment. Pray and fast. If the situation doesn't seem to have changed immediately, continue steadfastly in prayer. Persistence in prayer at such times is important, for the Bible says, the earnest, heartfelt, continued prayer of a righteous man makes tremendous power available. Dynamic in its working. James chapter 5 verse 16 AMPC. When you recognize spiritual timing and respond with a prayer, you position yourself to participate in the fulfillment of God's will and purpose. Daniel's prayers were connected to the unfolding of prophetic events. The message he received revealed that the Persian Empire would fall and be replaced by another kingdom. What began with the man recognizing God's timing and seizing the moment to pray in alignment with God's word became part of the unfolding of God's eternal plan for his people. Hallelujah. Please say this prayer after me. Dear Father, thank you for the guidance of your Spirit, who helps me recognize the times and seasons of my life. I respond with faith and obedience to your word, aligning myself to pray and see your will fulfilled in my life and in the nations. In Jesus' name, amen. For further study, please read Daniel chapter 9 verse 2 to 3, Ecclesiastes chapter 3 verse 1, and Luke chapter 18 verse 1. God bless you. If you want to make Jesus the Lord of your life, please repeat this after me. Oh Lord God, I believe with all my heart in Jesus Christ, Son of the living God. I believe he died for me, and God raised him from the dead. I believe he's alive today. I confess with my mouth that Jesus Christ is the Lord of my life. From this day, through him and his name, I have eternal life. I'm born again. Thank you, Lord, for saving my soul. I'm now a child of God. Hallelujah. This podcast was brought to you by Christ Embassy. If you were blessed by this podcast, please contact us on the following numbers: 0244-211-623. 0244-211-623. God bless you.
1: Charlie, trim am nice. Oh. I get some serious meeting.
2: Allah, motion.
1: But Charlie, no credit today.
2: Oh, but you relax.
1: Momo day.
3: Hey, what funny.
1: Yes, oh. I borrow small, sort myself out, I pay back.
2: We move.
1: Spoil day. Ah, Charlie, you sure say you did pay back?
2: Yes, oh.
1: So that anytime somebody else they need am, Momo day. Be like I for can't borrow some more.
2: Hey, hey, you this boy. Don't go there and disgrace yourself.
1: Allah, motion.
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0: And of course, we're grateful to God Almighty for how far He's brought us. A new day and a new week. And a chance to make an impact in our own lives, in our communities, and most importantly, in our dearest country, Ghana. Good morning, and thank you very much for joining us here on the Super Morning Show on Joy 99.7 FM. My name is Winston Amoah.
1: And my name is Kojo Akoto Boateng.
0: How are you doing this morning? How was your weekend?
1: Weekend was good. Very, very good weekend. But quite sad because of all the tragedy we are seeing, the flooding, the building collapse, and the related. It's heartbreaking that these things keep happening. And
0: exactly. And, you know, when it started raining yesterday, my concern was areas that were going to get flooded. Because unfortunately, and someone sent me, you know, this daily graphic publication that, you know, circulated whenever it rains, 1960. After 66 years, we're still in the same state. And it's not like we don't know what to do. Because today, there are certain districts or certain areas in this country where it no longer floods.
1: Yeah.
0: But as for Accra, we've just not done the right thing.
1: And well, it's not just Accra. If you check places in Takrade over the week, I saw videos from parts of Takrade. My own Kumasi is also a dangerous place when it floods. Now we are seeing water moving a lot of pressure in Accra. It's going to get worse in places like Kumasi as well. In Kransa, between Kransa and Techiman, right? The main road was cut off because of flooding. So we are seeing a lot in Accra, but a lot of other places around the country are also dealing with this, and we really need to manage this.
0: Exactly. And so this morning we're going to be going around, we're going to be finding out the situation after the rains yesterday, but also we are interested in happenings at the Komfo Anokye Teaching Hospital, because we know that the CEO has been suspended for 2 weeks, and this has resulted in a strike action by the doctors. How is that impacting healthcare delivery in Komfo Anokye and the middle and northern belt of the country is something we're getting into. But of course, as part of our Agribusiness Month, Kojo, what are we dealing with today?
1: Today we'll talk to two leading researchers in agribusiness. We'll be talking to the director for crop research and the director for Savannah Agri Research Institute. We want to understand how we can produce more input planting material to feed the agribusiness sector in the country.
0: All of these coming up here on the Super Morning Show. As always, we do the show with you, so get on to X, use the hashtag JoySMS, then on WhatsApp 055-1111-997. Coming up is the news at 6 with Mamiesi Nyamiche Thompson.

0: It's 3 days to the 2026 FIFA World Cup. Hello, good morning. Welcome to the news at 6. The news is live on Joy 99.7 FM, hits 103.9 FM in Accra. 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Coming up, one more body retrieved, bringing the death toll from the Aveno story building collapse to 2.
1: We know the place is prone to flooding. We know that this is a waterway. Let's not invite unnecessary tragedy.
0: We have more as the Vice President urges citizens and developers to adhere to building regulations and safety standards during construction. Also this morning, Ashanti Regional Minister announces an agreement reached with doctors, nurses and midwives at Konfonochi Teaching Hospital after talks aimed at ending their strike.
2: We reached a resolution. However, they will make the communication themselves. So I'm sure that in the course of time, they will do that communication.
0: We have details as the Ministry of Health has described the strike by the health professionals as regrettable while maintaining that the suspension of Dr. Beidou was justified. We have details of that coming up shortly in business.
3: Bank of Ghana increases weekly dollars sold to commercial banks as it takes fresh measures to contain recent pressure on the city. We've got details on the Joy Business Report.
0: These and more with me, Mami Senior Miche Thompson. Do stay for details. Well, this morning, one more body of a man was retrieved, bringing the death toll from the Aveno building collapse to 2. The four-story building collapsed Sunday dawn around 4 a.m. after heavy rains in the capital. Two other people survived the collapse but sustained injuries. Emergency responders spent more than 12 hours digging through the rubble in search of victims trapped beneath the debris. Maxwell Agbaba was there and reports.
4: Yes. The sound of excavators and other earth-moving equipment pierced the silence as emergency responders combed through piles of concrete and twisted metals at the collapsed building site in Aveno. Sniffer dogs were deployed to search for signs of life beneath the rubble as rescuers looked for a woman believed to have been trapped under the debris. Earlier, the lifeless body of a man was recovered, while two injured survivors were rescued. Many at the scene held on to hope that the missing woman would be found alive. But those hopes were dashed when a body was eventually retrieved from the rubble. Eyewitness Joseph Bereke said he heard a loud crash moments before the building came down.
5: I was in the store, the pillar don't break. Oh. As I look, I don't see the one way called wisdom in the Wakani call. And God save me, bros. God has saved me.
4: Nigeria Minister Mohamed Mubarak Muntaka, who was also at the scene, said anyone found to have contributed to the collapse through negligence or wrongdoing would be held accountable.
6: We want to assure you that this cannot go unpunished. Look at the iron rods that are used. Currently, NADMA has identified about 16 buildings within the Greater Accra region that has to come down. Get all those buildings down. We are currently doing the evacuations and they must bring all those buildings down.
4: Vice President Professor Nana Jane Opokwajiman, who toured the scene, reiterated the need for strict compliance with building regulations and safety standards to safeguard lives and property.
1: It depends on all of us. I want to plead with all of us to abide by the rules. Rules of siting property, of siting even our own houses. We know the place is prone to flooding. We know that this is a waterway. Let's not invite unnecessary tragedy.
0: The Vice President ending that report. Meanwhile, MC for the Accra Metropolitan Assembly, Nick Bako Alote, says they are intensifying efforts against sanitation and flood prevention, flood situations, and instituting preventive measures in the capital. Away from that, Ashanti Regional Minister Frank Amoakohene says an agreement has been reached with doctors, nurses and midwives at Konfonochi Teaching Hospital following talks to end the industrial action that disrupted services. The strike was triggered by the suspension of the hospital CEO, Pakwesi Beidou, by Health Minister Kwabena Aminta-Kando after a decision to halt new admissions at the Accident and Emergency Center due to overcrowding. Dr. Amoakohene said discussions with doctors, The regional branch of the Ghana Medical Association, nurses and midwives ended positively with details of the agreement to be announced by the group's leadership.
2: With the health minister and on his direction, then to take steps to see how best we can have these issues resolved. So we came to meet with the union leaders to get their perspective and see how best we'll be able to resolve it. Thankfully, we've reached a resolution. However, they'll make the communication themselves. So I'm sure that in the course of time, they'll do that communication.
0: Meanwhile, the Ministry of Health has described the strike by health professionals at CAF as regrettable, while maintaining that the suspension of Dr. Beidou was justified. Here are excerpts of a statement by the ministry.
7: According to the ministry, the suspension was triggered by the public announcement of the cessation of admissions at the hospital's accident and emergency center, a move it said contradicted a directive issued by President John Mahama on access to emergency healthcare services. Quote, it is important to place on record that the suspension arose from the public announcement of cessation of admission into the accident and emergency unit, which is inconsistent with the directive of His Excellency, the President of the Republic of Ghana, regarding access to emergency healthcare services, unquote. The statement said, the ministry stressed that the decision had nothing to do with internal arrangements between CAS and the Ashanti Regional Health Directorate. It also clarified that the affected officer was suspended from his role as chief executive officer and not from his position as a medical officer at the hospital. The statement recalled that during President Mahama's State of the Nation address, he directed all public health facilities to ensure that patients seeking emergency care receive the necessary treatment and are not turned away.
0: And those are the excerpts of the statement from the health ministry. Now, Alexander Fanyumakin is calling on Ghanaians to openly speak about what he describes as the criminalization of free speech and the growing threats to freedom of expression under the administration of President John Dramani Mahama. He was speaking at an event organized by the Ghana Journalists Association to honor champions of press freedom. Mr. Fanyumakin argued that the political persecution has no place in a democratic society.
8: Even as we celebrate tonight, we must be candid about the threats that freedom of speech faces in our time. Just 16 months of this government, 14 arrests have been made in relation to speech and political commentary. At the center of this is weaponization of Section 76 of Electronic Communication Act 2008. Act 775, which deals with publication or transmission of false information.
0: Well, at that same event, Newsfile host Samson Ladianyanini was honored by the GJA with a promotion of Press Freedom Award in recognition of his outstanding contribution to media freedom, democratic accountability, and the protection of journalists' rights in Ghana. Congratulations, Samson. Renault has expanded its footprint in Ghana's growing SUV market with the launch of two new models, the Grand Calliope and the Kardian. The vehicles combine advanced technology, enhanced safety features, premium comfort and fuel efficiency for the changing demands of consumers. Speaking at the unveiling in Accra, CEO of Premium Motors, Renault Ghana, Jihad Hijazi, said the new models offer exceptional value and driving experience. Evelyn Ampa reports.
9: With bold exterior designs, spacious interiors, and a suite of advanced technology features, the all-new Grand Calliope and Kardian are Renault's latest attempt to capture a larger share of Ghana's growing SUV market. Chief Executive Officer of Premium Motors Renault Ghana, Jihad Hijazi, says the models represent a new chapter for the Renault brand.
10: The Grand Calliope embodies sophistication, space, advanced technology, and premium comforts. 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It's basically for very discerning customers. The Kardian, on the other hand, represents a new generation of smart urban mobility. Bold, dynamic, efficient, and perfectly suited for modern lifestyle, mainly the youngsters and those seeking their first vehicles.
9: He also stated that Renault is deliberately tailoring its product for emerging markets like Ghana, with a focus on long-term value and customer experience rather than just vehicle sales.
10: What we are introducing today is a new generation of Renault products. Obviously, with the world in mind, these are not products that are designed for Europe in mind. These are products that are designed cutting edge, in a cutting edge way, that are designed for our part of the world. And it's important to note that the quality of the Renault brands has been elevated to a new level.
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14: 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Total, we go the extra mile for you, which means we can bring you the Joy Business Report brought to us by Omnibesek Bank, not just another bank. Dario, good morning.
15: Good morning.
14: Birthday boy, how are you doing?
15: Oh, I'm great.
14: So, how did you celebrate the birthday yesterday?
15: Oh, how did I celebrate? Mm-hmm.
14: Or I yesterday was your birthday.
15: I was trying to hide it. Well, I spent.
14: You're trying to hide it. Oh no!
15: I spent the whole day in church actually, so it was great.
14: You were praying church for all of us.
15: Oh no, not exactly, but.
14: So you do the party today.
15: Is that going to be a party?
14: But you have to do a party.
15: The birthday was yesterday.
14: No. George Yaffe is here. You know, George has something he does on his birthday.
16: No, okay. Today's not about me.
14: And today he has handed over to you.
16: I think that from all of us at Joy Business Desk, we want to celebrate Mr. Kwao, Pastor Kwao. And we know that
14: Pastor Kwao,
16: his coming years will be greater. And the latter, and it's for all of us at the Joy Business.
15: Why are you guys doing this?
14: What have we done? I thought George was going to sing happy birthday.
15: Oh, see? Please save us. The torture.
14: Anyway. But you know, Daryl, this morning, lots of issues are for discussion. Mm-hmm. It rained yesterday. There was a building collapse at the North Industrial Area. We're told that two persons had died, two persons rescued. We'll go there this morning and find out the latest on that particular rescue mission. Oh. But it's also important, as it was raining yesterday, my concern was with areas that could possibly flood. Okay, and so this morning we're going to be finding out what the situation is, but also we'll go to Kumasi. The doctors declared strike, doctors of Confirmatory Teaching Hospital, over the suspension of a CEO. We'll find out how that is impacting healthcare delivery, and particularly tertiary healthcare delivery in the middle and northern belt of this country. But of course, as part of our agribusiness month, this morning our focus is on seedlings. Okay, look, before we eat anything, we must plant it. But before you plant, you must have the seeds.
15: Yeah.
14: How are we developing seeds to plant the kinds of food that we need in this country? Okay? You know, people say they like the Burkina tomatoes. Hmm. It's a seedling thing. How are we catching up? It's a conversation we would have this morning. But, Daryl, on the trumpet... Something
15: I love today's trumpet.
14: Today's trumpet. You know, weeks ago, we actually spoke to Ezana Kaleji. Yes, because the father had reached out and said, Ezana and

enjoy business report. This morning, coming up, Bank of Ghana increases weekly dollar sold banks as it takes fresh measures to contain recent pressure on the city. Also coming up, commercial banks warn businesses may have to brace themselves for interest rate spike and additional cost for deposits as new cash reserve ratio takes effect. Plus, Sentio Oil Refinery set to take delivery of significant volumes of crude from Ghana's oil fields today for processing, a move that could impact on palm prices. Details coming up.

0: Thanks for joining us, everyone. My name is Daryl Kwao. Hello to our friends listening from Koforidu on KT Radio. The Bank of Ghana is increasing the amount of dollars that it sells to commercial banks every week through its Forex intermediation program. Details in the following report.
1: The Bank of Ghana over the past months was selling up to $150 million twice a week to the commercial banks through its Forex intermediation program. During those times, the bids that came through were hovering at around $500 million. However, since the beginning of this month, the amount sold every week has gone up to about $300 million. There hasn't been any official reason from the Bank of Ghana for the spike. Demand has also gone up to more than $600 million. However, some market watchers believe it is linked to the recent pressure on the Ghana cedi in terms of supply increase from the Bank of Ghana. According to Bloomberg, the Bank of Ghana has actually stepped up its support for the market by more than 40% to specifically deal with the cost of oil imports due to the current development in the Middle East. But there are those who want to see this current challenge as seasonal, arguing that things would normalize soon.
0: Meanwhile, the Bank of Ghana is insisting that it doesn't see the situation with the cedi worsening that much this year. This is due to the strong reserve position and measures that the central bank is undertaking. The central bank governor, Dr. Johnson Esiama, disclosed this in an interview with Bloomberg in London. The governor also revealed the bank could return to cutting the policy rate if the situation in the Middle East normalizes. Ghana's international reserves as of last month stood at $14.8 billion. Now, banks are warning that businesses may have to brace themselves for some spike in the lending rate, additional cost for deposits in cedis and forex. This is coming after the central bank's new cash reserve requirements took effect last week Thursday. John Ewa, chief executive of the Ghana Association of Banks.
2: It will increase the cost of lending, most definitely, because if we believe in the funding structure of a typical bank, you take deposits and you lend that deposit. Now the cost of that deposit is now up because you are having to commit a lot more of these expensive deposits, you know, committing them and keeping at the central bank at zero interest when you are paying whatever interest you have agreed to the depositor at the end of the day. So you bring your 100 Ghana to the bank, we pay you interest for 100 Ghana. Meanwhile, we only have access to 80 Ghana of the money. Mm-hmm. So the effective cost of your deposits is higher. The other leg is it also sucks liquidity from the banking system in the manner that we do not think this we need at this time.
0: You heard John Ewa, who is chief executive of the Ghana Association of Banks. Government exceeded its treasury bill's target by 11.9%, reversing a two-week undersubscription. According to auction results by the Bank of Ghana, this, however, came at a higher cost as interest rates surged marginally on the yield curve. Government got about 6 billion cedis but accepted 5.8 billion cedis. Now, private oil refinery Centio is expected to take delivery of some significant volumes of crude from Ghana's oil fields today for processing. Here's more.
1: Joy Business is learning that Centio could be taking delivery of about 1 million barrels of crude from Ghana's oil area. We are not sure about the terms of agreement between this private refinery firm and the Jubilee partners. This is because in the past, most of these partners had argued that they prefer selling their crude outside the country because they are assured of some premium price, even above the world market quotes. So you're not sure for now why the Jubilee partners have changed their stance. Centio may even be moving ahead of Tema Oil Refinery, which President John Mahama recently announced that they'll be taking delivery of crude from Ghana's oil fields. The move by Centio

0: may go a long way to impact on the cost of petroleum products sold locally due to the fact that they could be making some savings on freight cost. It could also go a long way to help the country in saving some forex used in financing these imports. That is, if the Jubilee partners decide to accept the city equivalent of the expected payments that should be made for the parcel of crude that will be delivered to Century Refinery.
1: Meanwhile, the Executive Secretary of the Chamber of Petroleum Consumers Ghana, Duncan Amwa, says this couldn't have happened at a better time because of its impact on palm prices locally.
2: This is one of the best things the government could do, considering the conflict that pertains in the Middle East at present. If you are paying so high for insurance premiums to be able to land finished products, and you have local refineries that could easily process your crude, then it is only reasonable and rational that you begin to look at giving them that crude so that you don't take it to Europe for them to refine and go to buy back. I'm also aware that in the month of July, Tema Oil Refinery would also be given a similar volume to also process.
1: You heard Duncan Amwa, Executive Secretary of the Chamber of Petroleum Consumers. Now, economist Dr. Edowusu Sankodie has maintained that a lot more support from the fiscal side can help manage associated pressures from rising crude oil prices. The advice follows Bank of Ghana's internal concerns that inflation could rise further to hit more than 10% by end of year. Dr. Edowusu Sankodie says the situation is not out of hand yet.
3: That's why I always make the point that the fight against inflation should not be left in the hands of only the central bank, because the central bank can only do thus far. Use monetary tools to fight inflation. But there's another side of inflation called the cost push inflation, which requires the fiscal policy, which requires those in the real sector like agri, trade, you know, transportation, they all have to come on board. So it should be a holistic approach instead of leaving it into the hands of only the central bank.
1: You're listening to the Joy Business Report. Now, the Social Security and National Insurance Trust, NIT, has revealed that government has cleared all debts due as well as public sector contributions to date. This, according to the trust, has gone a long way to help managers to honor all their financial obligations and benefit payments in time. Kwesi Afrebiani is Director General of SNIT.
4: Most of the payments have been cash. In fact, more than 70% of the payments have been cash. The only time that there was an instrument was for October to December last year.
5: What has the trust been doing that they appear to be honoring all these obligations now?
4: Engagement with the finance minister that has really, really, really helped. The second is that the finance minister particularly appreciated the state of the trust and recognizes the importance with which the contributions will have to come in and come in on time.
1: Kwesi Afrebiani there, Director General of the Social Security and National Insurance Trust, NIT. Now, government has reiterated its commitment to subjecting the renewal of mining concessions to stricter scrutiny as part of efforts to ensure responsible and sustainable mining in the country. Minister of Lands and Natural Resources, Emmanuel Amakofi-Bua, says both local and foreign mining companies seeking concession renewals will be required to meet higher standards before approvals are granted. He spoke at the annual general meeting of the Ghana Chamber of Mines.
6: This unlimited renewals forever. Some people have concession for 30 years. They still have it. 25 years. They just kept renewing it. First 3 years, you come for a renewal. That's what happens in the oil industry. Then you come, and when you are coming for a renewal for another 2 years, all we have to do is to look at what you've done in the last 3 years in trying to basically meet all those obligations. Money.
1: That was Emmanuel Amakofi-Bua, Minister of Lands and Natural Resources. Now, Stanbic Bank has said that the well-being of Ghanaians remains central to its purpose. The bank said this after it presented relief items worth 400,000 Ghana cedis to the National Disaster Management Organization in order to support victims of recent flooding across the country. Diana Kaliobio is Head of Business and Commercial Banking.
7: Stanbic Bank has a purpose that says that Ghana is our home and we drive its growth. You can't drive a growth when your brothers and sisters are mourning and when they are going through hardship. So we thought it wise that instead of just sitting in the comfort of our offices because we haven't yet been impacted, to step out and mourn with the people who have lost brothers and sisters and also put out the support that they need. We believe that equipping NADMO to be able to reach more of our impacted brothers and sisters will go go a long way to support the purpose that we have as a bank. We have mattresses, we have first aid tools, rice, tin fish, oil. All this is supposed to be an immediate support so that they can take some time to resettle their businesses and their families.
1: Head of Business and Commercial Banking at Stanbic Bank Ghana, Dina Kaliobio, there. A great move by the bank, as we even anticipate that the recent floods could affect productivity this morning, even with regards to the opening of businesses across the metropolis. Well, let's turn to the stock market. How are your investments fare this week? Here's Caitlin Dadzi of Data Bank Research, who joins us with some answers.
8: Trading activity on the stock markets last week ended with price losses in 10 equities against 6 gainers. The top gainers were Total Energies, GCB Bank and Atlantic Lithium, while Benzo Oil Palm, Ecobank Ghana and Zen Petroleum declined. As a result, the Ghana Stock Exchange Composite Index weakened to a year-to-date gain of 63.04%, while the Data Bank Stock Index surged to a year-to-date return of 75.3%. Weekly turnover decreased to 90.9 million Ghana cedis after trading 11 million shares over 26 counters, with MTN Ghana and GCB Bank accounting for 89% of the market turnover. This week, we expect the share prices of ETI and MTN Ghana to increase, while Zen Petroleum, GCB Bank, and SIC decline further. For Joy Business Report, Caitlin Dazi of Data Bank Research.
1: Thank you, Caitlin. Let's check the markets as we conclude. The price of crude oil has gone up marginally to $97 a barrel this morning due to fresh attacks on Iran by Israel. Gold, on the other hand, went down by $38. It's trading at $4,290 an ounce. Cocoa selling at $3,702 a ton after going down by more than $200. On the currency market, the dollar going for 11 cedis 95 pesos. That's what major commercial banks are offering their clients. The euro going for 13 cedis 82 pesos, a British pound 15 cedis 98 pesos, a forex view is quoting the dollar at 12 cedis 55 pesos. More news on our website, myjawline.com/business. My name is Daryl Kyle. Thanks for listening. Back to you, Winston, and the team.
9: Thank you very much, Daryl, which means we can have our inspirational song for today. And today's inspirational song is one by Robert Nesta Mali.
1: Oh, wow.
9: Yes. The title is Three Little Birds.
1: Oh, wow.
9: You know that song? Don't worry.
1: Oh, that's what it's called.
9: Yeah.
1: Three Little Birds.
9: Yes.
1: Why though? Do we know why it's called?
9: Don't worry about a thing, because every little thing gonna be all right. Rise up this morning, smile.
1: But why is it called
9: Three Little Birds? Before my doorstep. You know, that kind of thing.
1: Okay.
9: So in the song, there's the Three Little Birds, but you know, we always go for the don't worry. So that's our inspirational song. Everything is going to be all right.

0: Don't worry. Everything is going to be all right, okay? Okay, it means we can get into our Drive Safe campaign, Kojo.
1: Yes, and our Drive Safe campaign is brought to you by Joy News and the Multimedia Group. And always make sure that your seatbelt is fastened. Always pay attention on the road. It's the basic rule you need to abide by if you are driving. But this morning, I'd like to share with you one institution we've not been following very well is... A lot of us are not paying attention to them is the Ghana Meteo Service. Mm. If you follow them on Twitter, for example, you see the regular updates they give. That will help you plan your day. It will let you know whether it's going to rain heavily so that you avoid certain routes on your way to work or your way home. So my tip for you in this rainy season, follow the Ghana Meteorological Agency. They have a very active Twitter handle. So they will let you know whether it's going to rain, how intense, and they usually give weather warnings that are mostly accurate. So follow the Ghana Meteo Service. It's an institution you don't want to miss out on this season, and their handle on Twitter is at Ghana Met. For example, 31 minutes ago they posted, morning forecast, variably cloudy weather will dominate in the early hours of the morning across all sectors amidst misty and foggy conditions over hilly and forest areas. So if you are driving in a hilly and forest area, it's going to be foggy this morning, so visibility will be reduced. You need to know that before you set out on your trip. And there's some likelihood of some areas to experience intermittent slight rain. And they put the map there. They put the areas, the towns, Aflao, Accra, Kaswa. They tell you probability of rain and all that. So follow them this morning if you are not following Ghana Met on Twitter. Ghana Met. So you get your weather updates to plan your day. That's your tip for the morning.
0: Great. And what's our fuel tip for today?
1: Yes, the fuel tip, LPG cylinders must always be kept upright during transport, storage and use. Laying a cylinder on its side can interfere with safe operation and increase risk. Position matters in gas safety, and there's a message from Comac. And the Drive Safe was also brought to you by Toyota Superior Quality and Imperial General Assurance Solid Protection.
0: Okay, which means we can learn how to say it right. And that is brought to us by Kingdom Books, that Kingdom Quality and Affordability are their hallmarks, and Societe General Bank Ghana. The future is you.
2: Something must be done.
3: You say either. I say either.
0: So, Kojo, today I want us to do something, right? This word, P-L-A-G-U-E, plague.
1: Mm-hmm.
0: Plague. Mm-hmm. That's to, it could mean to cause worry, pain, or difficulty to someone or something over a period of time. So, financial problems have been plaguing their new business partners. Also, it means to annoy someone, especially by asking repeated questions.
1: Mm.
0: Plague someone with something, so that's it. The children plagued him with questions all through lunch. Okay? It could also mean a serious disease that kills many people, and often used to refer to the bubonic plague, a very infectious disease caused by bacteria spread. You remember the plague in the Bible?
1: Yeah.
0: Okay.
1: Yeah.
0: That is it. Then there is this one, P L A Q U E.
1: Mm-hmm.
0: Okay,
1: mm-hmm.
0: That is plaque.
1: Is it the one the ministers went to collect?
0: Great. And I decided to do this. So that's a flat piece of metal, stone, wood, or plastic with writing on it, and that is attached to a wall, door, or other objects.
1: Mm.
0: So the first lady unveiled a commemorative plaque.
1: Okay.
0: That is plaque.
1: Okay.
0: Okay, even though you'd see... So the previous one I talked to you about is plague.
1: Like disease plague.
0: Mm-hmm.
1: Mm-hmm.
0: But this one is plaque. So what the ministers went for is a plaque.
1: But what is it called when you pay for the award and you receive it?
0: Can you help us?
1: I'm asking you this, Jacoby. when you pay for tables... to receive awards, what was the award called?
0: Well, is it still an award? Now, Kojo, we want to do something on Say It Right. You know, I sometimes come here and say, someone asked me, how do you pronounce this word? Okay, let's do it this way. You can get on to WhatsApp. Our WhatsApp number is 055-1111-997. So if you are, say, a pupil or a student, and you want us to teach you how to pronounce a particular word, send it to us on WhatsApp. You can ask your mother or father to help you do that. Okay? And we would show you or teach you how to say it right. Okay? And so, now that you know how to say it right, go ahead and say it right.

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1: 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I think there's a medical term also. 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
1: I don't know.
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0: I'll start with the news center this morning, and the news center, big story, funding crisis hits agric sector. MOFA receives only 12.4% of budget. Atoforsin's photo is on the front page. Eric Opoku is also there. More from the news center. Baumia to review cocoa report for policy response is also on the front page. GJA, Anes Icons, calls for stronger protection. There's a photo of Samson Ladia Inene, our own Samson, receiving his award from the GJA president. And Ibrahim Mahama offers 100 jobs to South Africa returnees. Ethical leadership, not algorithms, will define AI era. This is Ace Ankuma.
1: Great. Now, the daily guide for this morning says Gina Blake, Kwabena Yeboah, others get GJA honors.
0: Mm-hmm.
1: On that same front page, Atoforsin named best performing minister.
0: By who?
1: You want details? That is by the Ministers of State Excellence Award. Mm-hmm.
0: Oh,
1: yes, yes. And the South Ghana Minister of Year Awards. And that is what has generated a lot of controversy, because the Director General of the State Interest and Governance Authority,
0: mm-hmm.
1: Professor Michael Pesa-White, is indicated that they reached out to him and said he was in line to be CEO of the year. And he said, but he had to do something small, which meant that he had to either buy a table for 8 for 25,000 or maybe sponsored at 50,000 or so, and he decided not to be part.
0: You know, Edem Agbana, about a month ago, posted about these things on Facebook, and his point basically was that no state entity should sponsor awards for their CEOs and executives to go and win awards. We should not waste CSIR funds on unnecessary things like awards, self-gratification. Mm-hmm. And so after this weekend's award issue, he also posted that he had met with the Deputy Chief of Staff, which is Nana Oyebampo, to discuss these issues and regulate that. And we see it all over. Businesses are sponsoring awards, and the same businesses win awards. And you'll be there and somebody sends you an email. Hello, Winston Amoah. We have noticed that you're a very good wine farmer. We want to give you an award as the best pig farmer. Meanwhile, you two, you are looking at your circumstances and you know that, Charlie. And it's just going on and on and on and on. Do we need the award? What do we need awards for?
1: I
0: started with people going for fake honorary doctorate degrees. Remember that thing? Mm-hmm. They were paying $500, $1,000 to be given fake honorary doctorate degrees, and they were even using those fake degrees.
2: Mm-hmm.
0: So who in truth is that? Then you're going about calling yourself doctor something something.
1: If you want to be a doctor, go to school.
0: If you want to win an award, be an excellent public servant, be an excellent executive. You know, your people reward you.
1: You know my belief about awards, and I say that now, so now as I sit here, now my belief is that the best award is in the heart of those who assess the work that you do.
0: Exactly.
1: So if you're on radio now, my thinking is that my belief is that your best award is your listeners, how they perceive you. So if you are a minister, we will judge you, don't worry. This thing, look at the best performing regional minister, Linda Okulu, Greater Accra Regional Minister. Greater Accra Regional Minister.
0: They fixed the street lights.
1: Which one is that?
0: They fixed the street lights.
1: Oh, all the street lights in Greater Accra. All the street lights in Greater Accra are functioning.
0: We are not dealing with filth.
1: Oh, really? Okay.
0: We don't have transportation crisis.
1: Let's move on to other stories. The best judges will be our listeners this morning, and they can tell us, those who live in Greater Accra, new anti-gay bill to protect LGBTQ promoters, Reverend John and Tim Ford joined, two dead, several injured in Aveno building collapse, all on the front page of the Daily Guide.
0: The Republic Press, Mohammed's men at odds as secession whispers grow louder. Eric Opoku and Atufosin's photos are still on the front page. So this morning, they're on a lot of the front pages. Ghana Medical Association backs Komfanochi Teaching Hospital doctor strike. Demands CEO's reinstatement within 3 days. And disaster in Accra, two dead, several trapped after buildings collapsed during heavy rains. And the cash in the sofa saga, that just won't go away for South Africa's president, is also there on the front page.
1: Great. Let's get to the Ghanaian point. But I just received a message. Faustina in Kumasi Bokrum A line,
0: mm-hmm,
1: says, my daughter just called that she didn't get the word for today. Say it right. Okay. Faustina, don't worry. We'll send it to you. Okay. Yes. The team would cut it and send it to you so you share it with your daughter. But in case she needs help with any word, she can always share it with us and we'll teach her how to say it right.
0: Bokrum A line.
1: Yes. The Ghanaian point says, Ibrahim Mohamed's ENP offers 100 jobs to Ghanaian evacuees from South Africa. Good one. That's a good thing that ENP is doing. National Security Coordinator commends emergency response and rewards them for their efforts. Attempts to suppress journalists undermine democracy. Osahini Apanyumakin. And Ghana seeks agro-industrial boost as Mahama tours Belarus dairy facilities. Oh, okay. Bad. Anyway, let's get into other papers.
0: If you go to the BNFT, Finance Minister Governor presents powerful unified case for Ghana to global financiers and investors. Rate cut window narrows on inflation pressures. Ghana Standards Authority, highly understaffed. This is the Ghana Standards Authority boss. And GRA assures businesses of simpler tax compliance on ITAS. They've introduced the new tax platform and they met businesses and they are telling them that they are going to work with them to make compliance easy. Stanbic Bank donates 400,000 Ghana cedis to NADMO for fire and flood relief. Now, Winston, did you know that in 2020, Ghana signed onto a project that had grant funding to ensure that when there are municipal floods like we are seeing in Accra, we could get insurance payouts to people who are affected, and that we slept on it. The Republic of Ghana in 2020 entered a flood risk insurance project which had grant components by the BMZ, that's the German government and other institutions, and we're supposed to structure that flood risk insurance project such that the government of Ghana through the Ministry of Finance will pay the premiums to cover flood assessment and flood relief for people in Accra. So these particular floods we've experienced, anybody who lost a car, a home or anything could have gotten a payout, but we slept on it. I'll share more later.
1: And it's very important. And yes, you know,
0: and
1: last
0: this Stanbic Bank story actually reminded me of that.
1: Last week I was talking about insurance, you know, the flooding conversation.
0: Yeah.
1: It's something we're going to be doing this week. We need to, how we can take advantage of insurance also, to so that when we lose property, the insurance would pay. The Ghanaian publisher says Atoforsen crowned overall best minister. Osahin Apanyuma King raises press freedom concerns. Komfo Anocha teaching hospital CEO made a scapegoat minority. And guess what? So Atoforsen crowned overall best minister. Amabua wins best performing minister. What's the difference? I want to get into the semantics of this.
0: One is a recording artist, one is a performing artist.
1: Hey, I want to get into the semantics of this. Okay, I'll hold on to this. But my you know, our friends at the University of Ghana English Department,
0: yes,
1: with specialization in semantics, should tell us what crowned overall best minister means and what best performing minister also means. Anti-LGBTQ plus bill amended to protect promoters. Reverend Tim Fojo and Baumia receives cocoa crisis report. All on the front page of the Ghanaian publisher.
0: If you go to the Today newspaper, Komfo Anocha Teaching Hospital doctors strike over CEO suspension. Christian Council pushes to vet revised anti-LGBTQ plus bill. And 344 more Ghanaians have been flown home from SA. And Kumasi faces 48-hour water cut over treatment plant shutdown. And GN Bank supports Methodist Chapel dedication in Chicago.
1: The Daily Gist says that Atoforsen is what? You say he's not being truthful. A Greek minister boy fires over 1.6 billion budget cash. Minority presents cocoa farmers report to Baumia. GJA raises alarm over growing threats to press freedom. And a candle roasted over CAF CEO suspension. NPA boss honored at Ghana CEO summit. And government blames indiscipline for Accra floods. You see, I just make a point on the indiscipline bits because we'll come back to it. That is why there are people in authority, to ensure there is discipline. So let's not explain the problem. Leaders solve problems, they don't explain it. Let's not explain it.
0: Okay. Now, if you go to the Insight newspaper, Ghana has come of age to own its mines. This is Kwabena Donko speaking. And Adesso Kotoko factory left to rot. Angry chief appeals to President Mahama to intervene. The Kotoko here are cocoa sacks. There's a factory that was built to produce cocoa sacks in the Upper West Akim constituency of the Eastern Region. And this story says it's been left to rot and the chief is appealing to the president to intervene. And if you go to the Inquisitor newspaper this morning, oral bite wound to me. Surrogates cry for political persecution. National Ambulance Service commends NPA for continued support and consultations are on for NDC chair. This is Akwesi Opofusu speaking. And 1.6 billion disbursed to Agri Ministry. Finance Ministry insists.
1: Is it released or disbursed?
0: Is it performing? Or okay.
1: The custodian says Joy's backs Coca for Ashanti Regional NPP chairman. Finance Agri Ministries in fierce battle over 1.6 billion mystery cash. Reinstate CAF CEO now. Minority demands label suspension, political scapegoating. NPP must have deliberate comeback plan. Gordon Asarebediakon and friends of Eric Opoku mark his 56th birthday with donation. Baumia pledges action on minorities cocoa sector crisis report. Okay, that's it. So let's go online now. The online news review brought to us by Zenith Bank, in your best interest.
0: And Zenith Bank says stay alert, shine your eye when someone calls claiming to be from Zenith Bank. 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Shine your eye, spot the fraud, stop the fraud. And this is a message from Zenith Bank in partnership with the Ghana Association of Banks. And my jaw online this morning, government clears 1.05 billion Ghana cedis SNIT debt. No arrears carried into 2026. This is the Director General speaking, and he says that that had never happened before. More stories from my jaw online. There's this sad video That's Joy Digital captured of commuters enduring a nightmare night at Circle after the torrential Friday downpour. How they struggled to get home. It's on my Joy Online. And the second evacuation flight that brought home 345 Ghanaians from South Africa, we have photos of that. 16 buildings within Greater Accra Region to be demolished. This is the Interior Minister announcing. And Mahama explores Belarus agro partnerships for food security. Those are stories on my Joy Online. Oil prices are also here. Oil prices edge higher after strikes on Israel tests ceasefire. So those are stories from my Joy Online. Let's quickly get some stories from City Newsroom. 16 unsafe buildings to be demolished. This is Montaka. This is across Accra. SEC targets diaspora billions for Ghana's capital market. And Ghana not anti-investment despite the push for local mining ownership. This is GIPC speaking. And the health ministry says the Confanoche Teaching Hospital crisis is unfortunate. CEO suspension was carefully considered. Those are the stories.
1: Okay, let's get into the details of the stories this morning.
0: Yes, the Agric Minister and the Finance Minister story has been captured by a lot of the newspapers. And the News Center has done a detailed analysis of that particular story. MOFA says they've received only 12.4% of the budget midway into major farming season. And the story by Elvis Daku says that the major funding crisis at the Ministry of Food and Agric is raising serious concerns about Ghana's food security outlook, with the ministry revealing that it has received only 12.4% of its approved 2026 budget at a time when farmers across the southern belt in Ghana are in the middle of the critical planting season. Revelation comes as the rains have begun across the southern part of Ghana, marking the peak farming period between March and July, when thousands of farmers are expected to plant maize, rice, vegetables, and other staple crops that feed the nation.
1: Kojo, you know what we're going to do? When we come back, when during the BBC News, yeah, we'll delve into this briefly, okay? Mm. We need to understand what the release and the disbursements all are. But time now for the BBC News, brought to us by Fidelity Bank. Believe with us.
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4: Coming up from the BBC World Service, the interview, conversations with the people shaping our world, with me, Rajan Datar. For this episode, I speak to peace activists and authors Aziz Abusara and Maoz Inon. Their new book, The Future is Peace, chronicles their eight-day drive across Israel and Palestine through checkpoints, holy sites, refugee camps, and separation walls.
5: For Maoz and I, the most powerful travel was the one across the street from where we live. And so dehumanization happened when we fear each other, we don't know each other, we are separated, we live in our own self-imposed segregation.
6: This is exactly what we are doing in The Future is Peace. We are transforming feelings of revenge into reconciliation. We are transforming despair into hope, trauma into healing. So join us on this journey.
4: Mao Zedong and Aziz Abusara. Hear more on the interview after the news.
7: BBC News with Emily Thomas. Iran and Israel have been exchanging missile attacks overnight and into the morning following an Iranian strike on northern Israel on Sunday, the first since the ceasefire in April. The Israeli military has been striking despite President Trump saying he did not want it to retaliate. Our North America editor, Sarah Smith, reports.
8: President Trump is concerned that any Israeli retaliation could derail ongoing negotiations between the US and Iran. An American official quoted by Axios News said Mr. Trump had told Benjamin Netanyahu to hold off because, in his words, we are close to doing something good in terms of a deal. The conversation was calmer than an angry phone call last week between the two leaders. President Trump told the Financial Times that Mr. Netanyahu would have to accept any deal the US secures with Iran because he won't have any choice. He said of the Israeli Prime Minister, "I call the shots, he doesn't call the shots."
7: Crude oil prices have jumped in early trading on Monday as news came in of the latest fighting in the Middle East. Brent crude rose by more than 3% to more than $96 a barrel. President Xi Jinping has arrived in North Korea for a two-day visit, his first for 7 years. The BBC's Beijing correspondent says China will be keen to tighten relations with North Korea, which in recent years has been cooperating more closely with Russia. Jake Guan has the details.
9: Last time Xi Jinping visited Pyongyang, it was a completely different place. One of the big changes since then is that North Korea has a new friend in Moscow, as well as Kim Jong-un is a lot more powerful with weapons as well as his economic development. So this is really a chance for Kim Jong-un to win some kind of tangible concession from the Chinese. There will be more trade with the Chinese border. He's also expected to ask for more Chinese tourists to come to North Korea and fill the ski and beach resorts that are newly built over there.
7: The Armenian Prime Minister Nikol Pashinyan's Civil Contract Party has won crucial parliamentary elections with about 50% of the vote. The vote on Sunday was Armenia's first general election since a crushing military defeat by Azerbaijan in 2023. Rehan Dimitri is in Yerevan.
10: Nikol Pashinyan has been in power since 2018. Throughout his tenure as the Prime Minister of Armenia, his popularity has dipped largely because of the conflict with neighboring Azerbaijan and the lost territory of Nagorno-Karabakh. Now, with this mandate, he will complete this peace deal with Azerbaijan, which is yet to be signed. And he said that he will continue to pursue what he describes as a balanced politics, maintaining good relations with Russia while pursuing closer ties with the EU.
7: You're listening to the latest world news from the BBC. Officials in Pakistan say at least 7 people, including 4 policemen, have died in clashes between demonstrators and security forces in Pakistan-controlled Kashmir. This comes just days after the local authorities banned a protest movement under anti-terror laws, saying it was creating anarchy. The group, which calls itself the Joint Awami Action Committee, denied the allegations. Officials in the southern Philippines say at least 15 people have been killed by an earthquake which struck off the island of Mindanao. Civil defense officials say more than 120 people were injured. Several countries in the region issued tsunami warnings after the magnitude 7.8 quake struck. This report from our South Asia correspondent, Jonathan Head.
11: This was the scene at an elementary school when the earthquake struck at around 7:30 in the morning.
12: Lingkod lang, lingkod lang!
11: The children were outside at the time for their morning assembly. Video shows them being shaken from side to side as they crouch on the ground, their teachers urging them to stay down and keep calm. Elsewhere in General Santos City, several buildings collapsed, and the authorities issued tsunami warnings, ordering anyone near the coast to move to higher ground. Residents have been told to stay out of their homes until they've been checked and declared safe.
7: The presidential election runoff in Peru is close. The right-wing candidate Keiko Fujimori, the daughter of the late president Alberto Fujimori, and her left-wing rival, the congressman Roberto Sanchez, are running neck and neck with the lead swinging from one to the other as the vote count proceeds. The luxury Italian fashion house Prada has moved into clothing for astronauts, unveiling a protective inner layer for spacesuits set to be worn by NASA crew. The liquid cooling and ventilation garment circulates water through tubes sewn into it. World News from the BBC.
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0: not just another bank.
1: As excavators and other earth-moving equipment pierced the silence as emergency responders combed through piles of concrete and twisted metals at the collapsed building site in Aveno. Sniffer dogs were deployed to search for signs of life beneath the rubble as rescuers looked for a woman believed to have been trapped under the debris. Earlier, the lifeless body of a man was recovered, while two injured survivors were rescued. Many at the scene held on to hope that the missing woman would be found alive. But those hopes were dashed when a body was eventually retrieved from the rubble. Eyewitness Joseph Ubereke said he heard a loud crash moments before the building came down.
2: I was in the store, the pillar don't break. Oh. As I look, I don't see the one way to call wisdom in the Wakadi call. And God save me, bros. God has saved me.
1: Interior Minister Mohamed Mubarak Muntaka, who was also at the scene, said anyone found to have contributed to the collapse through negligence or wrongdoing would be held accountable.
3: We want to assure you that this cannot go unpunished. Look at the iron rods that are used. Currently, NADMA has identified about 16 buildings within the Greater Accra region that has to come down. Get all those buildings down. We are currently doing the evacuations and they must bring all those buildings down.
1: Vice President Professor Nana Jane Opokwajiman, who toured the scene, reiterated the need for strict compliance with building regulations and safety standards to safeguard lives and property.
4: It depends on all of us. I want to plead with all of us to abide by the rules. Rules of siting property, of siting even our own houses. We know the place is prone to flooding. We know that this is a waterway. Let's not invite unnecessary tragedy.

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0: welcome back, and thank you very much for staying with us here on the Super Morning Show, right here on Joy 99.7 FM. Yearning for you. Well, one by one, Red Eyed Nature, Stone Boy, and what, Ogun Skilly. Hey, Charlie, didn't we ask you? Anyway, so someone has been trying to explain to us, says, good morning, Winston. What they mean in academic terms is that Arthur Fawcett is the valedictorian of the faculty, and the Lands and Natural Resources Minister is the best student in what, one department. Hey, Yasemu. Anyway.
1: Oh, Charlie.
0: Anyway, but this morning, we're going to get into lots of issues here on the Super Morning Show.
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0: We're finding out from the grounds of the building collapse at Aveno where the situation is currently. As of yesterday, we're told that two persons had died. What's the situation? Are there still persons trapped? We'll get update on that here on the Super Morning Show. Then we'll get to Kumasi also, because at the Komfanochi Teaching Hospital, the doctors have suspended their services. They say, no, until you reinstate the suspended CEO, we are not working. What's the latest on that? But you know, Kojo, the drive safe tip this morning said that we should always check the weather. And in checking the weather, I think I saw something that says, you're ironing for cheer, ironing and getting ready to go to church. Have you checked the weather this morning? Charlie, you know, have you checked the weather on Sunday? Because I had sent a message, and, you know, at the Bedouz Fitness and Fan Club, we had indicated that we were going to work on Saturday. Charlie, it rained Saturday morning. So I sent a message to the guys that, well, since we couldn't work on Saturday, why not work on Sunday? Because we have decided we work once a week to keep fit. Oh boy. Around 4 a.m., I think it started raining. So yesterday also, we couldn't work. Then I saw a video

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1: Jacobi, do you know what happened in 1974 in Kumasi?
0: Lots of things may have happened. Which one is that? I don't know.
1: In 1974, the government and the people of Ghana began building the Komfanochi Teaching Hospital maternal and pediatric block.
0: Oh, yes.
1: In 1974.
0: Mm-hmm. Under Champo, yes.
1: 1,000 bed capacity. It was never completed and we demolished it. I'm just throwing this in since we'll be reflecting on Komfanochi this morning.
0: Yeah.
1: In 2007, the government and people of Ghana began building the KNUST Teaching Hospital project, 800 beds. The Komfanochi one was 1,000 beds. It's still not been done. In 2008, we signed an MOU to build a 500-bed military hospital in Kumasi at Afari, near Ebuakwa, $180 million. Deadline was 2016, review to 2017. And then we also signed the same MOU to build a 250-bed Sewa Hospital, which is the Ashanti Regional Hospital. So 250 plus 500 is 750, right?
0: Mm-hmm.
1: Plus 800, the KNUST Teaching Hospital, takes us to 1,550.
0: Yes.
1: Plus the 2,000 beds of the Komfanochi Pediatric Unit, which was demolished, takes us to 3,550 beds of capacity, which has not been realized since we started in 1974. I felt I should throw this in for people listening to us in Kumasi to reflect on this. To demand better. It is not just a matter of we've sacked the CEO, doctors are going on strike. When Bagbin was health minister, and I always say this, this same thing happened at the accident and emergency unit. Junior doctors went on strike because it was full, they didn't have water, they didn't have oxygen, they flew money to Kumasi. Why should the same problems repeating themselves? I just decided to throw this in. But look, Milo is an exciting option for the family. If you are trying to figure out what nourishing breakfast to give the kids every morning, Milo is there for you. Stop figuring it out. Milo is just there. Put it on the shelf. Make sure the children enjoy that rich, milky, chocolatey taste with so much goodness in every pack. Just take a moment to read the backpack and see what the ingredients are and the goodness you are giving to your children. Keep choosing Milo all in one, not just for that special taste, but also for the nourishing goodness. Milo, energy to go further.
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1: So for 18 years, Afari Hospital and the Ashanti Regional Hospital has not been completed. 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Just saying. 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

0: 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And DSTV, well, the biggest football tournament is here. 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To DSTV, your home of entertainment. 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
1: Hey, Wednesday, I'm well. Wednesday, I love Ghana. You know why I love Ghana?
0: Tell me.
1: Yesterday, the sports minister went to the Philadelphia church and said that, listen, and said that because he has come to the Philadelphia church and Ghana is playing against Croatia in Philadelphia. Afa.
0: Yeah, Ghana. Kofi Adams.
1: Don't you love your country?
0: Oh, you can't be sad in Ghana.
1: Philadelphia Church, Ghana against Croatia in Philadelphia. Afa.
0: He went to give a good offertory, I guess.
1: Of course, he was in all white. We'll hear from him and Prophet Adumche very shortly. Also coming up in this bulletin.
3: 1837. And now it all comes out. As Sasha gets there, the tears to mark his first Grand Slam. And the coming prince for so many years really is now a king. He is the Roland Garros champion.
1: Yes, that's Alexander Zverev. He beat Flavio Cabolli in the 10th French Open final for his first Grand Slam title. We'll tell you more later, but first, with 3 days to the start of the 2026 FIFA World Cup, teams are intensifying preparations for the tournament in Canada, Mexico, and the United States. The Blasters held their third training session in the US as they prepare for their opening game against Panama on June 17. They had lined up a friendly game against Honduras behind closed doors on June 9th. That's tomorrow. But that game is now being called off because Honduras have reportedly pulled out of that match. The FA, though, are lining up yet another game, possibly against DC United, before they emplane to Rhode Island, where they will continue their camping ahead of the June 17 game against Panama. Now, the team's captain is Jordan Ayew. He's credited Asamoah Gyan for helping shape him into the leader he's become.
4: Asamoah Gyan meant a lot for me. He took me under his wing, and shaped me, advised me every single time. You just need to keep going. You have one thing in your head, and no one can take it away from you. And you just need to push because you know where you're going. Whether close, the outside noise and all those things, just forget about that and just focus on what you want to achieve. And I think that's been my strength.
1: So that's Jordan Ayew. He's not the only one that's been speaking recently. The Ghana Football Association president, Kete Okoroku, has also spoken in an interview. He denied any sort of interference in player selection for this World Cup.
5: Now, when it comes directly to the work of coaches of national team, nobody interferes in their job. Nobody. There are various levels of engagement. Some submitted report, one by defender, one report, anyone plans, that day. That is very conventional. Nobody, absolutely nobody, interferes. Tembia Ubehu selection of Black Stars. That's the time I see the selection. A lot of time, it's a class was on Black Stars, one of breaking news about social media, Black Stars selection. That's the time I also read.
1: I asked Kete Okoroku in an interview with Delay there, denying any involvement in player selection. Obviously, that has come amidst all kinds of allegations against him for the inclusion of a certain Babar Rahman, of course, into the Black Stars team. So he's making it clear he had nothing to do with that. Now, while the Black Stars are preparing for the World Cup in the US, Sports and Recreation Minister Kofi Adams was at Prophet Adumche Diye's Believers Worship Center on Sunday to seek blessings for the team. The minister noted the connection between the church's name, Philadelphia, and the city where Ghana will face Croatia, expressing hope that the prayers would help the Black Stars secure victory.
6: Third one, our group stage, winning baby, I ever born. Yeah, born in Philadelphia.
7: Our third match will be played in the US of A, in Philadelphia.
6: Menye also for Enna Menye Odifo, Nasuminim say, Nyankupo Ashishe, Yanye Bepihei, Philadelphia, Eye Kroa, Eka Baby, Aye Bomachi.
7: Yes!
6: Philadelphia, Nyami, Obeji and Tim, no, Amaya Koyinim.
7: Amen. Although I am not a pastor and neither am I a prophet, but then coming here, which is known as Philadelphia, and we played our match in Philadelphia in the US of A, I believe that God will cause us to win.
1: Amen, amen, amen, amen, amen. So that's the sports minister at Prophet Adumche Diye's church yesterday. Now, there's just a small matter of transferring those blessings to the national team is what remains, how he will send the blessings to the team. But as you heard there, everything has connived, come together to work out for good. Because it's no coincidence that we are playing Croatia there, and he's gone to the Philadelphia church as well. Well, Ghana's group opponents, Croatia, they ended their World Cup preparations with a 2-1 stoppage time win over neighbor Slovenia on Sunday. The victory was a timely response after a 2-0 defeat to Belgium in Rijeka last Tuesday and sends the Croats into the tournament on a positive note. Croatia, who would have reached at least the semi-finals of the last two World Cups, open their campaign against England on June 17. Speaking of England, they beat New Zealand 1-0 on Saturday in Tampa, courtesy of a Harry Kane goal. The England captain later complained about the poor nature of the pitch. He spoke alongside Jude Bellingham.
8: Good win. It's not easy. I think the heat itself is what we're here for, to prepare for the tournament. The pitch wasn't great, to be honest. Really hard to play the way that we want to play, but this is why we're here, you know, to adapt to it. We're playing against a team who had a good low block. In the end, we probably could have scored a couple more, but we take the win, and we know we're here for preparation more than the result.
9: Yeah, I think we're going to have to manage the game well at times. You know, we want to play kind of that full force, high pressing, you know, high tempo football. It's going to be difficult in the heat and with the pitches, but I think we adjusted well in both halves. All sets of players made a great effort to kind of get out of the game what we had to do before the tournament. So yeah, we're pleased.
1: That's Jude Bellingham there. Before him, you heard from Harry Kane. Ghana face England on June 23 in Boston. And a bit of sad news from the England camp yesterday. 9 people sustained non-life-threatening injuries in a shooting near England's World Cup base camp in Kansas City, Missouri, on Saturday, just days before the tournament is due to kick off. Kansas City police said that there were no suspects in custody and at least 3 of the shooting victims were transported to local hospitals. And still on World Cup news, of course, Iran's foreign minister has said that the US have told them that they can only come in and play a game in the US and fly back to Mexico when the World Cup starts, and they cannot spend a single night, the Iranian national team, in the United States. Meanwhile, another bit of sad news from the World Cup. Christian Eriksen, he collapsed during Denmark's match against Ukraine on Sunday, but remained conscious. That's according to the Danish Football Federation. The Federation also said that the midfielder is doing well under the circumstances, adding that the friendly was abandoned following the incident. It marked the second time the 34-year-old playmaker has collapsed while representing Denmark. He also did in Euro 2020, which was played in 2021. Elsewhere, Norway captain Martin Odegaard equalised 15 minutes from time to force a 1-1 draw with Morocco in their World Cup warm-up international friendly on Sunday. Algeria, they've extended the contract of their head coach Vladimir Petkovic and his technical staff until 2028. They will also be at the World Cup. And in France's send-off match last week, of course, Côte d'Ivoire beat them 2-1 in France before they played to the World Cup. So a bit of a shocking result for the French there. Brazil, on the other hand, they've called up Atalanta midfielder Ederson on Sunday to replace the injured defender Wesley for its World Cup squad. Ederson, who's made 3 caps for Brazil, will join his teammates later today. Away from World Cup news, the Black Queens, they secured a 4-0 win over Ampem Dakwa ladies in a friendly at the Accra Sports Stadium on Friday. The GFA has said that Kim Lasboki Grand side will continue playing friendlies as part of preparations for the 2026 Women's Africa Cup of Nations, which will start right after the FIFA World Cup. Here's the Sweet speaking after the game.
10: We're a little bit prepared to play against the national team, and when we don't, I understand the energy goes down a little bit. I think that's normal comment. Still, that I respect Ampem Dakwa a lot, so it's not about that, but I also understand my player a little bit. So I think that they were defending very good. They didn't create anything forward, but they were defending, and I told the coach that there were 1-2 players that did really good, so I will keep my eyes on them and put them on the list.
1: That's Black Queen's head coach, Kim Lasboki-Grand. In tennis, Alexander Zverev, he finally landed the Grand Slam title that threatened to elude him by overcoming Flavio Cobolli and his own nerves, of course, to win a 10th French Open final in 5 sets. The 29-year-old German secured his first long-awaited major triumph with a 6-1, 4-6, 6-4, 6-7, 6-1 victory over 10th seed Cobolli on Sunday evening in Paris. Here's Zverev speaking after his win.
11: We've been through injuries, we've been through heartbreak, we've been through losses. We've been losers at times as well, in the most important moments, but at the end of the day, we're Grand Slam champions now, and that's what counts.
1: That's very fair. In the women's draw, teenager Mira Andreeva won her first Grand Slam title as Polish qualifier Maja Chwalinska was denied a fairytale French Open victory. Andreeva is only 19. She fulfilled the potential she's long shown with a 6-3, 6-2 victory over an opponent who was a 500-1 outsider before the tournament. And in athletics, Olympic champion Aman Duplantis, that's Mundo, fell short of his bid for a world record at the Stockholm Diamond League on Sunday, suffering a surprise defeat as Australia's Curtis Marshall clinched victory with a clearance of 5.90 metres on his third attempt. The defeat ended a run of 40 straight victories for the 26-year-old. That's all the sports this morning on the Joy Sports Centre. My name is Fentu Tahiru Fentu. Back to you, Winston Amor.
0: Yeah, thank you very much, Fentu Tahiru Fentu.
1: We have the World Cup on Joy Prime.
0: Starting
1: Thursday.
0: I'll be watching.
1: Yes. Opening game, 7 p.m. Mexico versus South Africa.
0: Who scored South Africa?
1: You know, they also played the opening game in 2010.
0: The
1: Shabalala goal, you remember?
0: Yeah, I remember. Shabalala. The guy scored a goal, dance.
1: That's right.
0: No one else said Blatter said if he had not gone to South Africa, he would have been dancing out to the World
1: Cup.
0: So
1: we'll see what happens.
0: We'll see what happens.
1: Thursday night, yeah.
0: Yeah, but you know, it's good we're doing this. It's good that it's on Joy Prime.
1: We have another show, you know, because most of the games are late night. Mm-hmm. So 1 a.m., 11 p.m., 2 a.m. So we have a 2-hour show. Mm-hmm. In the mornings on Joy Prime, 10 to 12, mm-hmm. where you can catch up on everything you missed while you were sleeping.
0: Charlie, you know, let me introduce Uncle Ebu first before.
1: Yes, please, please.
0: Because
1: please.
0: It's time for Food for Thought, brought to us by Roverman Productions. Be the difference. Uncle, good morning.
12: My favorite about you say good morning, and my favorite miss you boy.
1: Oh.
12: Good morning.
1: Uncle, I missed you. Good morning. How are you?
12: I've missed you too.
0: Yes, good to have you join us, Uncle. You know my concern, Fentu. So for the 2 a.m. matches,
1: yes,
0: Charlie, if you watch that match
1: and you lose, you can't sleep well.
0: I hope Ghana is not playing at 2 a.m.
1: Our latest game for now is 11 p.m., which is the first match.
0: Okay, 11 p.m.
1: It ends around 1 a.m.,
0: First match is on the 17th.
1: Our first game is on the 17th. Yes.
0: That's on a Wednesday.
1: Wednesday next week.
0: Next week, Wednesday.
1: Yes. 11 p.m.
0: 11 p.m.
1: Uncle Ebo will stay up to watch.
12: Winston.
0: Uncle Ebo.
12: When you watch the matches at 2 and you lose, the match will then end by 4 a.m., right?
0: Yes.
12: And that's time for don't pray. So then you go to Philadelphia and pray.
0: Hey, Uncle, when you lose like that, it's not easy. But you know...
12: That's why you go and pray.
0: Yeah, but you know the other problem is that when you stay awake and you watch the match, Charlie, then now okay, what you do is that when it's halftime, you go and take your bath. So that for those of us in this kind of work regime, you know, once the game ends, you dress and start coming to work, Charlie.
12: Well, listen, I wish Ghana all the best.
0: Well, I wish Ghana all the best too, but one of the things I have adopted is not to expect anything from Ghana. So when we do it, I am happy.
12: Cautious optimism.
0: Exactly.
12: Right?
0: I go into this World Cup expecting Ghana to play 3 games. If we play 5 games, I am happy. 6 games, I am happy. 7, fantastic. 8, we are gone. But until then, 3 games.
12: Don't bet against Ghana. Why? Never do.
0: I'm not betting against Ghana, but I'm just being cautiously optimistic.
12: Yeah, that's your word. Mm-hmm. I learned that from you. Cautiously optimistic. That is another way of saying never say die.
0: Yes. So we'll still support the Black Stars.
12: All right.
0: We'll see if there's time. Go and watch one of the games.
12: Oh, Fentu, let me know what you think of this particular presentation I'm going to make this morning.
1: I'm listening.
12: All right, great, great. But before I go on to the presentation, my next play is Love and Handcuffs. And it opened to the public from the 26th of this month. So if you've never watched any of my plays, please, this will be a good one to start with. It's a crazy thing. And it is also something I experienced. It's part of my life story. So come and see it. Well, listen, I have chosen to celebrate Father's Day by declaring the month of June as Men's Month. And for the rest of the month, I shall be addressing the joys and tribulations of being a man. In 1996, I produced my play, Devil's Wife, at the Arts Center here in Accra, which in those days was the biggest performing hall in Accra. It was my first attempt at commercial theater, and I fell on some of the leading stars of the day in theater. The play was directed by one of the best stage directors Ghana has ever produced, and he was a senior lecturer at the School of Performing Arts, University of Ghana, Legon. In fact, the stars of the production were his products. On the day of the production, I arrived at the Arts Center at 4:30 p.m. for a call-up time of 5 p.m. The play was to start at 7 p.m. As I got out of my car, a taxi pulled up, and the lead male actor, who was the biggest star in theater at the time, stepped out of the car.
0: Okay.
12: I was impressed. Wilson, are you having a problem?
0: No, I'm okay. Please go ahead.
12: Okay. I was impressed. He had arrived almost 30 minutes ahead of the call-up time.
0: Hmm.
12: I greeted him warmly because I liked him very much. And that was why he was in my production in the first place. We walked together to the entrance of the Arts Center chatting. We're both excited about the production. When we got to the gate, we saw a very attractive young lady standing at the gate. Incredibly, she had arrived before 4:30 for a production advertised for 7 p.m.
0: Hey.
12: She was by herself. Yeah, she was by herself and she was relaxed. But as soon as she saw the star, she lost her mind. Oh my God, oh my God, oh my God. She kept saying with awe, I can't believe I have met you. I am your biggest fan. And on she went. I looked at the star to see how he was taking such adulation. And I could tell that he was enjoying the moment very much. I then became aware that I was not needed in this conversation. I'd become a third person singular. So I excused myself and left the star with his greatest fan and went to the back seat to make sure everything was in order before the rest of the cast arrived. I soon got lost in the preparation for the show. The production crew was small, and so I had to assist with the setting up of the stage, the laying out of the props, and so on. At 6:30, with 30 minutes to go for the curtain to rise, I went round to make sure the cast, who had all arrived, were ready, and they were. The lead female, however, said, "My counterpart has not come."
0: Hmm.
12: I said, "Oh, he came before any of you. I actually arrived with him." The cast said, "Then we have not seen him."
0: Hey.
12: "Oh, he's around," I said, and rushed to the gate where I had left him, expecting to see him with his fan. He was not at the gate, and neither was the young lady. I came into the auditorium where members of the audience were taking their seats to see if I could find a young lady to ask her for the whereabouts of my lead actor.
0: Mm-hmm.
12: She was not in the hall. I went to the car park. They were not there.
0: Hey.
12: At this time, there was no panic on my part yet. After all, we still had a bit of time. So I returned to the backstage, fully convinced that he would turn up any moment. And he would do so definitely before the curtains are supposed to go up. After all, he was a professionally trained and experienced actor who understood the importance of not disappointing the audience. Well, so I thought. He will surely turn up. I kept assuring myself. I forgot about him and went onto the stage to check that everything was in order. At 6:50, I went around the cast and said, 10 minutes to go. Remember, we are not starting late. The cast said, the lead is still not here.
0: Hey.
12: Now, Winston, those were the days before mobile phones in Ghana. So there was no way of reaching him apart from making physical contact. So I sent a couple of the crew members to go around the surroundings of the conference center, of the art center, to see if they could find him. They came up blank. 7 p.m. came, the curtains stayed down. Our star was missing. And we did not have an understudy because this was a very reliable guy. 7:15, 7:30, 7:45.
0: Hey.
12: Still, no show, yeah. By this time, a number of the audience members began leaving. It began as a trickle at first, but it was soon an avalanche. I was past being upset. I was miserable and I felt deeply ashamed. It was my first independent production and it was becoming a disgrace. We tried to salvage the situation by asking the director to go and speak to the audience, but all he could tell them was that the production was dealing with a technical challenge, but we were working hard to take care of it and we would start soon. The audience was not impressed, especially when he refused to apologize for the delay. At 8 p.m., out of about 300 who had filled the auditorium, we were down to 50 people. And they also seemed to have lost all patience with us. In utter helplessness and frustration, I came out of the auditorium to stand at a point on the compound of the art center that gave me a view of every path leading to the art center. Art center was not, it's still there, so it is not more than 200 meters from the beach. And about 5 minutes after I had been standing there, I saw my star coming from the beach in the dark with a young lady on his hands. And the young lady we had met at the gate. I took a step towards them to confront him. And then, just then, I heard someone say behind me, "Uncle, but please don't confront or attack him, or he will mess the whole production up completely." Winston, the curtains eventually went up at 8:30. 1.5 hours behind schedule. Please don't ask me what the star went to do with a young lady at the beach for those 2 hours. All I know is that a young man encountered an attractive girl who admired him and nothing else mattered to him. It is said that a boy has enough blood to run either his brains or his sexual organ. And when one is working, the other is not. This is the reality of almost every man. Mm. You know, there's a question I ask myself often as a man. How did God create us, men, that we lose our minds as men when we encounter a pretty lady, especially a pretty lady who seems to like us? And Winston, that's my presentation for this morning.
0: Uncle, you said something before you go. You said, you know, when you said, "I saw my lead actor with this lady,"
12: coming from the beach
0: on his hands, my thinking was that something bad had happened to the lady. But as you went on, and the way you concluded meant that this lead actor actually left everything to go and have his own fun.
12: Yes, he did.
0: This is serious, so.
12: He did.
0: Fentio
12: would tell you of footballers who have a big game. A girl passes through the hotel and the boy loses his mind. And the next day, you don't have him. He's a half player.
1: Mm-hmm. Mm-hmm. Mm-hmm.
0: Oh, I see. This is interesting. But, Uncle, before you go, I'm told that you are speaking at an HR conference this week.
12: Yes, on why people don't like HR.
1: You know, Uncle, but you wanted my thoughts on the presentation.
12: Yes,
1: I'm an avid literature student, so I've read the Iliad. I don't know if you're familiar with that Greek mythology by Homer.
12: Yes, I am.
1: You know the you know the Helen of Troy. You know there's a famous quote there that said, "There is no blame on the Trojans and well grieved Achaeans if for such a woman they suffer long pains." So if this can happen to the Achaeans and the Trojans, it can certainly happen to that young man. So
0: okay,
1: but we Uncle, forge forward.
0: We do, but Uncle, before you go, you're talking about the you're speaking why people don't like HR.
12: Yes.
0: Oh, okay. are the
12: yes. And I'm looking forward to it. I have quite some interesting things to share.
0: When is this conference?
12: This week, I think it's is it Wednesday or so?
0: Oh, okay. I think I'd love to join you to listen to why people don't like HR. It will be interesting. But thank you very, very much, Uncle Bowai, for joining us with Food for Thought.
12: And tell Fentio that he should not use that creed for himself.
1: Certainly not.
0: Thank you very, very much, Uncle White. Thank you. Don't use that.
1: Please, I will not.
0: Okay. Now that you have given me the assurance, let's go for the Business Minute brought to us by Anointed Engineering Services, the generator experts.
13: 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The Bank of Ghana is increasing the amount of US dollars sold to commercial banks under its Forex Intermediation Program, a move aimed at improving foreign exchange liquidity and supporting stability in the local currency market. On the domestic debt market, government exceeded its treasury bill target by 11.9%, reversing two consecutive weeks of undersubscription. Private refinery firm Centio is expected to receive significant volumes of crude oil from Ghana's oil fields today for processing, marking a key step in boosting local refining capacity. And oil prices have surged more than $4 a barrel today. Brent crude climbed 4.47% to $97.15 a barrel as investors reacted to fresh Israeli strikes on Iran and renewed attacks on Lebanon. And that's the Joy Business Minute brought to you by Anointed Engineering Services Limited, the generator experts.

0: Welcome back, and thank you very much for staying with us here on the Super Morning Show on Joy 99.7 FM. 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Locate their East Legon branch at 26 Boundary Road, Legon, close to AH Hotel, and head office at number 77 Anointed House on the main Odoko Malam Highway near the Odoko traffic light. They also have 21 branches nationwide, and they're into skill training. 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So call them on 0243 480 334 or 0246 423 534. Anointed, the generator experts. 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The play shows on the 26th, 27th and 28th of June, and then on the 3rd, 4th, 5th and 6th of July at the National Theatre. Rates is 300 cedis per show for individuals and 500 per show for couples, and 225 for holders of the Roverman loyalty card. 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But let's get interactive this morning here on the Super Morning Show. 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
1: I got a message from someone. Mm-hmm. The sticker thing and the prayer thing for the Black Stars.
0: Yes.
1: He said that there was a boxer who went who put a sticker of Adun Chedria on him and went for a bout and he lost. So we should be very careful. Anyway, today is the birthday of John Abdullahi Jinapor, the Minister for Energy.
0: Oh, okay.
1: We've received a message from the spokesperson for the ministry, Richmond Roxon. Quite a long one. Basically saying that happy birthday to John Jinapor. That today we celebrate a man whose unwavering work ethic, strategic leadership and commitment to excellence continue to inspire many. And he talks about it.
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1: His resilience, his focus, and his leadership for the ministry. And he says, happy birthday, sir. 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So, happy birthday to you, Dr. John Abdullahi Jinapor, Minister for Energy. Happy birthday to you. Now, the Board of Directors of Ecobank Ghana wishes to inform shareholders that dividends will be paid for the 2025 financial year following a strong financial performance and Ecobank Ghana PLC's commitment to delivering value to its shareholders and maintaining a resilient financial position. Shareholders are therefore reminded of the annual general meeting, which is slated for Wednesday, 17th of June, 2026. At the Ecobank head office here in Accra. The meeting will also be streamed live at ecobankghagm.com, and key highlights will include the approval of financial statements, dividend declaration and other business. And Ecobank is looking forward to engaging shareholders at the upcoming AGM. Ecobank Ghana PLC delivering value backed by strong financial performance. Ecobank, a better way, a better Africa.
0: And on Big Stories this morning, brought to us by Telesa Connecting Energies and Cowbell Coffee, with you every moment. We'll be getting to Aveno, the site of the building collapse. We'll be finding out the latest from there. Our reporters are on the ground and will be joining us here on the Super Morning Show. We'll also go to the Komfuanoche Teaching Hospital. We're told that the Ashanti Regional Minister held discussions with doctors. What's the latest on that? Are the doctors returning to work? That's all coming up here on the Super Morning Show.
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0: 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A building collapsed over the weekend, resulting in the death of 2 persons, but has everyone been rescued? That's all coming up after these.
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2: Vice President Professor Nana Jane Opokwajiman, who toured the scene, reiterated the need for strict compliance with building regulations and safety standards to safeguard lives and property.
3: It depends on all of us. I want to plead with all of us to abide by the rules. Rules of siting property, of siting even our own houses. We know the place is prone to flooding. We know that this is a waterway. Let's not invite unnecessary tragedy.
4: Well, that's Maxwell Agbagba's report. And the vice president ending that says, let's not invite unnecessary tragedy. Okay, we'll begin to the scene shortly. We have Adobe Asare, who's there, to bring us the latest on that. Let's get on to the phone lines. Adobia, thank you very much for joining us this morning on the Super Morning Show. So tell us the latest concerning the collapse of the building at Avenue.
5: Let me say that debris is still being collected at the site where the building collapsed after speak. Now, officials started clearing the site from yesterday. We do know that they did that after they were sure that there was no one else left under the rubble. Now, coming here this morning, what we've gathered is that this particular building that collapsed yesterday had no permit. So, I spoke to an engineer from the Ghana Institute of Engineering. He says they took some samples from the site to be able to come up with what the actual cause of the collapse is, but they can confirm from their assembly that the collapsed building had no permit. So, it means there was no submission of plan, architectural design whatsoever. So according to what the engineer is saying, the assembly is not aware that there's a certain building of this sort at this particular location. They have no permit, they need to be aware of it. That's according to the engineer we spoke to.
4: Okay, but when it comes to the persons who've been rescued, as of yesterday, we knew that two persons have died, others have been rescued. What's the latest on that?
5: Yes, of course, they are still being checked at the hospital. They are still under medical care, but we do know that the two persons have died, but the two others who were rescued are still in the hospital as we speak. Now, the clearing is still going on, and with the work they've done so far, I'm sure by noon, the entire land will be cleared enough.
4: Okay, so based on what you gather, they say there are no more persons trapped in there. All persons have been rescued. Right, Adobia Asare, thank you very, very much for joining us. We'll get back to you when we need more information on that. So that's Adobia.
6: Yeah.
4: Which means that we need to get answers from the Accra Metropolitan Assembly.
6: Is the place under AMA?
4: Yes, it is. Okay. So that's Okaikwe South, okay. Submetro.
6: Okay.
4: Of the Accra Metropolitan Assembly. And Gilbert Ankra is the Public Relations Officer of the Accra Metropolitan Assembly. And he's joined us on the phone now. Gilbert, good morning and thank you very much for joining us.
7: Good morning, my brother, and thank you for having me.
4: Great. So what we gather this morning, and I'm sure you would tell us more about that, that this building that we're talking about technically is not known to the AMA because it has no permits.
7: Thank you very much for the opportunity once again. And on behalf of the Mayor, Honorable Michael Papo Alote, we want to extend our sympathies to the Breed family. As a city, of course, it is very important for us to look at some of these building regulations. And just as the Mayor has said, there are records, there are no permitting regulations with respect to this particular building. But the investigations, the Mayor has said, are going to begin soon to look into it so that the past can really be established.
4: Yeah, but Gilbert, I mean, the Assembly is mandated to ensure that all buildings are permitted. So you actually would

0: The purpose for which it is being built, and based even on the purpose, the right materials are being used. How come this building at the industrial area doesn't have permit and has been there all this while? How's that possible?
1: You know, let me state that some of these things, most of the time, are done at the blind side of the assembly. But just as the mayor has said, investigations into the entire building, the permitting process will begin, and then whoever is responsible, I can assure you, will be held accountable.
0: Yes, but before we get to whoever is this thing, you see, these buildings are done at the blind side of the assembly. There's a building at the industrial area. It's a story building. Certainly, the assembly is expected to know this. We can't say this is done at the blind side of the assembly in an area like an industrial area, Gilbert.
1: Of course, you are right. And that is why it is important to launch some form of investigation once again into the entire process, because there are even times when these developers get their way through and get the permitting, and some of these permits may not be genuine or that. So as a city, it's important for us to relook into the issue as to whether proper things were done. Even if they had permits, did they use the right materials in ensuring that the building was constructed? So all these things will come to play. But that's not the standard. The mayor has been very, very active in ensuring that some of these things are dealt with. And since he assumed office a year ago, if you look at the committee at the assembly, kindly looking at issues of the structure assessment of some buildings to the city, earmarked a couple of ones. So it's unfortunate these ones are happening, and as a city, we're moving to ensure that investigations are done. And we are going to collaborate with other institutions to ensure that we investigate this matter. And just as the mayor said, anybody found culpable will be held accountable.
0: Okay, so this is it for me. You say we're going to ensure. Okay, if I look at the departments of the, let me just get the heading of this reference this LI. So this LI is local government department.
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0: Department of District Assemblies Instrument, LI 1961. That's something you certainly are very familiar with. It is expected that the physical planning department, okay, now Department of Physical Planning will do that. And I'm trying to read, I mean, I've seen that it says advice on the conditions for the construction of public and private buildings. This one says ensure the prohibition of the construction of new buildings unless building plans submitted have been approved by the assembly. So at least we know the department that we are working with. You say you're going to investigate. When are we expecting the outcome of that investigation?
1: Of course, this should be within a week. And just as the mayor has said, today, this morning, he's going to hold meetings with relevant heads of departments, and then investigations into the entire processing will commence. Those who will be found, just as I said, will be held accountable. Yes, as well.
0: Okay, and before the investigations, are these persons expected to be suspended pending the conclusion of the investigation? Or you say?
1: Let me state that a lot has happened with respect to reposting at the assembly. So all these things are going to be looked at in terms of the investigation. But it's important to also note, just as I said, that as a city, currently as we speak, there is a new dawn at the Accra Metropolitan Assembly. And the research agenda is ensuring that some of these things are dealt with. The mayor has moved in. He's earmarked some buildings within the city. And he has even gone outside his jurisdiction. If you look at the Usu building closer to the XYZ, that particular building, the mayor has been there, and it is earmarked for demolition. There are a couple of ones. So it's important.
0: How many buildings are earmarked for demolition?
1: Within our zone, for instance, we have one at the Aveno area. There are other ones, let me say, around, I think, three or so. But I can cross-check and get the exact figures. Outside our jurisdiction, if you look at the Osu one, for instance, the mayor has been there. Recently, he was within Ablekuma West, I think so. There were some other buildings that were being constructed without permitting process. And the assembly collaborated with the Ablekuma West Municipal to ensure that some of these things are dealt with. So we want the public to also understand that they need to cooperate. There are times when the assembly is moving to take some of these regulations. They come with a lot more backlash. They need to support to ensure that some of these things are done. And it takes for the safety of all of us.
0: Okay. Gilbert Nyankra, thank you very, very much for joining us this morning. He's a public relations officer of the Accra Metropolitan Assembly. But we've been joined by Engineer Emmanuel Edu, whose expertise is structural engineering. He's joined us via Zoom. Engineer Edu, good morning, and thank you very much for joining us.
4: Thank you very much, too.
0: Good morning. So we've had to deal with two buildings collapsing, one in Adenta and the other at Aveno, in a week. And for us, you are the expert. Tell us what could be happening to these buildings. What is it that is not being done right, resulting in these collapses?
4: Okay, thank you very much. It's very troubling, you know, the way buildings are collapsing these days, and this is happening during this rainy seasons. And I mean, I've been at the Aveno one, and I've looked at the material that they use for the construction, the concrete, for instance.
0: Okay.
4: It doesn't look so good. But that one is just physical observation. We have to take some samples. So I know my colleague engineers have also been there. Some of them have picked some samples that they are going to check. We have to go to the lab and then check the strength and see what we are dealing with. But just like you were asking the assembly guy, it's not always about the permit. You know, the permit is very, very good, but my issue with the assembly sometimes is that, and when the people come for the permit and they start the construction, I think they should have a monitoring team that goes to the site to see exactly what they are doing, whether they are going according to the drawings or the structural drawings, whether they are going according to it. Because what happens sometimes is that they get the permit, and then during the construction, they kind of change everything. They decide to use is change. The concrete strength they decide to use is change. Even the building, the architecture itself can change. And when you do that and you don't contact the engineering, the structural engineer, you can easily create some of these issues with the collapse. Because if you have to remove a column or a pillar, and you don't inform whoever designed the thing for you, you are going to have these issues in the future. So apart from getting the permit, which is very, very important, I think the assemblies around Ghana should also have some monitoring team that will be going around once in a while to see the construction and then see whether they are going according to the drawings or the whatever they submitted for the permit.
0: Okay. Yeah. Now, because you said that you've been to the site, and I agree you have not conducted the test, but based on what you saw with your eyes, you say you looked at the concrete and concluded that what was the problem?
4: So this one, just like I said earlier, is just visual observation.
0: Exactly.
4: But normally when we are even doing a structural integrity assessment, the first thing we do is visual observation before the test and everything comes in. And as an engineer, you can look at a concrete and then clearly know that this concrete, when a test is performed on it, is not going to do well. It's going to be a very weak concrete. So visually, from the concrete, what I'm seeing there, you can clearly see that that concrete is not in the best condition. I mean, for a structure like this, I'm expecting, we normally expect the concrete, we have units that we use, but we normally expect it to go beyond at least 25 newton per millimeter square. So this one, what I'm seeing, I don't think it will get to that particular value. So okay.
0: When you say it's when you say for a building like this, okay, for those who haven't been there, what kind of building are you describing here?
4: So this is a four story. Basically, I think I have been using this road a lot, and it's a four story building, ground floor plus three on top of it, and I stand to be corrected, but this thing started, I think they started construction around 2020 or 2021 there, so it's barely 6 years old. So for it to just come down, it's an issue. But it's a four-story building with, I think it had a concrete roof or something. It had a hidden roof and all those things. But it's basically, if I want anyone listening to understand, it's a four-story building. And the four-story building, this is not a single-story building, or I mean your house or something. This is a four-story building. So the concrete, the steel, everything, and it has to be designed. These structures have to be engineered. You can't just use your mind to, you know, construct such buildings. It will come back and haunt you. So that is it.
0: Okay. Engineer Emmanuel Edu, thank you very, very much for joining
4: us.
0: We'll get back to you as and when we need more information. And so, Agoto Boateng, this is your area. Even though the caveat, yes, we know the caveat. You've not gone to write the engineering exam, but it's still your area.
5: I am not an engineer.
0: Well, I mean, you studied engineering, we take it like that.
5: Yes. I'm supposed to be a quantity surveyor or a building technologist.
0: Good. So he makes the point that he went there.
5: Mm-hmm.
0: What they would do will be confirmatory, you know, based on what you suspect. You then would test to see, is that really the case, something. And he says he looks at the concrete and he's convinced that there's a poor job.
5: Yeah.
0: The quality is not the best.
5: Yeah. And this is an issue that has been one of the pain points of the professionals in construction. One of the things is that we have sometimes unregistered architects stealing other architects' stamps or using fake stamps to actually stamp some of these buildings, and some of the assemblies would approve because they don't know. In this case, the assembly says they didn't even have a permit. But you to assembly, if somebody doesn't have a permit, this building is not hidden in a bush.
0: Exactly.
5: It's in a prime area. So if the person didn't have a permit, they've built, they've moved in, nobody has done any post-construction analysis or anything on this particular building. So the assembly, look, the people at the assembly who sat down for this building to come up, for it to be occupied, and have not done any remedial, taken any remedial action to ensure the right thing, they also must answer for this. We can't have these things happening and duty bearers come and explain the problem away and they go like that. Okay. That's number one. Number two, there is an existential problem with structural integrity of a lot of buildings in this country. And this, the president of the Ghana Institute of Architects has been talking about it for a very long time. You go and buy, so when you design a building, you have the architect design it, then you have your structural engineer do the structurals, mm-hmm. looks at the distribution of load, and will then specify what you have to use when it comes to the type of concrete, quality of concrete, the steel you use. You go to the shops and you're buying 16mm iron rods. You're getting baby 16mm. It's not the actual 16mm. You go to buy 14mm, 12mm. It's not the actual size. People don't know. And this is also a job for Ghana Standards Authority to be going around consistently to be checking these things. But there are so many inferior products in. There's a lot of dereliction of duty and People also don't want to pay for quality. You do the design, you go and you say this will cost you 2 million, and boy, they want to a car. Then if you insist, they'll go and find some equine chain draftsman and equine chain contractor to build for them. So there's a lot to be done. But in this particular case, I think the people at the assembly too, there should be investigation. Those who have been at the assembly within this period that the building has been built and collapsed, they must also answer for it.
0: Exactly. They have to answer questions for it. It's very, very important. So the assembly says in a week, we'll go back in a week and find out what's happened. But when we return after these messages, we're looking at our seeds and planting materials as part of our Joy Business Super Morning Show Agribusiness Month, which we're doing in partnership with the Federation of Associations of Ghanaian Exporters, FAGE. Yes, could you want to make a point?
5: Yes, and since we are coming to talk about agri and seeds and everything, let me link it to the flooding. Mm-hmm. Winston, this is the Greater Accra map I'm showing to you, mm-hmm. right? The Ajin Kotoku areas, the Oyibi areas, the Odumase Krobo areas, the Ada areas. You see how it was back then,
0: mm-hmm.
5: In the year 2000. There was a lot of green, we were farming there and everything, in some areas into Eastern region. And then we sat down for real estate to take over all these places.
0: Mm.
5: Now, fast forward to 2024, 2026, all those places which used to be green, had water retention ponds, had all those things, they are now brown. We've built on all those places and we've encroached on all the waterways. So number one, Greater Accra has lost its agric land, so a lot of food has to come from far to feed us. And those lands have now become homes that have blocked waterways. So the only proper land mass which is big enough as a green area, if you look at it really, is the Shai Hills to the Osudoku to the Osuchari area.
0: Hmm.
5: Are we going to sit down and lose that place too? Because those places have also been sold. Chopuli, all those, a lot of the paths to the other, we've sold all of them for real estate. When you are driving, you see signs, this union estates coming up. Is this how we want our Greater Accra region to be?
0: Well, is this how we want our Greater Accra region to be? Stay with us. We'll return with a conversation about seed and planting material. How do Ghanaians own that space? Okay, so if you're concerned about what you eat and your ability to continuously eat that, okay, this is a conversation for you. Just so you know that some of the things we eat are not from this part of our world, are not from Ghana. But how do we own that? How do we control what we eat? Stay with us. We'll be right back.
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2: Kale. 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

0: Welcome back, and thank you very much for staying with us here on the Super Morning Show on Joy 99.7 FM. So, you know, doctors of the Komfanoche Teaching Hospital embarked on a strike in protest over the suspension of the chief executive officer. This morning in our news, we told you how the Ashanti regional minister had indicated he had spoken to these doctors and we're going to be calling off their strike. But let's get to Kumasi, where Emmanuel Bright Kweku is. He's on the beat. Emmanuel Bright Kweku, good morning and thank you very much for joining us.
1: Good morning, Winston.
0: Great. So, Emmanuel Bright Kweku, you've been following up on this story. What's the latest concerning the Komfanoche Teaching Hospital doctor strike?
1: All right, so Winston, as we speak now, I am currently at the outpatient department of the Komfanoche Teaching Hospital. And if I want to paint a picture for you, what is the situation here? We have scores of people who are here at the outpatient department seeking medical care. Unfortunately, they are not being attended to. And so you find a lot of people that are stranded here, some in queue, some waiting outside, hoping that the health professionals here could actually begin receiving cases so that at least the queue could move on. But as I have come here, I have not seen the medical staff, I mean, that's the nurses, who ideally should receive these cases and then forward them over to the consultants or physicians we are having here. So as we speak now, a lot of the people are currently stranded and they do not know what to do next. I'd wanted to speak with some of them and find out what the situation is. That you over some and then no more catch.
2: Oh, me bahana pa be infante just couple of problems.
1: Ah,
2: I'm say bed. I am our hand. The doctor for I am one but. And I saw on the bar, and I saw my bank. You move, be a better. Say, I'm passing a hundred bed. I am an answer bed. Yema.
1: To buy the Bianche, Bianche,
2: Munca
1: Bianche, Biazunca
2: Bianche,
1: and I'm just also by Habe's
2: basis of clock, Pepper, Namoa.
1: Yeah, almost right. Nasa, almost banners of Miss Bianche, I then have it.
2: You say this almost I'm my date for the media need this year, and think and then send me by my doctor. Femi. Ah, this is so much fun for me. Yes, almost I'm a bit of a other thing for today. We miss Ambra, but
1: no, no, no,
2: wherever how Kurana is over and there, I just say, because if you can talk to all of them, I'm a bit of a good day. Oh, you know, push me. I mean, I don't know what to do. And I say, this is ever to us, Bima, no, what's number. And I would do this another old day in the trap.
1: All right, and so that's a patient that was actually, he is actually coming here to the Komfanoche Teaching Hospital. He has actually been scheduled to meet his consultant or physician today. But as we speak now, because none of the nurses are able to actually attend to them, he does not know whether they would actually even attend to him. It's either they're going to give him a new date for him to come and meet the physician or the consultant. And he says that, well, it won't affect him in terms of, let's say, a job he is doing. But, well, he wants a medical care. So once the doctors are on strike and they would want him to go and come back again, then definitely he has no option. And so that's the case for a majority of the patients that are currently here at the outpatient department of the Komfanoche Teaching Hospital. I might be quick to add that the inpatients, we are told that they are actually being attended to by some of the doctors here at the Komfanoche Teaching Hospital. So those who are already admitted before this whole situation, they are actually being attended to. So inpatients at the wards of the hospital are being attended to, but the hospital, we are told, is not receiving any outpatient case as of now.
0: So in effect, the strike hasn't been called off?
1: No. In fact, we had the chairman for the Komfanoche Teaching Hospital doctors, Dr. Michael Litti, was speaking earlier on Love FM, where he indicated that as of now they have not called off the strike. In fact, yesterday after the meeting with the Ashanti regional minister, they hopped onto Zoom and to speak with a number of the doctors here at the hospital. Until it was during that period that they saw a communique from the health ministry insisting on the suspension of the hospital CEO. And that actually, at least they were saying that it was a positive resolution after they had met with the regional minister. But with the statement that has come out from the ministry, it's currently making them be on tenterhooks, or they are really skeptical on whether or not they will call off the strike as we speak.
0: Right, Emmanuel Bright-Kweku, thank you very, very much for joining us this morning. Emmanuel Bright-Kweku is with Love FM, our sister station in Kumasi, and giving us an update on the strike by the Komfanoche Teaching Hospital medical doctors and nurses. We've been trying to reach out to the leadership of the doctors. So far, we've been unsuccessful. Once we get in touch with them, we will be speaking to them to find out what the situation is and whether or not they have plans of calling off the strike, because they had indicated that until the CEO is reinstated, they wouldn't call off the strike.

0: So you know why I played this song, Kujako Tubating? Okay, we're Mojine Ko. Moji is like the road.
1: Is this Enam?
0: Enam.
1: Okay.
0: And those days in Ho, we see Mojinefa, Bejinefa, more or less, if you're going to whatever you're going to do, you ask for peace and you ask that everything goes on well. So let's get into a conversation about seedlings. And it's very important because from soil to sovereignty, our focus also is on owning what we plant and by extension, what we eat. Let's get into the conversation, Kudu.
1: Yes, and this morning, as part of the Joy FM Agribusiness Month, we are talking about owning and controlling the source of our food. And our two guests are researchers I know very, very well. We have Professor Maxwell Darko Asante. He's a director for CSIR Crop Research Institute. The CSIR is a Council for Scientific and Industrial Research in Ghana. It is the leading research institution for Ghana. And then we have Dr. Isaac Danso. He's a director for the CSIR Oil Palm Institute, which is in Kede. So Prof. Max is joining us from Fumisa in Kumasi, where the Crop Research Institute is. And we have Dr. Isaac Danso also join us right here in the studio to have this conversation. Now, when we talk about farming, one of the key things is who controls the food system. For example, if you are eating tomatoes this morning, who really controls the tomatoes? If that person decides to withhold the tomato seeds, do we have our own capacity to develop our seeds to plant? Ghana produces oil palm, but we import a lot of palm oil. Do we have capacity to produce a lot of oil palm seedlings and oil palm plantations led by our own scientists to ensure that we grow more and get all the oil palm we need and even export more? That is the conversation we're having this morning. Dr. Danso, good morning. Welcome to the Super Morning Show.
2: Good morning, Kwejo.
1: How are you this morning?
2: Oh, I'm doing fine.
1: And
2: doing great.
1: How is Kede?
2: Oh, Kede, we are doing very well. Yesterday, the rains of late has been troubling us, but it's all good.
1: But this is a season that farmers are happy. Yes. We have rains.
2: Yes, it's all good.
1: And I know that the new expressway will be going through Kede.
2: Sure.
1: So it will be opening up Kede to the rest of the world.
2: Sure.
1: Are you excited about that?
2: Yes.
1: Yeah. Now, before we get into the conversation and bring Professor Asante into this conversation, first, tell us, what is the CSIR and what does the CSIR do for Ghana?
2: Kwejo, let me take this opportunity to say hello to all my staff, hardworking staff in Oil Palm Research Institute, not forgetting also the entire staff of Council for Scientific and Industrial Research, the scientists, technicians, and the non-scientists. They have been doing very well. And also to
3: 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You listen in, BMB? Nobody likes waiting around. Call
2: 1-800-FURNACE. Say a big hello to the Director General, Professor Paul Pinovosu, not forgetting the Deputy Director General, Professor Marianne Quinn, and all the directors, including the corporate directors. CSIR, we've been in existence for the past, so many years. The council itself was established in 1968.
1: Okay.
2: And it was re-established by Act 521, 1996. And we have the mandate to generate and apply innovative technologies effectively, efficiently, for socioeconomic development of Ghana.
1: Hmm.
2: And we do so by making sure that we advise the minister in charge of the sector, that's the Ministry of Environment, Science and Technology. We also advise the president in science and technology issues. We coordinate all the research and development activities nationwide. So if you remember very well, in the 1990s, there was this National Agriculture Research Project that led to generation of a lot of technologies. It was coordinated by CSIR. It did not end there. The Agriculture Services Software Investment Project, the ACSIP, that one was also effectively coordinated by CSIR. Recently, we had a WAP, which was within the West African enclave. We also had the MAG, Modernizing Ghana's Agriculture. Everything was coordinated by CSR. So we've been doing very well within the space, and we execute our activities based on 7 main thematic areas, and these are ICT and electronics, poverty reduction and food security. We also have science and people, and climate change, environmental management, and also green technology. Okay. So it's quite vast. It cuts across all the sectors.
1: How many institutes are under the CSR, and what does each institute specifically do for us as a country?
2: Yeah, so we have about 13 research institutes.
1: Okay.
2: We have about 5 of them in the northern side, then we have 7 in the southern side. In the northern side, for instance, we have Soil Research Institute.
1: Okay.
2: Soil Research Institute has been able to digitize the soil map. So if an investor comes into the country and he wants a specific crop to be grown in a specific area, using that map alone can inform you, and fast forward, once all the agronomic practices are in place, you'll be able to optimize your yield.
1: So before I plan to plant, say, cocoa, if I go to Soil Research Institute, they will show me the areas in Ghana that cocoa does well.
2: Yes.
1: And based on that, I can go and look for land in that area to plant
2: exactly
1: cocoa.
2: Exactly. So we
1: and
2: have
1: all that work has been done by Soil Research Institute.
2: All that work has been by CSR Soil Research Institute. Then we also have Savanna Agriculture Research Institute, all the way in Nampala. They are doing wonderfully. All the improved seeds that dwells well in relatively dry areas, they created them, they bred them, and they are doing well in that space. As we move down south, we have the Oil Palm Research Institute.
1: That is your institute?
2: That is my institute.
1: Okay.
2: Then we also have Animal Research Institute. All the breeds of poultry, ruminants, and feed formulation, I mean technologies, they've all been developed by that institute.
1: But you just mentioned Oil, Animal Research Institute, for example. I know that we import a lot of day-old chicks into the country.
2: Yeah.
1: But that is also one of the areas they can help us reduce the imports, right?
2: Yeah.
1: Okay, so you have Animal Resources. Give us the other institutions.
2: Yeah, we have Stepley. That has got to do with the development of policies.
1: Okay.
2: So most of the policies that are developed by the ministries, these are very pivotal in that space. We have Water Research Institute when it comes to hydrology services, analysis of water. I mean, the sachet water, they are very instrumental in serving as a consultancy service. In the fishery sector, most of the tilapia that we've been seeing them growing very big, the catfish and everything, all of them have been, I mean, within the enclave of Water Research Institute.
1: Okay.
2: And we are doing a lot in that space to help Mother Ghana.
1: I know you have the Industrial Research Institute as well.
2: Yes.
1: What does Industrial Research do?
2: Industrial Research Institute, it's more oriented in fabrication of our machines.
1: Okay.
2: So when they go to the processing sector, like the oil palm, if you want to add value, they are well abreast with such machines for the oil palm subsector.
1: Let me bring in Professor Maxwell Asante from the Crop Research Institute. He's live with us on Zoom from Kumasi. Good morning, Prof. How are you?
4: Good morning, Kojo. I'm doing very well this morning.
1: Great, and I hope Kumasi is well. Are you also experiencing the same type of rains we are getting in Accra?
4: Yes, today? Lots of rains, lots of rains. We love it for the farming. Just that in Ghana, it also causes other problems.
1: Now, Prof, let me go straight to the point.
4: My regards to my colleague at the studio.
1: Let me go straight to the point with you. Food sovereignty, we know, goes beyond food security, as we've been talking about. It's about who controls the food system. When we talk about the various crops we grow, maize, rice, a lot of the vegetables, we know that we import a lot of these seeds into the country.
4: Yeah.
1: How does your institute's work and the work you've done so far contribute to Ghana owning its food future and not depending on the rest of the world?
4: Yeah, thank you very much, Kojo. This is a very important discussion that the nation has to have. So, as Dr. Danso eloquently discussed, we are set up to support the country as far as anything science and technology is concerned. specifically on the seed side, it starts with the development of the seed itself. It's not just, sometimes people mix multiplication of seed to the development of the seed, which is the development of the varieties itself. So in Ghana, we have developed over 300 varieties of various crops.
1: 300 varieties of crops?
4: Yes, over 300 varieties of various crops, cutting across cassava, cocoyam, common bean, cotton, cowpea, eggplant, peanuts, maize, okra, millet, pepper, rice, sorghum, soybean, sweet potato, taro, tomato, yam. So we have everything, and these varieties normally we don't just sit in our ivory towers in our research institutions and work on it. No, we develop it to the farmers. We first study the industry and know the kinds of varieties that people want, as in the characteristics. So, for instance, Kojo, I know you have grown rice before. We know that in Ghana we want the jasmine type, so we go ahead and develop the jasmine type of rice. So, to answer your question specifically, the first thing is the development of the varieties. We have done a lot with that already. The next thing that we have to do is to commercialize these varieties. That is where we are lacking.
2: Mm.
4: And that goes beyond R&D. We need the support of the government and the private sector to do that. People in research cannot commercialize everything that they develop. In fact, that is not their job. We are supposed to do the R&D. If we have to give technical backstopping to industry players to do it, we do it. We can go into partnerships to help do it. But the industry has to pick it up. And government must provide incentives to industry players to invest in the seed.
1: Prof, let's do some specifics. So you've developed over 300 varieties from the roots and tubers, so cassava, taro, you mentioned all those things. When it comes to rice, I know that we are not importing any rice seeds. If I'm wrong, please correct me. That the rice seeds we are using in Ghana are all varieties that have been produced by our scientists and we are planting. Our women, market women say that they don't like the Ghana tomatoes because Ghana tomatoes, for example, is soft. It is not meaty. So we hear stories about Burkina tomatoes, for example. Don't we have any improved varieties of stuff like tomatoes to prevent the import of the millions of dollars worth of tomatoes we bring in? What's the issue there?
4: We do, Kajo. It's the same issue of investment. So we have two very good varieties called Kwabna Kwabna and Kopia tomatoes. We benchmark it with the varieties from Burkina Faso. So they have very good shelf life comparable to what we get from Burkina Faso. And the BRICS level is very high. The BRICS level determines whether it can be processed into paste and stuff like that. So it's a dual purpose tomatoes. You can use it as fresh tomato and you can also process it. So Kwabna Kwabna is there, Kopia tomato is there. Very good varieties that we just have to invest in. I must be quick to add that for those varieties, we actually partnered a local investor to do the certified seed. He has struggled with money to be able to put it on the market, and that's how come you don't really find it on the
1: market. What would it take to bring such a variety on the market? What would it take to ensure that we have this variety on the market to remove our dependence on Burkina Faso and imports from other countries?
4: So I'll answer this question in a general way because it applies to the other crops. I think the government must create an enabling environment for people to invest in the indigenous seed industry. So if you create an environment where they know imports will not just come in anyhow. If it's coming in at all, it's based on a quota. So maybe for vegetables, we're able to produce 20%. You allow in only 70%. And then we give ourselves 2-3 years to get there. So it's about policy and investment. Investment from the private sector mainly. Because for me, the most sustainable way of driving the seed industry is a private sector investment.
2: Mm.
4: But that cannot be done without the right government policy and environment. Because you are a businessman. No businessman will put in money where he's not sure whether he's going to make profits. So that's my general answer to your question.
2: Okay.
4: It's investment. Create the environment for private sector people to put their
1: thank you, Prof. Now let me come to Dr. Dansu in the studio. Oil palm is one of the biggest things for us. When we were young, we were told that Malaysia came to learn about oil palm from Ghana. Now they're leading powerhouse when it comes to oil palm in the world. We use oil palm for soap, for oil, for lubricants, for all sorts of things. It's in almost every consumer product. You have a capacity of 500,000 seedlings a year. In fact, I want you to tell us about Oil Palm Research Institute and also the fact that you have a capacity of 500,000 seedlings a year, but we still import oil palm into the country. What is wrong, and where is the gap? What's the gap that we must fill to ensure that we are very, very self-sufficient and actually not depend on other countries and imports to survive?
2: Thank you very much, Kwajo. This is a very important question that we've asked him. But I want to take you back and add to what my colleague said.
1: Mm-hmm.
2: Let me emphatically state that when it comes to food production, there are three things that we need. We need a productive soil. We need a very good seed with a certified seed. Then we need good agronomic practices. Currently, less than 30% of our farmers are using certified seeds. And that is a serious...
1: Less than 30%?
2: Less than 30% of our farmers are using certified seeds. It means that 70% are coming from our local market.
1: Mm.
2: And also coming from what I will call farmers save seeds.
1: Okay.
2: Farmers have the belief that whenever they come for the certified seeds and they grow, they can select and use them to replant. But that is not the issue. Once you select and replant, it has already lost its purity. And more especially when it is a hybrid, it will never work.
1: But our grandparents and way back, they will just plant this year and select them and plant
2: it,
1: this
2: it
1: year.
2: It doesn't work.
1: And they kept feeding
2: it,
1: us.
2: It doesn't work that way. Agriculture is very, very scientific.
1: Mm.
2: So let me give you some statistics.
1: Okay.
2: If farmers use uncertified seeds to cultivate, this is what, when it comes to maize, this is what they will get. They will get about 37%. So if we are supposed to get about 100 bucks, then you end up getting just about 37. And that is woefully low. Cassava, you only get about 55%.
1: Mm.
2: Kapi, you will get 25%. Then oil palm, you will get 16%.
1: Mm.
2: Instead of getting maybe about 100 tons, you'd rather get 16 tons. And that is significantly a reduced yield, simply because they are not using the right planting material. Mm. And that makes this topic for discussion very, very intriguing and very, very interesting. Now to your substantive question. Yes, of course, oil palm is seen to be the real gold. And it's a crop that has changed Malaysia. Just last year, I was in Malaysia, and what I saw, I was marveled. I asked a gentleman in town, how come your city, Kuala Lumpur, is so beautiful? He said, it's all about the red gold.
1: Mm. Did you go to the Selangor, the Putrajaya area, and all those things to see what they had done?
2: Yes, I went very far.
1: Mm.
2: And Kojo, we keep on saying Malaysia, Malaysia. Now, it's not Malaysia. It's Indonesia, which is leading. They get about $40 billion from oil palm alone. How much money do we get from our prioritized crop like cocoa? We only get 3 billion, but they are getting 40 billion. Remember, Ghana was the first exporter of palm oil in 1820. We stayed there
1: in 1820.
2: You were the first country to export palm oil. We stayed there, we relaxed, and Nigeria came to take over. Nigeria relaxed again, and Malaysia came to take over.
1: So you mean 206 years ago, Ghana was
2: the first
1: exporting country when it comes to
2: palm oil.
1: And we're the first.
2: We're the first.
1: And so it means that we could have built on this 206-year legacy to be a global powerhouse.
2: We could have.
1: But now we import oil palm.
2: We now import. We're not intentional. Nigeria took over from it. They were the world's largest producer. Malaysia took over. Then Indonesia did analysis. They said, no, we need to have very robust government policy. They came and they have now doubled even the production of Malaysia. And that is what is booming the economy now. Do we have the capacity as a country?
1: Do we?
2: We are not doing things right. We don't have the right. I mean, we have the policies, but we are not implementing. We thank God the Tree Crop Development Authority is now in place. In 2019, that was when they passed the bill, and since then, they've been doing a lot. By Kojo, when it comes to oil palm, we are lagging behind simply because of the planting material in Ghana. Like I told you, if you don't use the certified planting material, we'll end up only getting about 16%.
1: And the planting materials are expensive.
2: The planting materials are expensive.
1: They're expensive.
2: Simply because...
1: How much do you sell a seedling of oil palm, for example?
2: Simply because you need to go through a vigorous scientific process before you get the hybrid. And before you... So once we get a hybrid, we need to put a cost to it. Currently, we are selling it at 28 seeds.
1: You are selling at 28
2: seeds per seedling.
1: And how many seedlings do you need for an acre?
2: An acre, you need about 60.
1: You
2: for
1: need
2: a hectare,
1: 60.
2: You need 148.
1: So a hectare is 2.45 acres.
2: Sure.
1: And so you need 60 for an acre. So if a young man wants to do 10 acres of oil palm times 60 seedlings, and he would have to buy like 65, 70 because there'll be losses.
2: Sure.
1: Okay, so 10 acres times 70 seedlings times 28 cities, that is 19,600 cities.
2: That's right.
1: This young man, for the 10 acres, if he's going to weed to clear, slash and burn poor, which you don't encourage as much, at say 1,000 cities per acre, that's another 10,000 cities. Takes us to 29,600. The planters will charge a certain amount to plant each, and then we have to get nets around them to prevent rodents from eating them. So establishing the farm alone, that 10 acre is taking the young man into the hundreds of thousands, let's say 100,000 seeds, and the seed alone is almost 20%. Is there a way we can de-risk the venture for the farmers by making the seeds cheaper, since it is a state institution that is leading the seed development?
2: Yeah. So, Kojo, what we need to do now is that government has to resource the research institutions. You know, we need to seek for donor funds from elsewhere before we'll be able to produce some of this.
1: You don't get direct state funding for the work you do?
2: Government only pays our compensation.
1: Oh, really?
2: He pays our compensation, and occasionally we get some support for research. Occasionally we get some goods and services for our work. That is the state that we find ourselves. So if you are a scientist, you need to write and write and write before you get funding. And we are all writing into one basket. A lot of people have their hands in that basket. And if you are not lucky, you will not be able to get an award to undertake.
1: No, hold on.

0: and help them to develop their own countries.
1: Giving the opportunity, you would conduct research that would help, for growing of plant in the tropics, right? I mean, they're in the temperate zone. We are here. We're in the tropics. We need them.
0: Yes.
1: So. If you conduct research into plants for temperate zones, as much as we can use them here, they may not be of a lot of importance to us, would they?
0: Sure. I was telling you, Indonesia has to put measures in place,
1: mm-hmm.
0: and quickly they were able to overtake Malaysia. Mm-hmm. What Indonesia did was that per ton of fresh fruit bunches of oil palm that you buy, 1% goes into fund and research. So every year, $40 million goes into research alone. And through that, they were able to overtake Malaysia.
2: Mm.
0: For instance, when we started with oil palm, we were having 4 tons per hectare per year. By virtue of writing to donor funding and government also supporting us with salaries, now we are able to get a yield of about 25 tons per hectare per year. Mm. But better still, Malaysia is ahead of us. Mm. They are getting 30 to 35.
2: I see. Let me ask Professor Asante. Prof, you said you have developed over 300 varieties. Where do you get your funding from to do this work? 300 varieties is quite a lot, and I made wrong. I've done some back of the envelope calculation on costs, and if I'm wrong, correct me. So for a typical variety development, it could cost you like $50,000, right? So where do you get the money to do this?
3: It could even be over 100,000, depending on what you are bidding for.
2: So how do you fund what you do?
3: It's tough. So it's mainly through donor funding. So, for example, I have led in the release of over 20 rice varieties, and it's mainly funded through Agra and then the Korean RDA, Korean Rice Development, Korean Rural Development Administration. It's like they are local government. So mainly that's what happens. So it's tough. So to add a little more, I think the challenge is that we don't have a strategy in this country. So you come in with planting for food and jobs, and then you put in a lot of money. There is no money that is dedicated to R&D to support such a big government initiative. Our only role is that provide breeder seed, and breeder seed are usually in small quantities. But if you don't develop the varieties, how are you going to get the varieties to provide breeder seed? And seed development is product development. So it's like having an iPhone version 12. Another time you have a version 13, you have a version 17.
2: So it's a continuous process of improvement.
3: It's a continuous product. We always have something in the pipeline. So we always have something better in the pipeline. So every government strategy must have a little support for R&D. But R&D is always an afterthought. That is the challenge we are facing in this country. Even when they have designed a policy in agriculture, there's no direct funding. We all pay tight in this country. We are not self-sufficient in our homes. So when they think about roads and many other things, but these are the strategic investments that will solve our problems.
2: How many scientists do you have at Crop Research, Prof?
3: Well, for crops, I have about 120 scientists, and almost all of them have to depend on donor funding.
2: And today, for example, what Ghanaians are crying for is ginger. We don't have ginger in the country. And ginger, according to Statistical Service, is the leading item when it comes to inflation, 86.something%. I went to Doma last week to look for 2 weeks to look for ginger. They told me a sack of ginger was about 5,000. Ginger that we used to sell for 700, 800, 900 cedis, it's 5,000. So in this ginger crisis, for example, do you have a solution? And

0: What should the state do for you now to fix that solution?
1: Well, so we have a ginger program that is not as matured as our other programs. So we have a lot of germplasm that can be tested, because you know one of the biggest issues with the ginger is a disease.
0: Mm-hmm.
1: That is causing this big problem. So for example, if we have support to test all the lines that we have collected against the diseases that are causing that problem, we are likely to find one that is more tolerant, and then we multiply it. But that is the challenge. This thing should have been in the pipeline before this issue comes up.
0: Mm.
1: Okay, so that is why R&D is a strategic investment. Because for example, for cassava, for instance, there's a disease called cassava brown streak, which is a devastating disease in East Africa.
0: Mm.
1: It is not in West Africa yet. It's only a matter of time
0: for
1: it to get here.
0: Okay.
1: So our breeders luckily have some funding, and they are working on it in the screen house quietly, trying to select for cassava brown.
0: So Prof,
1: by the time the outbreak comes to Ghana, the only chorus we'll hear is that what have the researchers been doing? If that question is asked, those of you in the media should ask, what investment have you put into R&D for cassava brown streak? For you to ask them that question. So we are not saying government doesn't do anything. They pay us our salaries faithfully. Even in COVID, we had our salaries fully. Occasionally, there's an accident.
2: Hanging out at the pool is great. 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
1: Program over, but there's always a government program going on. A portion of it has to be dedicated to R&D. Every government program in agriculture dedicates, as even if it's 5%, the rice work we have done, the Koreans don't give us much, but at least in the last 14 years you know you get a specific amount from the Koreans, and then you plan around that. So that should be done by
0: Prof. I want us to do something in the near future. Whenever you find yourself in Accra, I want you to come so that we take commodity by commodity and see, or product by product, crop by crop, and see the interventions that the state must make for crop research to enable us to feed ourselves. Thank you so much for joining us this morning via Zoom from Fumisa. I'll wrap up with Dr. Dansu here. What three interventions do you think the state must do for you researchers to make us full sovereign?
4: Yes, so I will be more biased towards oil palm.
0: Okay.
4: In oil palm, if you want to own the space, then it's very important government invest in development of the planting material.
0: Mm-hmm.
4: Like I told you, we are still hovering around 22 to 25 tons, but way back in Malaysia and Indonesia, they are getting around 35 tons. We need to do a lot of genetic engineering, and it takes money to do that, to achieve those potential yields. Fast forward, going forward, government, I think, has to decentralize the seed system or the nursery system. At the moment, hybrid seedlings are centralized in Oil Palm Research Institute in Kusi. And most of the time, people even call from Biyankwanta, Kentampo. The transportation cost alone is something huge. So if government can come in so that we can raise a lot of infrastructure, irrigation is very, very expensive. But if government could support us so that we'll be able to decentralize our network, that would be a very big plus. Then there again, there are specialized areas in capacity building.
0: Mm-hmm.
4: I have about 35 scientists, but there are areas that government needs to invest so that we can train them. When it comes to the perennial crops, for instance, it takes about 12 to 15 years to come up with a variety. But there are certain genetic assisted markers that needs a specialized area. So we need training in sex directions. As I speak, I've sent a lot of samples to Malaysia and Indonesia to be analyzed. And it's coming with a lot of money. They are going to get a lot of money from us. But if you have such an infrastructure at the institute level, you'll be able to do such analysis so that we will able to get our inputs output as quickly as possible.
0: It's a wrap on today's edition of the Joy Agribusiness Month. We've been talking to Professor Maxwell Dakwa-Santi, director for the CSIR Crop Research Institute. He says they've developed over 300 varieties and they have solutions for almost everything we need to eat. Dr. Isaac Danso is also the director for the CSIR Oil Palm Research Institute. They left their labs and their institutes to join us to explain the gold we are sitting on and what we must do to extract that gold. And it all comes to policy, investment, and support. Prof, thank you for joining us this morning. Doc, thank you as well for joining us this morning. This is the Super Morning Show. We'll be right back.
4: Thank you for the opportunity.
5: 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But you know, I want you to shine your eye when you receive urgent emails or messages about your bank account, because fraudsters create fake websites that look exactly like your bank's. Same logo, same colors, the same design. They may send you a link asking you to verify your details or risk losing access to your account. Once you enter your information, they can take control of your account. So before you click, check the link carefully. Some fake links may appear genuine at first, but contain slight differences such as extra letters, missing letters or numbers replacing words. Others may use long confusing web addresses or shortened links that hide the real website. Never click a suspicious link. Instead, quickly visit your bank's official website for information or contact the bank directly using its official phone numbers. And so shine your eyes, stop the fraud. Spot the fraud, stop the fraud. This is from the Ghana Association of Banks. But you know what? These days, some mattresses are being made from all kinds of unsafe materials that are not fit for sleeping surfaces. These mattresses may be cheap, but they can be harmful to your health because they don't meet the Ghana safety standards, will end up costing you more. 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So that's why we must all raise awareness to protect families across the country. 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Still live here on the Super Morning Show on Joy 99.7 FM. Now stay with us. When we return after these messages, our friends from First Bank Ghana will be joining us. 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We'll be right back after these.
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0: Indeed, what today is the live here on the Super Morning Show on Joy 99.7 FM. 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Great. So this morning we've been joined by reps from First Bank Ghana. Jamila Issa Munkaila is area manager Accra West, and Gloria Ando is area manager for Accra East. So good morning, Jamila, and good morning, Gloria. Thank you very much for joining us.
1: Good morning.
0: I believe you're all doing well.
1: Very well, thanks.
0: Great. So let me start off with you, Jamila, and help us understand, you know, what First Bank Ghana's SME Connect initiative is and the focus of this edition.
2: Okay, thank you very much, Winston, and good morning to your listeners. I must say I'm super excited to be here as I've been.
0: Yeah, please go ahead.
1: I must say I'm super excited to be here as I'm an avid listener of the Super Morning Show. So to begin with, First Bank Ghana has been supporting and putting businesses first for over 30 years now with our financing, digital banking solutions, and also advisory services. So which is why we are constantly developing tailored solutions to ensure that we help businesses thrive. SME Connect, which is the reason why we are here this morning, is one of such initiatives. So what our SME Connect seeks to do is to provide a nationwide platform to engage directly with businesses so that we are able to understand their needs and then provide them with practical support to help their businesses thrive. So our SME Connect initiative was launched in April this year. We started the phase one in April. We focused on the for the phase one, we focused on traders with our first trader solution. The phase two will focus on schools with our first edu solution. The other activities for the phase two include school visits, stakeholder engagement, and also workshops to help school owners and businesses be able to scale up their operations.
0: Okay, let me just get Gloria to tell us more about the First Edu and how it intends to support schools.
3: Okay, Winston. So thank you very much for the opportunity. And let me also take the same opportunity to say a very good morning to your listeners, especially First Bank listeners out there. So to our first Edu product, is designed specifically for private schools to provide short and medium-term funding for the operation of their businesses, right from those who operate preschools to primary, secondary, tertiary, and then registered educational centers. What we seek to do is to provide funding opportunities for these schools to solve three critical needs.
0: Okay.
3: We are talking about their operational expenses, renovation, and also for asset financing. It's also interesting to note that schools are eligible to take up to 1.5 million under this scheme, and you don't have to be just an existing customer. It's open to both existing and prospective customers.
0: Great. So, Jamila, why is First Bank committed to supporting these educational institutions?
1: Thank you, Winston. So, at First Bank, we believe that community development or schools are a backbone or the background to community development. And for that matter, by supporting the schools with the funding that they need, they're able to provide very quality learning environments. They're able to hire and retain qualified teachers. They're also able to support the students with the learning materials they need, which ultimately will benefit society. So that is why we are committed to supporting educational institutions.
0: Okay. Gloria, I'm interested in this. So how does First Edu help schools prepare for a new academic term?
3: All right, thank you. So at First Bank, it's a very nature to always find out pinpoints of the various sectors and then come up with solutions that will help our SMEs. So talking about how we are helping them with the First Edu, we understand that for schools, once they are on vacation, fee payments, which happens to be one of their main source of income, ceases. Yet, they would have to pay teachers. They need to also prepare for the next academic term.
0: Mm-hmm.
3: They would have to get materials, available learning materials ahead of the school's reopening. And then also most renovation works are planned during vacation. So what do we intend to do? This is where First Bank and our First Edu product comes in handy to help. We advance funding to you whilst on vacation.
0: Okay.
3: And then you prepare towards resumption. So what we are doing is that you resume very strong and confident. You don't have to wait, resume, take fees, and now plan towards the academic year. So we give the funds to you. Once you resume, we also use our robust collection platforms to collect the fees, and that becomes your source of repayment. Mm. So you can see it's very structured.
0: Yeah.
3: We advance funding, you prepare towards the next academic term.
0: Talking about fee collection, Jamila, so what payment and fee collection solutions does First Bank offer these schools?
1: Okay, so so at First Bank, we believe that most schools have two pain points, which is funding and also fee collection. So that is why we are trying to bridge that gap with our First Edu for the funding part. And then we also have this payment platforms to help them collect the fees. One of the key solutions I'd like to talk about today is our EduPay solution, which is one of our new solutions that has been designed to help school owners collect school fees. What this does is that we set you up on that platform. Once you are set up on that platform, you are given a USSD code, which is unique to your school. So you are able to share this USSD code with parents, and then they can pay from wherever in Ghana they are, from the comfort of wherever they are. And once this is done, it hits the school's MIS and also hits their bank account in First Bank, which helps them to be able to do reconciliation easily. There are other platforms that we have, like the POS. The POS accepts both Momo and then cards. So it's easy for you when you come into the school has the POS already set up. You're able to pay your world school fees by either Momo or by card. We also have the in-branch services, so you can walk into any of the First Bank branches to pay the school fees. Or we also have the web acquiring solutions for schools who are desirous of having the online service for their for their parents to be able to pay online. And then we also have the teller implants, which is designed for large schools. Thank you.
0: Great. Finally, Gloria, so how can schools access the First Edu and these payment solutions?
3: All right, thank you. So I'll put a number out there, but before that is done, I would want to say that any school owner, principal, school head listening to us this morning, we are storming the various schools in preparation towards vacation. We are storming the schools across Ghana, across all our branches from Techiman, Tamale, Kumasi, Nshiaiso, and all our Accra branches. So our trained salespeople will be in the schools to give more details. Aside that, please permit me to put this number out there. You can contact us on 059-69-21921. Existing customers can also contact their relationship managers, and then both existing and prospective customers can also walk into any of our branches nationwide to get more details about this First Edu and our other collection platform.
0: Great. Thank you very, very much, Gloria Ando, Area Manager, Accra East of First Bank Ghana. And also to you, Jamila Issa Munkaila, who's Area Manager, Accra West, who's a great listener of the Super Morning Show. We're glad that we have you in studio with us this morning.
1: Thank you.
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Access to the meeting will be available from 10 a.m. GMT. Please note that the EGM will commence at 11 a.m. GMT. 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Access to the virtual meeting is free for all shareholders on the MTN network. And for further information, shareholders may contact info@csd.com.gh or visit the EGM website at MomoFintechEGM.com. We look forward to your participation in the EGM. Thank you. But you know, this July, Ghana will host energy leaders and experts at the Ghana International Petroleum Conference 2026 on the theme, Building a Resilient Downstream Policy, Innovation and Investment for Growth. President John Dramani Mahama will be the distinguished guest of honor. 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
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And that'll be all from us here on the Super Morning Show on Joy 99.7 FM. On behalf of the team, my name is Winston Amwa, and I was here with Kojo Akotewating. Have a lovely day. Coming up is the news at 10, and then the queen of the airways, Doreen Ando, comes your way with a Cosmopolitan Mix.

0: And the latest from the Joy newsroom, one more body has been retrieved from the building. It brought the death toll from that Adveno building collapse to two. But this morning, we've been told by the mayor of Accra that a third person has also passed on. We have details of that for you later. Meanwhile, Maxwell Akpoba has been reporting on the efforts to recover more bodies.
1: The sound of excavators and other earth-moving equipment pierced the silence as emergency responders combed through piles of concrete and twisted metals at the collapsed building site in Aveno. Sniffer dogs were deployed to search for signs of life beneath the rubble as rescuers looked for a woman believed to have been trapped under the debris. Earlier, the lifeless body of a man was recovered, while two injured survivors were rescued. Many at the scene held on to hope that the missing woman would be found alive. But those hopes were dashed when a body was eventually retrieved from the rubble.
0: Maxwell Akpoba with that report there. And this morning, we're learning that some patients seeking health care at the Komfanoche Teaching Hospital are stranded because of a strike by the doctors there. Yesterday, Ashanti Regional Minister Frank Amwakohene told us that an agreement has been reached with the doctors, nurses and midwives there following talks to end industrial action that disrupted services. The strike was triggered by the suspension of the hospital's CEO, Pakwisi Beidu, by Health Minister Kobnaminta Akando after a decision to halt a new admissions at the accident and emergency center due to overcrowding. Dr. Mwakohene said discussions with doctors, the regional branch of the Ghana Medical Association, nurses and midwives ended positively, with details of the agreement to be announced by the group's leadership. But this morning, we're hearing of patients stranded.
2: With the health minister and on his direction, we need to take steps to see how best we can have these issues resolved. So we came to meet with the union leaders to get their perspective and see how best we'll be able to resolve it. Thankfully, we've reached a resolution. However, they'll make the communication themselves. So I'm sure that in the course of time, they'll do that communication.
0: I heard the Ashanti Regional Minister there. Meanwhile, the Ministry of Health has described the strike by health professionals at Kath as regrettable, while maintaining that the suspension of Dr. Beidu was justified. In a statement issued on Sunday, the ministry said the decision was taken after careful consideration and was intended to promote accountability, protect patient safety, and ensure compliance with established health sector procedures. Here are excerpts of the statement.
3: According to the ministry, the suspension was triggered by the public announcement of the cessation of admissions at the hospital's accident and emergency center, a move it said contradicted a directive issued by President John Mahama on access to emergency healthcare services. Quote, "It is important to place on record that the suspension arose from the public announcement of cessation of admission into the accident and emergency unit, which is inconsistent with the directive of His Excellency, the President of the Republic of Ghana, regarding access to emergency healthcare services," unquote. The statement said, "The ministry stressed that the decision had nothing to do with internal arrangements between CAS and the Ashanti Regional Health Directorate."
0: And our Foreign Affairs Minister Samuel Okudzeto-Ablakwa says the government of Ghana will pursue compensation on behalf of citizens evacuated from South Africa following recent xenophobic attacks. A total of 1,000 Ghanaians have returned home under what government describes as preventive and protective measures for citizens at risk. Stephen Mensah interviewed some of these returnees and filed this report.
4: What is happening there now is scary. They say foreigners must leave because they want their country alone, to stay there alone. So that is what we did.
5: Meet Apa. She is one of the 1,000 Ghanaians evacuated from South Africa. She tells me of the struggle she's had to face following the xenophobic attacks.
4: I used to do a hairdressing. Say when this xenophobia started, we don't work. Sometimes we have to run from the shop. Even the small money we have made it. The police will come and take it from our hand. They can arrest you like 4 times, 3 times a day. I have 2 kids, so I bring them there.
0: And those were the latest headlines from the Joy Newsroom. I'm Fred Smith. We have more at myjoyonline.com. 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
8: 11 June to 19 July 2026. As preparations ramp up, the World Football Governing Body FIFA has released a list for the match officials for the tournament, with 7 African referees making the list. Leading the list is Pierre Ghislain Atcho of Gabon, alongside South Africa's Tom Ambongile, Somalia's Omar Abdul Kadir Artan, a trio representing the diversity and growing strength of African officiating. They are joined by Mauritania's Dahani Beida, Algeria's highly rated Mustafa Gobal, the experienced Egyptian Amin Mohamed Omar, and Morocco's Jalal Jayed. And that's all for the Joy Sports World Cup Minute with me, Daniel Kranti.
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Yeah, we're just right back after a very eventful weekend. Welcome to Monday morning. Joy 99.7 FM. It's the Cosmopolitan Mix. It's 27 minutes past 10. Welcome aboard. You know, you don't need perfect conditions to create a breakthrough. Just a belief that can change everything around. Believe that change is possible. And in the courage to keep showing up. This week holds a lot of opportunity, even in the ordinary moments. Whether it's a shift in mindset, or a step towards your goal, or simply just choosing to believe in yourself again. You have the power to make this week different. Your breakthrough doesn't have to be loud. It just has to be real. You've got this. You got to make it happen. And as you say in French, mon, in Monday means mine. So let this Monday be just that, yours. Own your energy today. Your choices, your pace. Start the week grounded in your power and guided by purpose. Because this is your day. Claim it and make it happen. It is the 8th of June, 2026. It's a pleasure to welcome you all to the Cosmopolitan Mix. I'm Dory Nando. Pleasure to have you on the happy side. Yeah, weekend was crazy, and I hope wherever you are today, you're dry. No flooding situations around you.

and everything is going well. I had my fair share, but the good thing is it's a new day and God has blessed us with it and we're grateful. So come along, let's go through this sing-along Monday morning. We started off with tunes that you can sing along already. You had Dilemma, you had Cave, you had Usher with You Make Me Wanna. There's still more to come, including our show business news this morning. So the Ghana Movie Awards took place yesterday. They paid glowing tribute to Beverly Afaglo. Emotionally, actually, emotional tributes to Beverly Afaglo and Daddy Lumba. Fans also celebrated Okonfokwade's 46th birthday. I'll also bring you all the details as to who won what at the Ghana Movie Awards, all in show business news right ahead. We also have our lifestyle segment in the second part of the show, proudly brought to you by Kel Kids Toothpaste, Kel Kids Happy Smile. We've got our morning inspiration, and we've got you on the other side listening and enjoying the show. So you reach out 055 11 11.

You're welcome to stay with us. It's almost 10:30 on the Cosmopolitan Mix. It's a special belated birthday wish to Auntie Baba Kosa Addison. It was your big birthday yesterday. Because of the rains and everything, we kind of missed it. But we still love you and wish you a belated happy birthday. May God continue to guide you and bless you and fill your heart with happiness every day. And

0: Where is the love? It's all here on 99.7 FM, Monday morning things. Hey, Monday, yes, but it's okay because you're blessed. You woke up this morning, you can see, you are sane. Just give thanks in all things and stay with us. We're coming right back after these announcements. If you're looking to own a premium home in a prime location in Accra, then SNIT invites you to explore its luxury apartments and townhouses featuring spacious 2, 3, and 4 bedroom units across selected communities in Accra. 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The general public is hereby informed that the Ghana Institute of Clinical Genetics Sickle Cell Clinic, Kolebu Teaching Hospital, will be conducting a free sickle cell screening exercise for all interested persons. 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It will be held on Thursday, the 25th of June, 2026 at 9 a.m. and it will be at the Ghana Institute of Clinical Genetics Sickle Cell Clinic, Kolebu Teaching Hospital, located just behind the Kolebu Polyclinic. 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Know your status today. It could shape your tomorrow. Thank you for listening, and we're going on with the Cosmopolitan Mix. 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

like and love this one. Anthony Hamilton on your radio. You're listening to the Cosmopolitan Mix. That's what we strive to give you every weekday morning, the best that we've got. We're so glad to have you on this morning, and we thank God for your life. And we're glad that you're all fine, doing well wherever you're listening to us from. Happy birthday to our incredible CEO at ATL, Mr. Kofi Boateng. Thank you for your unwavering leadership, vision, and the inspiration you bring to the ATL team every day. It's from Sam and the entire Akosombo Textiles family. 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We celebrate you and wish you also a very happy birthday. It's from Abigail Richard and the entire Property Investor Africa team to wish you, Mr. Douglas Opong, a happy birthday.

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Maxwell Ascension, Joy 99.7 FM. It's about 6 minutes to 11 now. Let's quickly go into show business world, shall we? Keep your messages coming in. We're on 055-1111-997. I'll read them in a bit. Folks, the Ghana Movie Awards featured an emotional tribute segment dedicated to some of the entertainment industry's most respected figures who had passed on. In the past year, the ceremony recognized the legacies of actress Beverly Efagu, Nigerian actor Alex Ekubu, veteran musician Daddy Lumba, highlighting their influence and achievements in the creative arts industry. The tribute brought together Ghanaian and Nigerian performers alongside gospel musician Nobel Nketiah for a coordinated stage performance in honor of the celebrated personalities. More details on the Ghana Movie Awards in a little bit, but Ghanaian hip life legend Okonfor Kwade has sparked excitement amongst fans after new videos from his 46th birthday celebration surfaced online, showing the musician looking healthy, cheerful, and full of energy. And we thank God for his life because he's had a couple of challenges in the past. The celebrated rapper born Jerry Anaba marked his birthday on June 4 at a gathering in Kumasi whilst continuing his rehabilitation journey. One of the highlights of the celebration was his performance of his classic hits, Mebamuncheng. Now, many social media users expressed happiness after seeing the latest footage, noting his improved appearance and positive demeanor. Now, Mobo Awards founder Kenya King has been remembered as a visionary who changed the face of culture and music following her death at the age of 57. King worked tirelessly to champion black musicians' contribution to British culture and funded the first Music of Black Origin Awards in 1996 out of her own pocket. She died on Wednesday after a courageous and characteristically determined battle with colon cancer. The Mobo organization said that in a statement, tributes have been paid by stars including TV host and Miss Teak singer Alicia Dixon, who called King an incredible woman, adding, "You help so many people. Your impact is immeasurable." So back to the Ghana Movie Awards. The 2026 Ghana Movie Awards took place at the Kempinski Hotel, Gold Coast City, Accra, celebrating the 15th edition of the prestigious event. Several notable industry veterans and emerging talents took home top honors during the ceremony. Best Actress, Nanama McBrown. Favorite Actress, Nanama McBrown. Best Actor in a Leading Role went to Lil Wayne. And Favorite Movie Actor went to Clemente Suarez. Best Short Skit Movie went to Juliet Ibrahim. Discovery of the Year went to Janet Eyisu. And Achievement in Editing, Anibok Studios for King of Tema. Achievement in Visual Effects went to Nuruddin. And folks, if it's your birthday today, guess who you share your birthday with? Controversial Kanye West. Yeah, rapper and arguably one of the best-selling artists of all time. He's won 24 Grammy Awards. He legally changed his name to Ye in 2021. He turns 49 today. And TV personality, actress, director, fashionista Joan Rivers was born this day in 1933. Kenan Ivory Wayans, movie actor known for his role in Living Color. He is 68 today. And former First Lady of the USA, wife of 41st President George W. Bush, and I'm talking Barbara Bush, was born this day in 1925. So you've got some claims to fame. Go on, enjoy the birthday wherever you're celebrating from, and let us know. We would love to reach out to you. Enjoy your birthday, but kindly stay for our news. It comes up shortly in a couple of seconds.

0: 11 o'clock.
1: A very good morning to you and welcome to Joy Headline News at 11. My name is Sheila Sechin. Ashanti Regional Minister Frank Amwakohene says an agreement has been reached with doctors, nurses and midwives at Komfanoche Teaching Hospital following talks to end the industrial action that disrupted service. The strike was triggered by the suspension of the hospital CEO Park Wesibedu by Health Minister Kwabena Minta Akando after a decision to halt new admissions at the Accident and Emergency Center due to overcrowding. Now, Dr. Amwakohene said discussions with doctors, the regional branch of the Ghana Medical Association, nurses and midwives ended positively with details of the agreement to be announced by the group's leadership.
2: With the health minister and on his direction, then to take steps to see how best we can have these issues resolved. So we came to meet with the union leaders to get their perspective and see how best we'll be able to resolve it. Thankfully, we've reached a resolution. However, they'll make the communication themselves. So I'm sure that in the course of time, they'll do that communication.
1: Meanwhile, the Ministry of Health has described the strike by health professionals at Komfanoche Teaching Hospital as regrettable, while maintaining that the suspension of Dr. Beidou was justified. In a statement issued on Sunday, the ministry said the decision was taken after careful consideration and was intended to promote accountability, protect patient safety, and ensure compliance with established health sector procedures. Here is an excerpt from the statement.
3: According to the ministry, the suspension was triggered by the public announcement of the cessation of admissions at the hospital's Accident and Emergency Center, a move it said contradicted a directive issued by President John Mahama on access to emergency healthcare services. Quote, "It is important to place on record that the suspension arose from the public announcement of cessation of admission into the Accident and Emergency Unit, which is inconsistent with the directive of His Excellency, the President of the Republic of Ghana, regarding access to emergency healthcare services," unquote. The statement said, the ministry stressed that the decision had nothing to do with internal arrangements between CAS and the Ashanti Regional Health Directorate. It also clarified that the affected officer was suspended from his role as Chief Executive Officer and not from his position as a medical officer at the hospital. The statement recalled that during President Mahama's State of the Nation address, he directed all public health facilities to ensure that patients seeking emergency care receive the necessary treatment and are not turned away under any circumstances. The ministry expressed concern that the president's directive was disregarded when the CEO announced the closure of the Accident and Emergency Center without authorization from either the CAT board or the Ministry of Health. It explains that the suspension is an administrative measure intended to facilitate an independent investigation into the circumstances surrounding the closure and to identify appropriate remedies going forward. While acknowledging concerns raised by the staff, the ministry emphasized that dialogue and established dispute resolution mechanisms remain the most effective means of addressing grievances.
1: Now, the death toll from the collapse of a four-story building at Aveno in North Kaneshi has risen to 3 after one of the two survivors rescued from the rubble died. The mayor of Accra has confirmed. Michael Alute disclosed the updated figure, revealing that among the 3 dead is the owner of a mother care shop that was operating within the collapsed structure. 4 people in total were caught up in the collapse when the building came down in the early hours of Sunday, 7th of June. Now, emergency responders spent more than 12 hours digging through rubble in search of victims trapped beneath the debris. Maxwell Agbagba was there and reports.
4: The sound of excavators and other earth-moving equipment pierced the silence as emergency responders combed through piles of concrete and twisted metals at the collapsed building site in Aveno. Sniffer dogs were deployed to search for signs of life beneath the rubble as rescuers looked for a woman believed to have been trapped under the debris. Earlier, the lifeless body of a man was recovered, while 2 injured survivors were rescued. Many at the scene held on to hope that the missing woman would be found alive, but those hopes were dashed when a body was eventually retrieved from the rubble. Eyewitness Joseph Ubereke said he heard a loud crash moments before the building came down.
0: I was in the store, the pillar don't break. Oh, as I look, I don't see the one way they call wisdom in the Wakadi call. And God save me, bros. God has saved me.
4: Interior Minister Mohammed Mubarak Muntaka, who was also at the scene, said anyone found to have contributed to the collapse through negligence or wrongdoing would be held accountable.
5: We want to assure you that this cannot go unpunished. Look at the iron rods that are used. Currently, NADMA has identified about 16 buildings within the Greater Accra region that has to come down. Get all those buildings down.
1: Well, that's all in the news this morning. I'm Shola Sechi. For more news, log on to myjoyonline.com. 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

We sure can kick a little sum sum. Thank you so very much for staying on. You're welcome to the second part of the show. It's Maxwell again. And earlier you heard Eric Benet. My name is Doreen Nando. I've got you in this second hour as well. It's 23 past 11 already. I see those messages. I get to them. Later on in our lifestyle segment this morning, we'll help you be good to your fathers as we get closer to Father's Day. Doreen, how are you and the team? We are all well this Monday morning and I'm in tune. Kindly wish a special belated birthday wish to Mrs. Nora Ahin of GMA Kolebu. It's from Jeff Lai in Mamprobi. Doreen, I hope that you and your team are doing well. My weekend was very good. Hope you had the same. Oh yeah, I love Monday mornings. And that's Joseph Ajuman in Tema. Wishing you a good week. Elena is also tuned in, singing along just as I'm doing right here. It's Sing Along Monday, folks. Sing it out. Make sure your boss doesn't catch you. I'm Michael Latte of the Prison Ministry of ICGC Holy Ghost Temple. I want to wish the following people a happy birthday. Josephine Kafui Agbeti, Michael Tay Okra, all of Prison Ministry, God bless them. Amen. Yes, indeedy. Happy birthday also to Enoch Yorson. Yesterday was your 10th birthday from the Yorson family all the way in Elmina. Wishing you a belated happy birthday. Also a belated birthday which going out to our own Auntie Baba Kosa Addison. Hope you had an

0: Eternal and BB Winans there. You definitely came to the right way. We're singing our stressful day away. No, I don't think it's that stressful. It's going to be fine. You just need to look out for the positives. Almost 28 minutes past 11. It's a sing-along Monday. You can sing along with us. Let's hear from you. Hope you're doing well, high and dry at least. 055-1111-997. You know, our health is our greatest asset. 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

25 to midday is the time. Let's quickly go into lifestyle segment this morning is brought to you by Kelkids Toothpaste. Kelkids, happy smile. So yes, as we get ready for Father's Day, yeah, we thought we'd throw in a little sum. I want us to pull back the curtain a little bit. You know, fathers are traditionally known as the pillars, the protectors, the ones who carry the heavy weights of the family on their shoulders without making a sound. They are conditioned to provide and not to ask. But you ever stopped to wonder, what does dad actually want when the weight gets heavy? Have you ever thought about it? What are those silent wishes that he buries deep inside because he doesn't want to bother anyone? Have you also thought about that before? Today, we'll probably share things that our fathers deeply crave, but will never ask you for. From the simple emotional resets to the little things that make them feel seen, we're going to go into the secret heart of a father. So, well, grab a seat, keep your radio close to you, and listen up. So the first one will be verbal validation and recognition. You know, dad knows they are expected to work hard, pay the bills, and keep the family safe. But they rarely get told that they are doing a good job. You know, hearing a simple, unprompted, thank you for how hard you work for us. We see it and appreciate it. Now, this can carry a man through months. Just, you know, being emotionally satisfied and hearing it from their spouse or their children that, hey, they're appreciated. You know, because fathers are viewed as the pillar of strength, people rarely ask them how they're doing. They want someone, their spouse, their adult children, to call them just to say, how are you holding up? How's your spirit today? How are you doing today? Without any hidden agenda or financial request attached to the call. A lot of fathers look forward to that. Just a call to say, oh, I was just checking up on you. Are you fine? How's your day going? It just feels good to hear, right? And don't definitely add any request attached to that. Just being checked upon can be enough. So maybe we probably want to add it to our to-do for fathers as we get closer to Father's Day. Uninterrupted, guilt-free, quiet time. Men often decompress through silence. A dad deeply craves a few hours where he can just sit, watch his favorite football game, read, or take care of his car without being handed a to-do list or asked a question or made to feel guilty for doing nothing. So give that as well. So three things that you can give dad: uninterrupted, guilt-free, quiet time, a call to check up on him, and verbal validation and recognition. Three things that we're learning today. 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Good morning, Auntie Sarah, Mumful in Winneba. Hope your day is going well. Enjoy this one. It's 20 to midday on the Cosmopolitan Mix. It's Calvin Harris.

Oh, yeah, that's the message I have for you today. It's Monday, and we can make it stress-free for you. We just want to know that you're really special. It's Snoop Doggy Dogg on your radio. Almost 12 to midday now. The World Cup is finally here, and from the first kickoff all the way to the final whistle in July, Okadeko has got you. If you're realizing that your current setup is not comfortable enough for yourself and all your friends who are coming over to watch your game, it's time to change things up. 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

The board of directors of Ecobank Ghana would like to inform shareholders that dividends will be paid for the 2025 financial year following a strong financial performance and Ecobank Ghana PLC's commitment to delivering value to its shareholders and maintaining a resilient financial position. Shareholders are therefore reminded of the general meeting, that's the annual general meeting, scheduled for Wednesday, the 17th of June 2026 at the Ecobank head office, Ridge, Accra. 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That's ecobankghagm.com. Key highlights will include the approval of financial statements, dividend declaration, and other statutory business. We look forward to engaging our shareholders at the upcoming AGM. 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Did you know that Ghana currently spends more than 8 billion Ghana cedis annually importing food that can be produced locally? That is why this June, Joy Business and the Super Morning Show, in partnership with the Federation of Association of Ghanaian Exporters, FAGE, bring you the Joy Agribusiness Month 2026 under the theme, From Soil to Sovereignty, Building Ghana's Agricultural Self-Reliance Through Innovation. Join us on the Super Morning Show on Joy FM, on Joy News, and across Joy Business platforms for a month-long national conversation on Ghana's food security and agribusiness future. We're in week two, so we will explore research, innovation, and mechanization. Stay tuned to Joy FM and Joy News for details. The general public is also hereby informed that the Ghana Institute of Clinical Genetics Sickle Cell Clinic, Kolebu Teaching Hospital, will be conducting a free sickle cell screening exercise for all interested persons. This important health initiative is designed to help individuals know their sickle cell status and receive professional counseling from qualified healthcare professionals. It's happening on Thursday, the 25th of June 2026 at 9 a.m. at the Ghana Institute of Clinical Genetics Sickle Cell Clinic, Kolebu Teaching Hospital, located behind the Kolebu Polyclinic. 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So don't miss out on this opportunity to get screened. For further inquiries, call 055-431-1540 or 020-962-6867. Know your status today. It could shape your tomorrow.

much, Mr. Emmanuel Armor of Attorney General's Department. A belated special happy birthday to you from Lydia Summerhayes Dodu at Eye Center Pharmacy. Hope that you had a good birthday as well. 4 minutes to touchdown. Tereja from Bruno Mars. Let's throw in our inspirational story for the morning. It's a quick, short one. I bet that you would probably learn something from it. So check this out. So a young mosquito went out flying for the first time in its life. The father mosquito asked how it felt. Then the mosquito replied, "It was great. Everyone was clapping for me." The father replied, "They're not clapping for you. They wanted to kill you. The more they clap, the more chances you are likely to die." There's a moral in this story, though. It says in life, not all the people who celebrate you are well wishers. So be watchful, because the enemy that will kill will not come with a sword, but with a smile. Think about it.

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1: 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Hey.

Monday. And I've loved it, and I bet you did too. We'll be back your way same time tomorrow with yet another exciting show. And I am so grateful that you tuned in this morning. God bless each and every one of you just for tuning in. Big shout to all our silent listeners. Our news is coming up shortly, but today, if you get the chance to make someone happy, take that chance. Many people are fighting silent battles, and your small act of kindness might be the light that they need today. Spread kindness today and have a good one. Thank you, Team Cosmo. Grateful for your time, folks. God bless you. I'm Doreen Nando. Thank you so much for listening.

0: the library. Why do you keep calling me?
1: What is your question? What is the capital of Burkina Faso?
0: Ouagadougou. Bye.
1: Wait, wait. Which planet is the hottest in the solar system?
0: Venus. Actually, why all these questions?
1: See, I'm playing the MTN swipe and win promo. I might cash out some cool 1,000 Ghana cedis today.
0: Hey, 1,000 cedis?
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0: 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We're also live in all 16 regions of Ghana via partner stations, including Volta Premier Hall, Radio Justice Tamale, Jakpa FM Bwipe, KTU Radio Koforidia, Sky in Sunyani, Dreams FM Bolgatanga, and Radio Max Takrady. This afternoon, hundreds of patients at the outpatient department of the Comfort Nochi Teaching Hospital stranded as doctors and nurses refuse care for new cases in protest of the suspension of their CEO over the temporary closure of the emergency center. Well, we have details as the health ministry insists the suspension is to allow independent investigations into circumstances leading to the temporary closure of the emergency center. Also, that toll in North Kanishi building collapse rise to 3 as Accra mayor confirms one of two of the earlier rescued in the early hours of Sunday has died. Details as the Ghana Institution of Engineers begin investigations into collapse structure as city authorities begin pulling down other defective structures.
1: We picked some samples here. We'll go and do some tests. We'll do some models and then we'll come out with the actual findings, what has gone on.
0: We're live with our reporters in Osu and North Kanishi for the very latest. Also, Ghana's finance minister leaves nearly 24 billion cedis of 2026 quarter one budget unspent as revenue for the period shrinks by almost 3 billion cedis. We have fresh details as the finance ministry data analyzed by Joy News Research shows government's financing of the NHIS fund shrinks by nearly 60%. In sports,
2: Ghana FA President Kato Kreku opens up on why the Black Stars could make history at the 2026 FIFA World Cup despite recent tournament struggles.
0: And ahead of Father's Day, urologist raises concern over rising male infertility in Ghana.
3: We did a lot for women and resolving issues of fertility, only to realize that natural fertility, men have more problems with fertility issues.
0: These and more with me, Mamyesi Nyamiche Thompson. This is Joy News, independent, fearless, and credible. Please stay. We start from Kumasi. All eyes on doctors and nurses at the Comfort Nochi Teaching Hospital on whether or not to resume work over the suspension of the hospital CEO after directing the temporary shutdown of the accident and emergency center. On Sunday, the health ministry released a statement defending the two-week suspension, insisting it is an administrative measure aimed at facilitating an independent investigation into circumstances surrounding the temporary closure of the 37-bed capacity facility. The ministry has appealed to the health professionals to resume work as scores of patients at the hospital's OPD are left stranded seeking medical care. My colleague Emmanuel Bright Kweku was live at the hospital and spoke to some of the stranded patients.
4: They conducted a surgery on her stomach, so we were coming to meet the doctor, but they are telling us to go back home and come another time.
5: So next week.
4: I'm from German North. For 6 months now, I have been coming here for care. I came here yesterday and joined the queue around 6 a.m. But just 10 a.m., we were informed they have to receive permission from above before they can attend to us.
6: Doctor 2.1.
5: ntia e fa titi mpa no kwasem ni atoda kura ka ska de beba no oba bransa na wanya na wabe hu doctor na sa oba na be fa titi ati sei mu a ukoduru ka ska be na be san dia ba biema be ji waduro ana waba be shi a doctor wan ye wa ho kire mpa ye na ewa chiri no
6: omo chimi blood say omo the results be baba tmatna ho
4: they've taken my blood samples but the doctor is yet to attend to me
7: what's now still no motion
6: omo
7: much blood no but also ko hu doctor
6: but no ye so omo se doctor nini ho no mo beba.
0: Well, you had there some stranded patients speaking to my colleague Emmanuel Bradkwekwe, and he joins me on the phone lines. We're also hearing that Health Workers Union of TUC Ghana, Cuts Region, have also issued a statement in support of the doctors. Emmanuel, tell us what that statement says.
8: All right, so Mamia C, with regards to that statement, the workers are saying that the real issue requiring urgent action is the congestion at the accident and emergency center, which continues to place enormous pressure on healthcare delivery and patient care. And unfortunately, this critical matter appears to be sidelined. In fact, they have said that the fact that the minister has directed the chief executive to step aside and also the CAF board to investigate the hospital's public relations officer and constitutes an overstretch that has worsened the already difficult situation at the hospital. And so accordingly, they are demanding the immediate review and reversal of the suspension of the CEO and immediate cessation of any directive for CATH board to investigate the hospitals and public relations officer in relation to this matter. And also an urgent attention should be given to addressing the congestion at the emergency and accident center here at the Confando Teaching Hospital, Mamis.
0: So, Bright, I know you went to the OPD earlier this morning. Did you also gain access to the emergency and accident center to view what was happening there?
8: For now, they are still receiving cases as we speak now. As they rightly mentioned somewhere last week that they have resumed, and so they are receiving some cases there. Unlike the times where you'd have a lot of people going there, here we are having some quiet number. The number has actually reduced at the emergency center, Mamis.
0: All right. Thank you, Emmanuel Bright-Kirk. Well, Chairman of the Confonochi Doctors Association, Dr. Michael Leet, has justified the strike by his colleagues, emphasizing that the government was fully aware of the hospital's dire situation long before the suspension of services at the accident and emergency center. He also dismissed the Ashanti Regional Minister's lack of awareness as completely inaccurate. He spoke on Love FM this morning.
9: Looking at this statement, for example, it talks about the fact that dialogue is the way to go. So point eight says the ministry acknowledges the concerns of staff and emphasizes that dialogue and established dispute resolution channels remain the best path to addressing grievances. Would you say that you have adhered to this?
10: So I'll first of all throw that question to the minister.
9: The health minister.
10: Okay. Yeah, so if he is indeed really the leader he wants to be, a leader who is for both the staff that provide services and for the patient, we have written that, in fact, we wrote to the board and copied it, that this is what we think. If he thought dialogue was the way to go, what prevented him from
9: dialoguing with you?
10: With us, than to go to the Labour Commission. Because, of course, he's the employer. You see, David, if you are in a house with your child offends you and you go straight to the police station, you talk to your child first. So I don't get where this dialogue thing is coming from.
0: And you heard there Dr. Michael Leet, he's chairman of the Confonochi Doctors Association, on our sister station Love FM this morning. Well, we move away from Kath, we come to Accra, where death toll in the North Carnation building collapse incident has risen to 3. The four-story building under construction came down early Sunday morning, trapping some persons. Rescue operations uncovered 4 persons from the rubble, including a woman, with 2 persons declared dead on Sunday. Well, news coming in and the last couple of hours is that one of the 2 persons retrieved alive has died. We get details of that shortly, but first Maxwell Akbagwa has a wrap of the incident yesterday.
11: The sound of excavators and other earth moving equipment pierced the silence as emergency responders combed through piles of concrete and twisted metals at the collapsed building site in Aveno. Sniffer dogs were deployed to search for signs of life beneath the rubble as rescuers looked for a woman believed to have been trapped under the debris. Earlier, the lifeless body of a man was recovered, while two injured survivors were rescued. Many at the scene held on to hope that the missing woman would be found alive. But those hopes were dashed when a body was eventually retrieved from the rubble. Eyewitness Joseph Ubereke said he heard a loud crash moments before the building came down.
12: I was in the store, the pillar don't break. Oh. As I look, I don't see the one way they call wisdom in the Wakadi call. And God save me, bros. God has saved me.
11: Interior Minister Mohamed Mubarak Muntaka, who was also at the scene, said anyone found to have contributed to the collapse through negligence or wrongdoing would be held accountable.
13: We want to assure you that this cannot go unpunished. Look at the iron rods that are used. Currently, NADMA has identified about 16 buildings within the Greater Accra region that has to come down. Get all those buildings down. We are currently doing the evacuations and they must bring all those buildings down.
11: Vice President Professor Nana Jane Opokwajiman, who toured the scene, reiterated the need for strict compliance with building regulations and safety standards to safeguard lives and property.
14: It depends on all of us. I want to plead with all of us to abide by the rules. Rules of citing property, of citing even our own houses. We know the place is prone to flooding. We know that this is a waterway. Let's not invite unnecessary tragedy.
0: Well, let's get more details from my colleague Adobia Sarah. She joins me in studio and she was there this morning. Adobia, apart from the sad news, what else are we gathering from the site?
15: Yes, ma'am. We're going to the site this morning. I can say that officials are done collecting the debris at where the building collapsed. Officials, we do know, started clearing the site from yesterday after they were sure there was no one else left under the rubble. Now, I spoke to one of the engineers on site, Priscas Avotri, who is with the Ghana Institute of Engineers. He says they've picked some samples from the site to be able to come out with the actual cause of the collapse.
1: We picked some samples here. We'll go and do some tests. We'll do some models and then we'll come out with the actual findings, what has gone on. So that's what I can speak with regards to that. So as I stand here, I cannot wave a magic wand to tell you that this is the reason why the building have collapsed. But the building have no permit, which means that there are no planned works signed by an architect or a built environment specialist or an engineer for the construction to go on.
0: Well, let's go back to the death toll, and we know that one more person has died this morning. You've been speaking to the mayor on that.
15: What yes, did he that's say? Right. He did confirm to us that one of the two rescued persons from yesterday has also passed on, bringing the death toll to three. He also informed us about a new measure the Metropolitan Assembly is undertaking. The Assembly will be offering 200 Ghana cedis reward to members of the public who provide credible video evidence of people dumping refuse into drains and running water bodies, especially during rainfall.
16: So far, we had four people retrieved. We have lost three. One is alive, responding to treatment. Anytime you report somebody to the assembly that I've seen this person throwing rubbish in the gutters, we'll pay you 200 Ghana cedis per report.
0: Let's go now to Osu. My colleague Steven Mensa is there, where a building is being pulled down following the announcement from the Minister of Interior that 16 defective structures across the city have been marked for demolition. Steven, so what's the latest on this particular building?
17: Well, Mami, the building is still up. We've seen some extensive work being done to bring the building down. The building is close to the Osu Catholic Church and it's pretty close to the site or the area called Atoro. And we've seen some executives and some personnel from the Ghana National Fire Service and the National Disaster Management Organization. In fact, the Greater Accra Regional Director for the National Disaster Management Organization is currently on site together with some personnel from the Ghana National Fire Service, the Ghana Police Service, and other security agencies to ensure that this building is brought down. We've been speaking to some of the residents who have been telling us about how their items were still stuck in and how and where they'll be living with they being evicted from this building. But we can listen to the engineer for the Kwali Klote Assembly, Davo Ronda, who has been telling us about this site and some other three sites which have been earmarked for demolition. And they say they cite safety concerns as key reasons behind the demolition of some of the structures.
18: It is coming down. The structure is actually coming down. And if you don't pull it down, anything can happen and we may lose life.
17: What defects have you identified with this structure?
18: So I have some of the videos with me right now. The columns are actually exploding. We realize that the rebars, the iron reinforcements, are exploding. They are eroding and thereafter exploding. And then you have the columns coming down. Some of the structural elements, talking about the beams, the floors, the columns, are totally coming down. And those are the elements that are holding the structure together. And the cladding elements are not so much, you know, important. But the important thing is the structural elements, which are very defective. And so we need to bring it down. Otherwise, we will have casualties.
17: How long is this operation going to take?
18: We expect it to come down by the close of today. If you are able to finish early, we will go to the other sites. We have identified some of the sites and thereafter we will go there.
0: Well, the rains over the weekend also affected some homes and roads in communities including Alajo Christian Village and Nanakrum. But as residents counted their losses, a disturbing scene was captured at Alajo. A man believed to be in his 60s was seen wading through a flooded drain with a sack on his shoulder before allegedly emptying the refuse into the waterway. The incident has renewed concerns about human activities worsening the floods in Accra.
19: He always blamed the government. Look at this old man at Alajo Polo Junction. It is raining. He carries a sack load of refuse and dumps it into the drain. You get up and always blame the government. This refuse you are pouring, imagine if it will not cause a blockade somewhere. As a good citizen, is it good for you?
0: Well, away from floods, government left nearly 24 billion Ghana cedis of its first quarter 2026 budget unspent, despite collecting tens of billions of cedis in revenue. Joy News research analysis of finance ministry data has shown. The data also indicates that revenue fell short by almost 3 billion cedis, while transfers to key statutory funds, including the NHI's fund, dropped by nearly 60% against budget expectations. It follows a public disagreement between the finance ministry and the Ministry of Food and Agriculture over the release of funds. While the ministry or the finance ministry says it has released 85% of the Agri Ministry's allocation for goods, services and capital expenditure, the Agri Ministry has rejected the claim as inaccurate. Let's listen to Deputy Finance Minister Thomas Ampim making the claim.
20: We are matching our vision for the sector with sustained funding. I'm happy to confirm that we have released about 1.67 billion cedis, representing 85% of the approved 2026 budget for goods and services and capex for the Ministry of Food and Agriculture. On this, the Ministry of Finance has released 521 million cedis to be invested in the 50 farmer service centers to support mechanization and improve productivity.
0: And you heard their Deputy Finance Minister, Thomas Ampim. Now, Head of Research here at Joy News, Isaac Kofieje, joins me in the studio with more on the latest development. So tell us, what are the headline findings from your analysis?
21: Well, Mami, so we have access to the Finance Ministry's fiscal data, which shows expenditure and revenue collection for the period of the first quarter of 2026. Mm. And we've been analyzing that data. We can confirm to you that out of the total expenditure, plan expenditure of 89.9

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3: Welcome back to the Midday News. We have sports.
4: Mamisi, Ghana Football Association President Kerto Kroku says the Black Stars can still make history at the 2026 FIFA World Cup despite recent tournament struggles. Ghana have exited at a group stage in their last three major tournaments, including the 2022 FIFA World Cup in Qatar. The current squad is also without key players such as Alexander Djiku and Mohamed Kudus due to injury concerns. However, Kert insists Ghana cannot be underestimated.
5: I have seen bad teams win big tournaments. Good teams lose big tournaments. So you can never rule out any football nation, Ghana inclusive. We are a good team. We per se winning World Cup. Ghana will be represented by our best players available at the time. Ghana will be very competitive. The target is that we are going to war. In quotes, and when you're going to war, you don't plan to lose any battle, you want to win. That is the vision. I'm extremely confident that we are going to war and we'll win the war.
3: Well, still in sports, let me tell you where the Minister of Sports went to this weekend.
4: I want to know.
3: You know, he went to the Philadelphia Church.
4: Really?
3: Yes. I mean, also to thank God as well, and also to seek blessings for the Black Stars. Let's listen to him.
6: Now, third one, our group stage, you know, winning baby, I ever born. Yeah, born in Philadelphia.

0: Our third match will be played in the US of A in Philadelphia.
1: Menye osofo ena menye odifo na so menim se nyankopo ahyehye ya nya bepie hei a Philadelphia eye kro a eka bebia ye bo match.
0: Yes,
1: Philadelphia nyame obeji ye team no ama yakoye nim.
0: Amen.
2: Well, away from that, let's head to the court very quickly. The General Jurisdiction Division of the Accra High Court has set Monday 15 to deliver its ruling on an application by the OSP seeking a stay of execution of a court decision pending the outcome of an appeal. The OSP argues that its appeal, which challenges aspects of a ruling affecting its prosecutorial authority, is neither frivolous nor without merit, insisting that it has a strong likelihood of succeeding. Fatal Bayaga is in court for us. Fatal, so what key arguments were advanced? Fatal, can you hear me?
3: Yeah, mommy, I can hear you now.
2: Great. What were the key arguments advanced?
3: So, mommy, basically, the OSP mounted a very strong defense of its powers and said that at the moment, in fact, they said that the court did not have the jurisdiction to rule on that particular matter, and that a number of applications, including the certiorari and that of the Adamte case, among others, are in the Supreme Court trying to challenge its powers, and that they are, at the moment, they are seeking a stay of execution so that if these cases are completed before the OSP would continue to, prosecute its cases. So I when they made that particular application arguments, then the respondents came in and argue basically that the OSP did not have the authority to say all of that. Then the judge, Eugene Nyante, then adjourned the proceedings to Monday for a ruling on this particular case.
2: All right, Fatal, thank you for that. Now, as Father's Day approaches, attention is turning to male infertility as increasingly common yet often overlooked health challenge. Speaking on Home Affairs last Saturday, consultant urologist Dr. Yao Amwa of Kolebu Teaching Hospital revealed that fertility-related issues are now affecting

0: attracted more men than women.
1: Historically, we say that the women who give birth, but we did a lot for women and resolving issues of fertility, only to realize that natural fertility, men have more problems. If you look at the data now, it looks like the men are now topping the charts with fertility issues. If worldwide, the quality of sperms are decreasing, and we think that lifestyle, urbanization, stress is all contributing to sperm quality.
0: Well, while stress has been identified as one of the factors affecting sperm health, Father's Day presents the perfect opportunity for men to unwind and recharge. This June, Joy Brands is offering fathers and father figures a memorable getaway through the Joy Safari Escape, scheduled for June 20. And with me in the studio is Kwame Datsi with Joy Entertainment. What should we expect, Kwame?
2: So this Father's Day, 20th and 21st June, we're going to Aqua Safari Resort. Mm-hmm. This is where we're going to give our fathers a special treat. We start with breakfast, Ketsi Safari Homes. That's on the motorway.
0: Yeah.
2: And then we get straight to Aqua Safari, where we also spend a night there. So it's 2 days, one night, yeah? With other activities like island party with live band entertainment, swimming, pool access, archery, lawn tennis, among others. And guess the rate? Very, very, very cool. 4,000 for single, 6,000 for double.
0: Okay.
2: And if you're coming with a family of four, it's 10,000 Ghana. As it is. Very simple how to get through to this. Just call Lloyd on 053103813.
0: Thank you, Kwame. Sounds really fun. And just before we head out, let's do what's trending with Adobia. Sorry. Adobia, what's happening?
3: Mommy, one of the things trending is what we've actually said on our news, is, and it has to do with the Osu, the demolition happening
0: at
3: Osu.
0: Yes.
3: Well, a number of people are in support of it. They are commending the government. So I'll just take a few comments from netizens. Someone said, this demolition is a classic case of reactive governance anyway. Another person says, Osu is a busy area. Mm-hmm. So one collapse there wouldn't just be a story. It would be a mass casualty risk. So this demolition is actually a step in the right direction. So you have a number of people saying how necessary it was that the building is being demolished.
0: All right. Thank you, Adobia. And those are your reactions coming in from social media. And that's how we end the midday news here on Joy 99.7 FM. Up next is Live and Word with Pastor Mensah Otabil. Don't go away.

0: Charlie, trim am nice. I get some serious meeting.
1: Allah, motion. But Charlie, no credit today.
0: Oh, but you relax. Momo day.
2: Hey, what funny?
0: Yes, oh. I borrow small, sort myself out. I pay back. We move.
1: Spoil day.
0: Ah, Charlie, you sure say you did pay back?
1: Yes, oh.
0: So that anytime somebody else they need them, momo day. Be like, I for can't borrow some more.
1: Hey, hey, you this boy. Don't go there and disgrace yourself.
0: Allah, motion.
3: Responsible borrowing be the real flexo for today's needs and tomorrow's dreams. Borrow, so tam, pay back. Momo day.
4: Never felt this free before. I'm high and I'm getting higher.
5: Welcome to the Joy Sports World Cup Minute with me, Daniel Hranting. Seven African referees have been included in the final list of officials selected for the 2026 FIFA World Cup to be hosted across the United States of America, Canada, and Mexico. The expanded 48-team tournament will run from 11 June to 19 July 2026. As preparations ramp up, the World Football Governing Body FIFA has released a list for the match officials for the tournament, with seven African referees making the list. Leading the list is Pierre Gislain Acho of Gabon, alongside South Africa Tom Ambongile, Somalia's Omar Abdul Kadir Artan, a trio representing the diversity and growing strength of African officiating. They are joined by Mauritania's Dahani Beida, Algeria's highly rated Mustafa Gobal, the experienced Egyptian Amin Mohamed Omar, and Morocco's Jalal Jayed. And that's all for the Joy Sport World Cup Minute with me, Daniel Hranting.
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1: Now go to Luke chapter 17, verse 1 to 6. Jesus teaching on forgiveness. Now I want you to follow the story very closely. Luke chapter 17, verse 1 to 6. Then he said to the disciples, "It is impossible that no offenses should come, but woe to him through whom they do come. It would be better for him if a millstone were hung around his neck and he were thrown into the sea than that he should offend one of these little ones. Take heed to yourselves. If your brother sins against you, rebuke him, and if he repents, forgive him." Note the sequence. Your brother sins against you, bring it to his notice. If he repents, forgive him. So if somebody does something wrong against you, you don't hide it and scheme your revenge. Your brother sins against you, rebuke him. Say, "Brother, sister, you stepped on my toe." He says, "I thought your toe was a stone. I'm sorry. Forgive me." Jesus says, once he says that, forgive him. That's it. Then he goes on. "And if he gives you, if he sins against you seven times in a day, and seven times in a day returns to you saying, 'I repent,' you shall forgive him." And the apostles said to the Lord, "Increase our faith." And the Lord said, "If you have faith as a mustard seed, you shall say to this mulberry tree, 'Be pulled up by the roots and be planted in the sea,' and it will obey you." They are not asking for faith to raise cripples or to pray for the sick. Jesus says, if somebody comes to you, steps on your toe, you say, "You step on my toe." He says, "I'm sorry for stepping in your toe." He doesn't say whether the person is genuine or not. He says, the person says, "I'm sorry, forgive him." Okay, that's not bad. He comes again the second time, the same day, steps on your toes. You say, "Brother, you step on my toes." He said, "I'm sorry, forgive him." Seven times. The disciples heard it and said, "Lord, increase our faith." Lord, increase our faith. Forgiveness requires faith. Forgiveness requires faith. You can almost hear the despair in the voice of the disciples. They almost say, "Who can do that?" And by the way, whilst I'm preaching this, let me not give you the impression it's easy for me. Doing it once is difficult. Seven times, I don't know how I can do that. So I'm also saying, "Lord, increase my faith." I don't know about you, church, but this is one area where all of us pray. Say, "Lord, increase our faith." Because it is hard. Especially when the person saying, "I'm sorry," you look at his face and you know, he's not sorry. But Jesus says, once he says, "I'm sorry," forgive him. The same day, you did it 6 o'clock in the morning, 9 o'clock in the morning, 12 noon, you do it, 3 o'clock in the evening, then 6 in the evening, you do it again, 6, 9, and then before midnight. One day. We need faith. That's why I said that of all the Christian requirements, forgiveness is the hardest. If he says pray 7 times a day, will you pray? Yes. If he says we should fast, will you fast? If he says let's worship 7 times a day, we'll worship. Give offerings 7 times a day, we'll give. Even if we are broke, you just divide your money into 7 and give offerings 7 times. You can do it. If you say give offering seven times, you have one seed, just break it to seven parts. Give offering seven times a day, you do it. But he says, forgive the same person seven times a day. The apostles said, Lord, increase our faith. So the next time somebody is really exasperating you and you just pray and say, Lord, increase my faith. Because this man, I feel like slapping him. Lord, increase my faith. So Jesus goes on to talk about when they say increase our faith. He says, if you have faith like a mustard seed. So what Jesus is saying, remember he's saying this in request to faith for forgiveness. So forgiveness is a seed. Forgiveness is a seed. You must sow it. Forgiveness grows. Even if the desire to forgive is small, use it. Plant that seed. So the person says, I'm sorry. You don't feel like saying, okay. You just say, seven times. It's a seed. Sow it. It may start small, but it grows big. It's a seed. A seed doesn't have to be big from the beginning. Seed is small. Second, forgiveness is a language. He says, whoever shall say to the mulberry tree, which has roots, deep roots, he says, speak it. Don't just say, I've forgiven in my head. Say it. Say it. And then from verse 7 downwards, he says, and which of you having a servant plowing or tending sheep will say to him when he has come in from the field, come at once and sit down to eat, but will not rather say to him, prepare something for my supper and get yourself and serve me till I've eaten and drunk, and afterward you will eat and drink? Does he thank that servant because he did the things that were commanded him? I think not. So likewise you, when you have done all the things which you are commanded, say, we are unprofitable servants. We have done what was our duty to do. Forgiveness is a command. Obey it. It's a command. Jesus is actually saying that forgiveness does not wait for results. You're not waiting for rewards. You're not waiting to see whether, you know, something good will come out of it. He says it's a command, just like a servant is commanded to do something. That's his job. That's his job. Now, having said that, let me give you some common sense guides. First, forgiveness does not mean people will change. If you think if you forgive him, he will change, you are living on another planet. Forgiveness does not mean people will appreciate you. If you're waiting for appreciation, forget it. Forgiveness does not mean that you overlook the person's nature. The fact that you forgive him doesn't mean that he has changed. You're overlooking his nature and say, oh, he's now a new person. No, he's the same person, only that you are not going to hold his sin on his account. Jesus knew what was in the heart of men, and the Bible says he didn't trust men because he knew what was in their heart. You can forgive people even when you don't trust them. Forgiveness does not mean that you don't be wise in your relationships. If you allow your toe to be stepped by the same person seven times a day, can't you just remove your toe? Why do you make yourself vulnerable to be abused by the same person? Forgiveness does not mean that you don't learn your lessons. It simply means that you are not going to act in vengeance against the person. You're not going to revenge. That's all you're doing. You're saying, I won't revenge. I won't act against you the same way you've acted against me. I will go the higher level. I will be better than you. That's what forgiveness says. I choose my response, and I'm not going to come to your level. I'm going to stay at my level. So I'm not going to revenge. But it doesn't mean I don't know you are a wicked person. I know you are wicked. I know you are bad. I know you are bad, but I forgive you. I know you are a thief, but I forgive you. So it doesn't mean that all of a sudden you say, oh, I forgive you, I trust you again. Then put your toe there to be stepped on. Learn your lesson. But don't go for vengeance. Forgiveness affects prayer. Genesis chapter 20 from verse 17 to 18. And then we'll continue reading to chapter 21 verses 1 and 2. It's about Abraham when somebody tried to steal his wife, Sarah. Abimelech wanted to steal Abraham's wife. And I don't know whether you've gone through, nobody has tried to steal my wife, but I think if anybody tries, I will go to the Bema camp. I'll go and borrow a gun. And I'll look for where you are. I won't shoot you from afar. I will come close and put it in your head. You say, Pastor, but you are a pastor. Well, try it. Okay. Now, Abimelech tried to steal Abraham's wife. And this is what happens. Thank God I'm not Abraham. So he realized he had done wrong because God warned him. So the Bible says, so Abraham prayed to God and God healed Abimelech. Wow, the guy who tried to steal your wife. God healed Abimelech, his wife, and his female servants, and they bore children. For the Lord had closed up all the wombs of the house of Abimelech because of Sarah, Abraham's wife. Chapter 21. The Lord visited Sarah as he had said, and the Lord did for Sarah as he had spoken. For Sarah conceived and bore Abraham a son in his old age at the set time which the Lord had spoken to him. Sarah conceiving was related to Abraham forgiving. Wow. So if he had blown the guy's head, Sarah would not conceive. That's a lesson to me. All right. Now, Job chapter 42. Job chapter 42. We're looking at the effects of forgiveness. Job 42 from verse 7. You know, when Job had problems, his friends came, tried to accuse him, and so on and so forth. He says, all right, from verse 7. So it was after the Lord had spoken these words to Job that the Lord said to Eliphaz the Temanite, my wrath is aroused against you and your two friends, for you have not spoken of me what is right as my servant Job has. Now therefore, take for yourself 7 bulls and 7 rams. Go to my servant Job and offer up for yourselves a burnt offering, and my servant Job will pray for you. For I will accept him, lest I deal with you according to your folly, because you have not spoken of me what is right, as my servant Job has. So Eliphaz the Temanite, and Bildad the Shuhite, and Zophar the Naamahite went and did as the Lord commanded them, for the Lord had accepted Job. And the Lord restored Job's losses when he prayed for his friends. Indeed, the Lord gave Job twice as much as he had before. Forgiveness releases that which is locked. It unlocked the womb of Sarah. Second, forgiveness restores that which is lost. Job received back what he had lost. And thirdly, forgiveness received that which is offered by God. When you forgive somebody, you are doing yourself a favor. You are not doing him a favor. Abraham was not doing Abimelech a favor. He was doing himself a favor. Because when he released Abimelech, then God also released the womb of his wife. Can you imagine the kinds of miracles God wants to bring your way, but which he is not releasing into your life because you are not releasing some people who have hurt you? Many of us are going through life bound because we can't release somebody who hurt us. It could be an ex-husband, an ex-wife. You can't release them. Anytime you see them, your whole system goes into convulsions. And your whole life is getting poisoned because you can't release that person. But Abraham prayed for the man who tried to take his wife, and the man's wives as well. I believe that was a hard prayer. This is a guy who wanted to sleep with my wife. I pray for you. Not only that, I'll pray for your wives too, who are now barren, that God will give them children. And God gave them children. But then Abraham received back his prayer in the life of his wife, and Sarah conceived. What if Abraham had not forgiven Abimelech? In all certainty, Sarah probably would have died barren. There is a miracle waiting for you that forgiveness will release into your life. And if you refuse to forgive, there is something God wants to do in your life that he would not do. Job had been accepted by God, but the trigger of God's restoration was he went to the people who have not spoken well of him, and when they repented, he forgave them, and the Lord gave him twice. Is it possible God wants to give you twice? Is it possible God wants to restore your joy to you? Is it possible God wants to bring healing to you? Is it possible God wants to give you a new husband, a new wife? Is it possible God wants to bless you, but you are so bitter that he can't release you into your blessing? When you forgive, you are not helping that person, you are helping yourself. You are honoring yourself, you are blessing yourself, you are opening your heart for God to pour a blessing into your life. It's hard, it's difficult. Your human instinct would be to hear that that person is destroyed or killed or his leg is broken or something terrible is happening. You've been sitting for 10 years waiting for bad news. Don't you think it's time to release that person and let some goodness from God enter your spirit for God to restore to you what has been wasted all these years? Just lift up your hands to heaven for a moment. I don't know whom you need to release, but you need to release somebody. You need to release somebody. You need to release somebody. Just for a minute or two, just talk to God. You need to release somebody. You need to release somebody. You need to release somebody. You need to release somebody. It may be somebody who was close to you. It may be a former boss. Maybe somebody who was your friend who really stabbed you in the back. But you want to say, Lord, I release them this morning. I release them. I forgive. I forgive, Lord. It's hard. It's painful. But I forgive. I forgive my wife. I forgive my husband. I forgive my brother. I forgive my stepmother. I forgive my stepbrother. I forgive my sister. I forgive my best friend. I forgive that guy who undermined me in the office. I forgive them. I will not seek vengeance, and I will not wish to see their destruction. Father, increase our faith and grant us the ability to truly forgive those who have trespassed against us. In Jesus' name, amen.

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0: coming up in this bulletin. Fitch revises oil forecast for 2026 to $87 per barrel. We assess the impact on prices of fuel at the pumps and projected revenue from the commodity. Also in this bulletin, Chamber of Petroleum Consumers Ghana experts move to process more Jubilee crude in Ghana to impact on pump prices and product supply. Plus, total imports for first 4 months of this year reached record $7.2 billion, fueled by city's marginal stability. We have details of this and more for you. Please stay. 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I am Pius Kojo-Baka. A look now at our stories. Ratings agency Fitch has revised its forecast for Brent crude to $87 per barrel from $70 per barrel. How will the latest forecast impact Ghana's projected revenue from the sector and fuel prices at the pumps? Details in this report.
1: I'm actually glad to say I'm the resource be baba tmatna ho
2: and not my dad ho say see am.
3: The UK-based firm said the oil shock is a strong headwind to world growth, but its base case is far less severe than the pernicious oil shocks of the 1970s. Real oil prices reached $170 a barrel in 1979, and OPEC played a different role then. Oil consumption as a share of the world's gross domestic product has halved since 1980. Nevertheless, with geopolitical uncertainties remaining high, Fitch also examined an adverse scenario where oil prices average $100 a barrel in 2026. Equity prices also fell by 10% and credit conditions tightened. Growth in the U.S. could fall to just 0.8% over the next 12 months in this scenario, to 0.3% in the Eurozone and 3.4% in China. Presently, Brent crude is going for $94.68 a barrel. Already, some oil marketing companies in Ghana increased prices of petroleum products at the pumps from the 1st of June last week. The increase was in line with a two-week review of fuel prices by the various oil firms in the country as part of the price deregulation policy. Government projected petroleum revenue for $985.5 million in 2026. The estimate was outlined in government's 2026 budget, based on a benchmark crude oil price of $76.22 per barrel and an estimated annual production volume of 37.95 million barrels.
0: You heard a business desk report a while longer at the upstream sector because the Chamber of Petroleum Consumers Ghana COPEC is projecting that moves by government to encourage processing of more Jubilee crude in Ghana could impact on pump prices and product supply. This is coming after private oil refinery Centur took delivery of 1 million barrels of crude from Ghana's oil fields. The Tema oil refinery is next in line with another parcel of crude this month and in July. The initiative is being championed by the Energy Ministry. Duncan Amwa is the Executive Secretary of COPEC.
4: Considering the conflict that pertains in the Middle East at present, if you are paying so high for insurance premiums and other premiums to be able to land finished products, and you have local refineries that could easily process your crude, then it is only reasonable and rational that you begin to look at giving them that crude so that you don't take it to Europe for them to refine and go to buy back from Europe. So this is one good step that the government and of course the Energy Ministry has put in place in order to mitigate the fuel security and then again prices for Ghanaians.
0: Duncan Amwa is the Executive Secretary of COPEC. Away from the upstream sector, cost of total imports for the first 4 months of this year reached some record levels. More in this report.
5: Data secured from the Bank of Ghana showed that about $7.2 billion was used to finance these imports. A careful assessment of the data again showed that this might be the highest amount spent by the country since 2023. The data again revealed that each month the country spent some $1.8 billion to finance these imports. Now, that is a mix of what government and private firms spent on these imports. Some market analysts believe that the city's marginal stability earlier this year played a key role in fueling these spikes in imports. This because most of these firms wanted to take advantage of the performance of the Ghana cedi to import more. It is also believed that these developments may have contributed to the current pressure on the Ghana cedi over the past 1 month. Data again from the central bank revealed that the local currency has depreciated by more than 10% against the dollar since the beginning of this year.
0: Away from that, the director of the CSIR Crop Research Institute, Professor Maxwell Asante, is calling for more private sector investment in Ghana's seed industry. He says a strong seed industry is key to achieving food sovereignty and reducing imports. Professor Asante, however, indicates that the right government policies are needed to support such investments and ensure success. He made the remarks on the Super Morning Show as part of the Joy Business Agribusiness Month.
6: If you create an environment where they know imports will not just come in anyhow. If it's coming in at all, it's based on a quota. So maybe for vegetables, we're able to produce 20%. You allow in only 70%. And then we give ourselves 2-3 years to get there. So it's about policy and investment. Investment from the private sector mainly. Because for me, the most sustainable way of driving the seed industry is a private sector investment.
0: Professor Maxwell Asante is the director of the CSIR Crop Research Institute, speaking earlier today as part of the Joy Business Agribusiness Month on the Super Morning Show. A survey of 247 respondents has revealed that while many individuals excelled in some areas of life, they struggled in others. This is underscoring the need for a more balanced approach to leadership and personal development. The findings were highlighted at the third edition of the Next Great Leader Summit hosted by the University of Cape Coast. Chancellor Dr. Gideon Titiofe emphasized that discipline and discipleship are critical to effective leadership and building a strong foundation of faith.
7: My aim is to help you avoid this successful failure syndrome. Usually when we define leadership, we look at leadership more within the context of business. We don't look at leadership from the aspect of your family, the aspect of your fitness, the aspect of your finance. I believe that there are a number of Christian disciplines that will help you become successful without weakening your faith. The discipline of daily prayer, the discipline of daily Bible studies, the discipline of fellowship, the discipline of service to God, the discipline of holy living. But these disciplines are as a result of discipleship.
0: Dr. Gideon Titiofe is the Chancellor of the University of Gold Coast. The Vice President for Institutional Advancement at Academic City University, Engineer Dr. Lucy Japong, says the institution is equipping graduates with entrepreneurial, technological, and problem-solving skills needed to succeed in the modern economy. Speaking in an interview at the university's fifth commencement ceremony, she noted that several students have already launched initiative and innovative ventures while still in school, reflecting the growing culture of entrepreneurship among young professionals.
8: All these students that are graduating here today take 4 compulsory modules in Fundamentals in Innovation and Entrepreneurship, where we teach them to see challenges around them as opportunities to innovate. Even as we speak, some of the students graduating here have already started their own innovation, their own tech businesses. Within the modules that we teach them, we come up with challenges in Ghana and ask them to come up with solutions for that. And in that doing, we encourage them, if there's any of them that is viable, we take them through our entrepreneurship hub and we help them to scale it up as well.
0: Engineer Dr. Lucy Ijapon, Vice President, Institutional Advancement, Academic City University, speaking at the university's fifth commencement ceremony. Next is MoneyLab.
9: 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And the next best time is now. 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

your shirt is still crumpled and the iron is just starting to warm up, or you're late for the wedding and now about to blow dry your hair, or you have just stocked up meat for the cold store and then suddenly, oh, light off. Life just keeps getting poor.

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0: From the original soundtrack album of The Bodyguard, Whitney Houston on your radio with I Have Nothing. Before that, Can You Stop the Rain by Peebo Bryson came through. And Peter Andre with Lonely featuring Brian McKnight from the album known as Time. Hello and welcome. It's a brand new working week. And your reminder this new week is, it's coming with new opportunities, and how you start your Monday sets the tone for the rest of the week. Embrace today with a positive mindset and watch how everything falls into place. Yeah. How you doing though? Welcome, welcome, welcome back from the weekend. How was it? Was it a very solemn, you know, indoorsy kind of weekend? Or you were out and about? Whatever it is, I hope you enjoyed it. I'd love to know how today's going though. How is work? Is the money coming in? Let me know where you're tuning from. WhatsApp is 055-1111-997. 055-1111-997. Just produced by Anita Tekufi Hayford with support from Ida. My name is Akofa and I can't wait to find out what you've been up to today. If you know anyone celebrating their birthdays as well, keep your birthday dedications and shouts coming in. Happy birthday going out to Nanekia Brampa. You're plus one today. I bet you're celebrating. And happy birthday also going out to Maxwell Bwamapa as well. I hope you enjoy it. You have come to a certain floor that I'm pretty sure you don't want me to mention. It's all good right here. With you on the other side, it's always a pleasure serving you. It's Ignition, the show that ignites your afternoon, live on Joy 99.7 FM. My name is Akofa. Welcome aboard. Garth Brooks with In Another's Eyes.
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album, A New Day, has come. You should see me in the studio. Celine Dion on your radio with I Surrender. Did I ever tell you guys I saved up money to buy this cassette, though? I remember I put it in and then, you know, I'll play it. I'll write the lyrics as I hear them. I'll pause. I go back. I do it all over again. And then one time my dad passed by and was like, I'm not taking you to school to come and be doing it. But hey, it's all good. If you're just joining us, 10 more minutes to checkout time. Still tuned into Ignition right here on Joy 99.7 FM. Got a message from a quote says, I offer you a write about setting up good attitude going forward this week. My regards to the crew, bless your heart. Well, thank you so much for sending us that one. And have a wonderful week. Koffa, how are you and the players? Well, we're doing okay. The weekend was cool for me. Kindly send a belated birthday wish to a good friend of mine by the name Mrs. J. Nikwe Tete Arthur, or VRA. That's coming from Jeff Lai in Mamprobi. And Egbeni Dugbeda says, good afternoon to you, Akovs. Hope you're good, though. I am okay. How are you? Quite busy at work with the boys from Electroland Ghana Limited. Oh, really? Always happy to hear your voice on the radio. This is your good friend and admirer. Oh, thank you so much. And good day going out to you at Electroland Ghana Limited. We love that you tuned in. Hi, Akofa. Warm greetings to you and Faustina Jekeju Onu of Kade Senior High School. Senior Technical School, actually. Wishing her God's blessings and guidance. Sammy is sending us that one. And we're enjoying the playlist. Ignition is the show. Give us a shout, okay? Well, we're doing that right now. To Mrs. Frida Quay and to Bernard Quist of Telesound. It's coming from Ralph in Nachimota. Ralph, it's been a while. I'm glad you're sending a text. Akofa, it's Mama Rita Fosuya Boy's birthday. Mama Rita is the general manager of Christ Ebenezer Pre-

to you. Enjoy it. And good afternoon going out to you. A Jingle the Man comes in all the time with On My Favorite Monday. And you know the moment you hear that, right? After a very great weekend, the rest of the happiness comes from you and the Ignition team. Okay. Well, thank you very much for sending us that one. Now, quick question though. Did you know that Ghana currently spends more than 8 billion Ghana cedis annually importing food that can be produced locally? Well, that is why this June, Joy Business and the Super Morning Show, in partnership with the Federation of Associations of Ghanaian Exporters, bring you the Joy Agri Business Month 2026 under the theme From Soil to Sovereignty, Building Ghana's Agricultural Self-Reliance Through Innovation. Join us on the Joy Super Morning Show, Joy News, and across Joy Business platforms for a month-long national conversation on Ghana's food security and agribusiness future. 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
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And good afternoon going out to you, Yawa, at Nationwide. It's coming from one amazing human being like that. He usually doesn't like me to mention his name, so I'll just say Yawa of Nationwide. Good afternoon going out to you. And Mr. Man, how are we doing today? Well, that's our show for today. My name is Akofa. I come your way every Monday, Tuesday, Thursday, 1:15 to 2 p.m. on your superstation with Ignition. 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
1: Hello, it's 2 o'clock. Welcome to the headline news. Some patients who visited the Komfa Nochi Teaching Hospital in Kumasi in the Ashanti region for health care have been left stranded as the doctors remain on strike over the suspension of the hospital's chief executive officer. This was after he directed the temporary shutdown of the accident and emergency center. The health ministry has revealed in a statement the two-week suspension is an administrative measure aimed at facilitating an independent investigation into temporal closure. The ministry has also appealed to the health professionals to resume work. The patients have also appealed to the doctors.
2: They conducted the surgery on her stomach, so we were coming to meet the doctor, but they are telling us to go back home and come another time. They've taken my blood samples, but the doctor is yet to attend to me.
1: The Health Workers Union of the Trades Union Congress Ghana, Kath Special Region, have also supported the doctors. In the Greater Accra region, three persons are now confirmed dead from the collapse of the four-story building at Aveno in North Kanishi, and that's according to the Accra Mayor, Michael Papu Aloti. He adds investigations into the cause of the collapse are ongoing. Engineers from the Ghana Institute of Engineers who visited the site raised serious concerns, pointing to the apparent absence of a building permit from the Accra Metropolitan Assembly and also substandard concrete use that is unlikely to meet basic structural strength requirement. Let's hear more from Prince Kas Awotri.
3: We picked some samples here. We'll go and do some tests. We'll do some models, and then we'll come out with the actual findings, what has gone on. But the building have no permit, which means that there are no plan works signed by an architect or a built environment specialist or an engineer for the construction to go on.
1: The Lands and Natural Resources Ministry has tabled a new law before Cabinet seeking to decentralize the issuance of mining licenses, with approval now pending, in a major reform aimed at involving local communities in mining governance. The Sector Minister, Kofi Amabua, who spoke at the Responsible Cooperative Mining and Skills Development Program at Achim Kotoku in the Eastern Region, explained that under the proposed legislation, key regulatory power is currently held by institutions such as the Environmental Protection Agency, EPA, and the Minerals Commission, and other bodies will be developed into newly established district mining committees. Now, a consultant urologist at the Kolebu Teaching Hospital, Dr. Yao Amoa, has revealed fertility-related issues are now affecting more men than women. Speaking on our family-oriented program, Home Affairs, he attributed the trend in part to the global decline in sperm quality, which contributes to impact reproductive health outcomes.
4: Historically, we say that it's the women who give birth, but we did a lot for women and resolving issues of fertility, only to realize that natural family men have more problems. If you look at the data now, it looks like the men are now topping the charts with fertility issues. In fact, worldwide, the quality of sperms are decreasing, and we think that lifestyle, urbanization, stress is all contributing to sperm quality.
1: Why not give your father a treat this Father's Day to reduce the stress with a memorable getaway through the Joy Safari Escape, scheduled for June 21st and 22nd. Kwame Datsi will tell us more, but for now, that's it for the news at 2. I am Hannah Odami. Show Business Flash comes up next.
5: 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Reports say Kanya King, who changed the face of culture and music, passed on at age 57 after battling cancer. Tributes have been pouring in from stars around the world. Nigerian actor Nkemowo, popularly known as Osofia, is not happy that some directors are casting actors based on social media fame. Osofia says social media fame can never replace real talent and that producers need to rethink their new strategies. The countdown to the 2026 Father's Day celebrations is on. Joy FM is making it easier for families to celebrate daddies and daddy figures in the Joy Safari Escape, slated for June 20 and 21, with exciting activities lined up at Aqua Safari. 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I am Kofi Hayford, Joy Entertainment. We are large and in charge.

0: Listening to the best late afternoon radio show in Ghana. I'm so elated to be here. How are you, though? Have you had a good day? Have you had a great start to the week? Well, I pray you have, and I pray it's going to be a good week for you as well. I was off air for a couple of days. Let me say thanks a lot to Kofi Hayford for sitting in for me as always. And my crew, Philip Nye, Anita Tay, Oliver Fanyon, Idle Emer, Mavis Aheto, Nana Kwekwemisa. And thanks to Akofa as well for igniting our afternoon and putting us in a good mood for the day ahead. Welcome along. Let me know who's listening to me. Yeah, is that you? What's your name? Where are you listening to me from? WhatsApp me on 055-1111-997.
1: Drive time on joy.
0: Yeah. It's going to be a great week. As always, we've actually put together a great collection of good tunes and great conversations as well for you. So welcome along. I'd love to know how your weekend was, though. Please tell me about it. What did you do this weekend? It has been a rainy weekend, and I hope you actually stayed home with the family. Or you're out and about, out to work. What are you up to? And I pray the rains and the floods haven't affected you in any way. Are you safe? Are you in a flood-prone area, or you're fine? I'd love to know all that, so share with me, okay? Let's have a conversation. 055-1111-997. We're inching closer to our very special Joy Safari Escape for our fathers. Yeah! This Father's Day, you got to join us, the Joy Brands, for the Joy Safari Escape. An ultimate weekend-long celebration of fathers and father figures from the 20th to the 21st of June. Get to enjoy breakfast from Safari Homes, a luxury stay at Aqua Safari with river tours, boat cruises. Feed the tortoises and the fishes and lizards. Go for the underwater cave view.

0: Look, it's a whole great package. And we want you to come along.
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0: Amazing fun activities as well for the kids as well. 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That's 0531-003813. Speak to Lois and get your spot. So we can celebrate fathers and honor them. Yeah, fathers whose lives are devoted to our families. And for many fathers, providing, protecting, and guiding their loved ones is more than a responsibility. It's their life's purpose, you know? It's the first thought that greets them in the morning and the last thing on your mind when they sleep. I mean, before they even sleep. Behind every sacrifice is a father who quietly puts his family's needs ahead of his own. Yeah, he works through exhaustion and carries burdens that he rarely speaks about, all to ensure that those he loves are safe, cared for, and given every opportunity to succeed. So as we approach Father's Day, we celebrate these remarkable men whose love is often expressed through sacrifice, whose strength holds families together, and whose dedication leaves a lasting legacy for generations to come.
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I love this song. Literally produced by Kwame Eugene. Got a beautiful touch to it. And I'm glad we got to share it right here on Joy 99.7 FM. 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So the board of directors of Ecobank Ghana wishes to inform shareholders that dividends will be paid for the 2025 financial year following a strong financial performance and Ecobank Ghana PLC's commitment to delivering value to its shareholders and maintaining a resilient financial position. Now, shareholders are therefore reminded of the annual general meeting scheduled for Wednesday, 17th of June 2026 at the Ecobank head office, Ridge, Accra. 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

0: from Kwame Eugene on Joy 99.7 FM. Yeah. 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Happy birthday to you from Humphrey and Dr. Abena in London. Going out to you, Dr. Kweku Obriyabua. Happy, happy birthday. Warm regards going out to you, Sam Colley, Sam Intema. Good to know you're tuned in to Drive Time on Joy with Lexus Bale. Yeah, Toffa. Listening live from Seshi at the book room. And it's your birthday as well. Happy birthday, Toffa. From Seshi at the book room. Good to know you're tuned in to Drive Time on Joy with Lexus Bale. 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

0: 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And then when I'm back, there's more. 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
2: BBC World Service. I'm Nkechi Obonna in Nairobi with Focus on Africa. A BBC investigation team gets rare access into a prisoner of war facility in western Ukraine, where many Africans fighting Russia's war are held.
3: They are the victims of these illegal Russian activities, illegal Russian propaganda. Sometimes they were invited to study in Russia, and then suddenly they appear on the battlefield.
2: And just days before the FIFA World Cup begins in Mexico, Canada, and the US, African fans lament over visa hurdles and travel restrictions.
4: It's a form of segregation that doesn't say its name, but the proof is there. No European country has had this form of restriction. Why Africa?
2: That's all on the BBC Tonight in Focus. First, the news.
5: BBC News with Moira Alderson. Iran's military has said it's halting military operations against Israel after the first direct hostilities between the two sides in 2 months. It said it had delivered what it called a painful response to Israel, warning it against further attacks, including in southern Lebanon. More from our chief international correspondent, Lise Doucette.
6: This is understood to be the first time as well that Iran has struck Israel because it believes it continues to emphasize that the ceasefire must include the Lebanese front, must include Hezbollah. Iran is making it clear, and the message doesn't seem to have got through to President Trump, that for Iran, Hezbollah is not just a bargaining chip. The ties between Hezbollah and Iran go back many years. They are personal, they are political, they are religious, they are institutional, and Iran will not simply cast aside its support for Hezbollah.
5: European Union leaders have congratulated Armenia's Prime Minister Nikol Pashinyan on his party's clear victory in Sunday's parliamentary election. His pro-EU civil contract party won a fraction shy of 50% of the vote. The head of the European Council, Antonio Costa, said Armenians had voted for a future built on peace, stability and stronger cooperation with neighbours. Russia, however, has criticised what it called Western interference in the election. The British government has given tech companies, including Apple and Google, 3 months to block children's access to naked images on smartphones and other devices. The Prime Minister, Keir Starmer, said the companies must either activate built-in features or update operating systems to prevent under-18s from taking, sending or viewing sexually explicit images.
7: This is not an impossible challenge. These are some of the most innovative companies in the world, and I believe they can solve it. But if they choose not to, then we will act.
5: Sir Keir said if they don't, new legislation would force them to do so. Google said it was deeply committed to protecting children online. Airline industry leaders attending a summit in Brazil have said that net zero is now an unlikely target. Airline companies had previously pledged to achieve net zero emissions from their operations by 2050. Phoebe Hobson reports.
8: Speaking at an annual industry summit in Rio de Janeiro, the Director General of the International Air Transport Association, Willie Walsh, said that fuel from non-petroleum sources was too expensive and difficult to find. Sustainable air fuels known as SAFs can be made from food and agricultural waste. Mr. Walsh said governments, fuel suppliers and aircraft manufacturers were all to blame for failing to meet targets and that hope for 2050 net zero goals was dwindling. The pledge made in 2021 at a summit in Boston was the airline's industry's main concern to help meet the UN's climate goals of limiting the global temperature increase to 1.5 Celsius above pre-industrial levels.
5: World news from the BBC. Pope Leo has appealed for migrants to be treated with respect in the first ever address given by a head of the Roman Catholic Church to Spain's Parliament. The Pope told Spanish lawmakers that the challenge of migration required a coordinated response based on solidarity. More than 30 people are now known to have died in a powerful earthquake that struck the island of Mindanao in the southern Philippines. Dozens have been left injured. Disaster officials have stepped up search and rescue operations. Many people have been evacuated from coastal areas. The magnitude 7.8 quake struck some 20 kilometres off Sarangani and was felt across Mindanao. Poland's Prime Minister has warned his country's solidarity with Ukraine could be destroyed because of a row about events that took place during the Second World War. Ukraine last month named one of its army units after the wartime Ukrainian Insurgent Army, which is revered for its resistance to both Nazi Germany and the Soviet Union. But the Insurgent Army is also blamed for murdering around 100,000 Polish citizens. Scientists say that octopuses have been spotted off the coasts of Scotland and Ireland. It follows a surge in octopus numbers in southwest England, one which has caused problems for local fishermen, as our Global Affairs reporter Paul Moss explains.
9: It's never been easy for fishermen in England's southwest to make a living, but now they face a competitor, around 200,000 octopuses, probably coming from the Mediterranean. Climate change is blamed for this migration, and the animals are apparently gobbling up the crab, lobster and other marine life which many fishermen depend on. A report published on Monday found octopuses spotted further north and in Wales, and said fishermen are having to adapt, hunting for the octopuses themselves. One market town recently saw 100 tons of octopus sold in a single day.
5: Paul Moss reporting. BBC News.
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0: Welcome to the Joy Sports World Cup Minute with me, Daniel Granting. Seven African referees have been included in the final list of officials selected for the 2026 FIFA World Cup to be hosted across the United States of America, Canada, and Mexico. The expanded 48-team tournament will run from 11 June to 19 July 2026. As preparations ramp up, the World Football Governing Body FIFA has released a list for the match officials for the tournament, with seven African referees making the list. Leading the list is Pierre Ghislain Acho of Gabon, alongside South Africa's Tom Ambongile, Somalia's Omar Abdul Kadir Artan, a trio representing the diversity and growing strength of African officiating. They are joined by Mauritania's Dahani Beida, Algeria's highly rated Mustafa Gobal, the experienced Egyptian Amin Mohamed Omar, and Morocco's Jalal Jayed. And that's all for the Joy Sport World Cup Minute with me, Daniel Cranty.
1: Did you know that Ghana currently spends more than 8 billion Ghana cedis annually importing food that can be produced locally? 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

0: bag.
1: Me, mom, and bag. You are back.
0: I'm sorry. Like,
1: welcome back.
0: Well, thank you.
1: We've missed you. Exploits that you are doing.
0: Absolutely. Yeah, we've got exciting stuff happening.
1: Yeah.
0: Including the build project. So that's actually what took me away for a couple of days. Yeah. But yeah, glad to be back.
1: It's good to have you. And I love that. So the thing about the video or the promo video for the build project, the only thing I like is the running away that you're running away.
0: What do you mean you like it?
1: Because like this is a whoopee in my head. I'm like, what's making you run away like that?
0: Akofa, are you not afraid of snakes?
1: Listen, so the kind of running you are running, that is why I didn't watch everything because I knew what it was. I'm like, I'm not going to look at that. But anywho, let's get into our stories for today. So a teenager earned a Guinness World Records title for something most people would never think to measure, and that's the largest mouth gap. Now, Isaac Johnson from Minnesota reclaimed the male record for a mouth opening measured at 10.175 centimeters, and that's about 4 inches. So his unusual ability first caught attention because of what he could fit in his mouth. And reports from Guinness showed him managing objects like a baseball, a soda can, and even large fruit, all because of a jaw opening far beyond normal range. So when I was checking out the story, you find him put this whole like huge stuff in his mouth, and all because they are measuring how wide of a gap that can be created. And in my mind I'm like why and he opens his mouth so widely. So when he was being interviewed about it, he's like, he appreciates and he thinks it's an interesting record to hold, but if he holds his mouth wide open for too long, he starts feeling the pain. I was like, of course you feel the pain. When you speak for a very long time, for a while, you start even feeling pains in your jaws. Like, imagine opening your mouth, fitting things in there for a period. Oh, I don't know. I'm worried about his mouth. Like, I'm worried for his mouth.
0: So I'm just opening.
1: So they measure it like that. I don't want to open my mouth so widely, but yeah, like measure it and then get to determine that in the whole world he holds that record. I'm like, who was? Yes,
0: have they measured our own?
1: Well,
0: let's because know. Some of us, you know, we can swallow one bowl of kenke. We don't have to even break it.
1: Is this choking happening? Like, because then the next minute you're probably
0: who
1: choking.
0: Can swallow who? Well, some people when they
1: is the
0: I don't know how to say this in English. Omucha trauma.
1: Omucha trauma.
0: How do you say that in English?
1: Please, I don't know that one. Omucha trauma. I have no idea.
0: Wait, what do you call that? Contomwa.
1: I think that's what I know.
0: We call it trauma.
1: Trauma. Oh, maybe I know as contomwa.
0: Hey,
1: that's what I've heard over the period.
0: Well, so. I've heard that as well.
1: Yeah.
0: I've heard that as well, but I don't know where that's from. But yeah, you're kind of trauma.
1: Trauma.
0: But what's the English name for that? That's a muscle, right? Yeah. Yeah, that's a muscle.
1: It's a muscle, but your muscle, no, is above the regular muscle that, you know, they're trying to let us know.
0: You know, back at home, when we were much younger, there was this joke that we always... Like my family, they would say like, "Ocha trauma to say otwa bobi." The answer, like, you know, the thing
1: because
0: is so
1: you
0: big,
1: make him so big, so that can hurt whoever you're throwing the thing at. But yeah, well, away from that though. So a French groom found an unusual way to pay for his wedding after admitting he was completely broke. Now, if something like that happens, someone will assume that, oh, if you're broke and you don't have enough money for your wedding, you're probably just going to put a pause on it, save up, and then go for your wedding later on. But he says no. So what he did was reach out to some companies so that they can advertise on his suit on his wedding day. So that's their way of paying for his wedding. And people, when the story came up, people were like, what? He actually ended up getting 26 companies who were willing to come on board. So when you see his suit, it has maybe say the build project on here, has say Joy FM on here, so they are booking, like they're paying for his wedding, so he has to advertise them by putting their logos on his suit.
0: Yeah.
1: And so people are like, well, that's a very smart way. But then again, this is 26 companies, they've come on board, but moving forward, will we, if anyone wants to do this, like how exciting will it be again? Because it's a first time thingy for a lot of people, that's why they came on board. But now people are asking, hey, yeah, who be that? But if another person would want to do this, how is that going to look like? And people are excited for him because the wedding happened without he having to be in debt. I don't know, I want to do that with my gown.
0: So exactly what I was going to say, we've tried it with a suit, let's try it with a gown.
1: But just that, then it means the guy has to be like very flowy so that everybody can have a space.
0: Yeah, it has to have a, what do you call that, a train?
1: A train.
0: You have a long train.
1: Like a Princess Diana train.
0: You understand? They will put all the brands train on it.
1: Yes,
0: on you understand?
1: Charlie, I'll not be in this.
0: We'll put MTN on it, then we'll put Pepsodent on it, then we'll put, which one again?
1: Everybody. Put everybody on there. We'll put you on there. Like
0: Sasso Mosquito Coil.
1: Oh no!
0: Why no?
1: I don't know.
0: They will give us money. No.
1: Well, I like the
0: Sasso
1: money.
0: Sasso Mosquito Coil. We'll put Rush Energy Drink. We'll put Awake Mineral Water. We'll advertise for all of them.
1: All
0: Akofa.
1: We want all of them.
0: You understand? All then even them. The well, Kofi Sam's Vulcanizer Shop. Kofi Sam Tires.
1: And maybe
0: tires,
1: the Cobbler as well. What's a joining? But final
0: everybody,
1: story.
0: Everybody needs a small space.
1: Well, that's true.
0: Yeah, that's right. Because we need to raise money.
1: We want to raise money.
0: Because you, your wedding, my guy. Charlie, it will be grand.
1: Do you know where you hear about this wedding? I'm pretty sure you hear about this wedding when it is done and I'm here sitting in front of you.
0: Like you are doomed. Like me and you. Like me and you here. I like that light.
1: Final story before I go. This is not a very great story. That's because a 19-year-old Kayla Hayes from South Carolina had her lower lip bitten off by her ex-boyfriend, Seth Aaron Fleury, after she refused to get back together with him. Now, according to reports, Fleury became enraged when Hayes rejected him. He tried to kiss her forcefully and bit down with extreme force, severing most of her lip. Now, Kayla later had to pick her detached lip from the ground and was rushed to the hospital. Now, there are photos on our social media. You might want to check out that one there. And he's been sentenced to 12 years in prison. So people are talking about this story. The reason it's gone viral on social media has to do with the fact that women are calling on men to accept it when they say no to them. Don't be aggressive. Don't be forceful. If you're with someone and, you know, at the end of the day, they don't want to have a relationship with you moving forward, you need to take your L and move on. You
0: as
1: don't
0: own simple the as that.
1: ABC. But so that's it for our Around the World stories for
0: good
1: today.
0: So, yeah. Akofa, earlier, a couple of
1: people are sending messages.
0: Oh no. So earlier I posted on my Facebook that I have an announcement at 6 p.m.
1: At 6 p.m. Yeah.
0: Oh, you saw that?
1: I saw on another platform.
0: Yeah.
1: Okay. 6 p.m. is too long, eh?
0: Why is it too long? You want to know what it is?
1: Because I feel about 3:40. It's a bit niche now. 3:40, 6 o'clock is a while.
0: But one of the comments on that Facebook post
1: says,
0: from Della Denakpo Sucre.
1: Okay.
0: Says, is Akofa finally getting herself a guy?
1: Oh my God.
0: So I thought to.
1: Shots fired.
0: I thought to find out.
1: Why would you do this to me?
0: We are asking a question.
1: Maybe we'll make an announcement on the 20th of June. You never know because,
0: 20th of June.
1: It's my birthday, so maybe.
0: Oh, the day we are going for the Joy Safari Escape.
1: Yes.
0: Oh.
1: So you never know.
0: Yeah, yeah.
1: Maybe Mr. Man will be there.
0: So we can actually do your birthday party at Aqua Safari.
1: Yeah, I think so.
0: You know what I mean?
1: I think so, yeah.
0: Charlie, by the lake.
1: By the lake.
0: Oh my God.
1: With all the bonfire thing is
0: bonfire
1: happening.
0: Bonfire and this night would. No. Let's make it your birthday party.
1: Yeah.
0: Aquafa.
1: Yeah.
0: We are making it your birthday party. Aqua Safari. Father's Day Joy, Father's Day Escape with Akofa into the safari.
1: Aqua Safari.
0: Sorry,
1: we're not going to Malaysia, we're going to the safari.
0: Yeah. Dress code is bikini. Ah, what's your problem?
1: Excuse me, what?
0: Bikini.
1: Bikini.
0: Yeah.
1: Maybe, well, Anita would dress that in my stead. Like, she would wear.
0: No. You wear the
1: bikini.
0: Akufa, have you worn a bikini? No. Akufa, hold on. Calm down. Akufa.
1: Yeah.
0: Have you worn a bikini before?
1: Let's just say that I have not even dreamt of a bikini before.
0: Wait. Do you own a bikini?
1: I do not.
0: You do not own a bikini?
1: I do not. Please don't act.
0: Guys. Next week is Akofa's birthday. Next week, Saturday.
1: Yes.
0: Right? Please, on my own behalf, I am requesting for bikinis for Akofa.
1: No.
0: Yes. No, if you sell bikinis, send me your number right now. If you know where I can get a bikini to buy, I am buying Akofa a bikini. If you also want to buy Akofa a bikini, please send us a message. Now. Because this is what we are getting for you on your birthday. We need to get you at least 10 bikinis.
1: Because what has happened?
0: What has happened? On your birthday, you have to swim. We are going to aqua safari. It's lake, water, swimming pool. Nice environment. What is the problem? We want to see you in bikini.
1: One can say you don't see me in shorts, you don't see me in bikini.
0: No. Shorts there. You have not even seen you in shorts before.
1: You're sorry,
0: Jalabia. Akofa, Jalabia. What is this? But we are getting you. Please, if you know where they sell bikinis, I want to buy a bikini for Akofa. If you want to also buy one for her, please, let's do this. I need to get her at least 5 bikinis by her birthday. Whatever she do with it, we want to see you in the bikini. In fact, we need to do a photo shoot. You know, the one that the Slick Queens have been doing,
1: put on
0: Instagram, yeah. And since guys, don't you agree? I don't understand. Philip, you're not giving me the motivation to continue with this quest. Huh? Anita, are we on the same page? Are we doing it or not? Huh?
1: They're thinking about it.
0: I need because support for this project. This is Project Akofa in Bikini. This June. In fact, yes, I'm getting support on WhatsApp. See, he said we are doing it.
1: I think it's like
0: I will order one for her. Full support. That's what I'm talking about. This one says, there's a shop at Malamata Market. They are selling some. That's right. We are getting the Mala. Please send me location. I'll go there myself. Akofa, what's your size? And I'm bikini, they don't use size. Akofa, what's the size?
1: We're done for the day. Like, just leave me alone.
0: Oh, don't do this. What size should we buy?
1: Should buy, you know.
0: extra.

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0: Totally loving song, Shine Your Light, Master KG with David Guetta and Akon. That's right. Yeah.
1: Oh, yeah.
0: We're shining a light today. And of course, what's happening in the latest updates and sports? Yeah. That's coming up pretty shortly. You know, the

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0: We check out what's happening in the world of sports, and certainly what's happening in the USA ahead of the World Cup 2026. That's just kicking off in a couple of days.

0: my God, man.
1: My man.
2: Nah, I miss you, man. I miss you, man.
1: Good to see you, brother. Oh, miss you, God. Too, bro.
2: Hoochie.
1: You know, Hoochie in the building.
2: Oh, my God.
1: As always, rapping.
2: Hoochie. Lexis, I need explanation.
1: Mm-hmm.
2: I see some message, some bikini. What's going on here? Bikini?
1: Yes.
2: Bikini?
1: Oh, yes. Yeah. I'm glad you asked.
2: Oh.
1: Thank you so much for your question.
2: Oh, you're welcome, my brother.
1: So, our dear Akofa.
2: Oh, Akofs.
1: Akofs.
2: Yeah.
1: Next week, Saturday, is her birthday.
2: Mm.
1: And you know, on Saturday, mm-hmm. that's 20th,
2: mm-hmm.
1: we're doing the Father's Day escape
2: mm-hmm.
1: to Aqua Safari.
2: Yeah, we're escaping, man.
1: Escaping to Aqua Safari.
2: Oh, God, man.
1: So, when she mentioned it was her birthday, uh-huh. I said, ah, if that day mm-hmm. is your birthday, why don't we throw you a party at Aqua Safari?
2: Oh, that's a very good idea.
1: Beautiful idea.
2: A very, very good idea.
1: And since it is Aqua,
2: mm-hmm.
1: and there's a lake,
2: mm-hmm.
1: there's a swimming pool,
2: oh my God,
1: there's even shower,
2: oh,
1: and
2: God.
1: Things like that, we thought, oh, it would be great to rather make it a pool party sort of thing, so
2: that makes sense.
1: Bikinis will be crying.
2: That makes sense.
1: You understand? So
2: mm-hmm.
1: it was after this very brilliant
2: idea.
1: Suggestion,
2: solid one,
1: that we learned that Akofa hasn't put on a bikini before.
2: What?
1: She doesn't own a bikini.
2: What?
1: And we said, no, we can't let this
2: how
1: happen.
2: Can that be?
1: Exactly, especially when we're going to
2: Aqua
1: Safari.
2: Oh my God, man.
1: So I am leading a campaign.
2: Uh-huh.
1: In fact, somebody shared with us a hashtag already. Bikini for Akofa.
2: I love it.
1: So yes, we are getting Akofa a bikini.
2: Mm-hmm.
1: She hasn't shared with us the size yet.
2: No, we can buy all the sizes.
1: All the sizes. Yeah, we should buy all the sizes.
2: Daddy should try.
1: In fact, since you like this, you are a very international. I mean, you know these brands,
2: you know, who do
1: premium bikinis and things,
2: you know,
1: like
2: how
1: that.
2: We do.
1: I mean, you can lead us and help us get some bikinis for Akofa. So that's the whole idea.
2: Even yesterday, I was chatting with Victoria.
1: You were?
2: Victoria's Secret.
1: Chatting with who?
2: Vicky. You know Victoria's Secret?
1: Ah,
2: yes,
1: and there's actually a Victoria.
2: I'm the minimum. I don't know.
1: So then, which Victoria were you?
2: No,
1: were
2: Vicky.
1: You,
2: Vicky.
1: Victoria Beckham.
2: No.
1: Victoria Hammer. Oh, which is Victoria?
2: It's Victoria's Secret.
1: Uh-huh.
2: So the secret is in the bikini.
1: Ah.
2: So I was talking to the Victoria.
1: Okay. Vicky. The Victoria who made Victoria's Secret.
2: Oh,
1: I actually heard it's even a man who did it. So I don't know whether it's Victoria your secret or Victoria. No, but so anyway, and what is Victoria saying?
2: Even if it's a man, I was talking to Victoria. Oh my God. So I'll just go back and, you know, I'll just shoot this idea by him. It's a good thing.
1: Okay.
2: So Akofa will be there.
1: Oh yes, Akofa will be there.
2: It's Father's Day. The Father's Day, this one.
1: Yeah, so we will be, I mean, they will be helping celebrate the fathers.
2: Akofa and her daddy. Oh my God, man.
1: No, she's not coming with her daddy.
2: She's not?
1: Yeah.
2: Ah, all types of daddies. Who?
1: She's coming with her zaddy.
2: Oh my God, man.
1: There's a difference.
2: There's a difference, man.
1: Yeah, you got to know the distinction.
2: Oh God, man. Oh my. Ida, close your ears.
1: Ida is also coming with her zaddy.
2: He's sitting in my head. Lexis!
1: Ah, that's her zaddy.
2: Lexis!
1: Oh, wow.
2: Oh, yeah. You know me, I see a lot of things. And unfortunately, I'm not blessed with that ability to keep information when I have it. So when I get the information, me, I'll see it.
1: Oh,
2: yeah.
1: Wow, breaking news.
2: Oh, yeah. Now, how many times have you seen this young man over here? People are making moves. Father's Day. He wants to become fathers.
1: No.
2: Lexis! Look, we are going to the World Cup.
1: Mm-hmm.
2: Yeah. You see, some people, they just have this foresight.
1: Mm-hmm.
2: There's this foresight that God has given to some certain people.
3: 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Columbus has trusted Atlas Butler for heating and cooling since 1921. They didn't start out doing plumbing because home plumbing wasn't really a thing yet. Yeah, they've been around a while.
4: Call 1-800-FURNACE.
2: And the people at Adansi Travels, they have this foresight.
1: Oh my God.
2: Look, at the beginning of this whole thing, they knew that, you people, if we say we'll serve only like Ghana for those who are living here. No, mm-hmm. That's not fair. So you see the way last minute people are looking for World Cup tickets and they are selling the World Cup tickets $16,000 and things. Shake even texted me, oh, like, what are you talking about? I said, no, I said, oh, relax. I can give you a plug.
1: Mm-hmm.
2: Adansi Travels.
1: That's right.
2: Very cheap ticket prices for
1: the match tickets.
2: Match tickets.
1: Because I know some friends were looking for match tickets and because they couldn't get it. Because now they're expensive, you know. I'm people actually bought it and overpriced it.
2: But Adansi ain't doing that.
1: Oh no.
2: They ain't doing that.
1: Not like that, bro.
2: You know what they're doing?
1: Tell me what they're doing.
2: So cheap, man.
1: Oh.
2: Like $450 per.
1: Oh, are you serious?
2: I'm telling you. It's even cheaper than the one FIFA are selling.
1: That's true. Because I was seeing
2: for Ghana,
1: some
2: Panama.
1: $16,000
2: in.
1: Wow.
2: Talking about, man. This is Ghana versus Panama,
1: mm-hmm.
2: Ghana versus England,
1: mm-hmm.
2: Ghana versus Croatia.
1: Oh my God.
2: Category 2 and 3 tickets. They are there. Shala.
1: Wow.
2: Just go to goworldcup.net.
1: Goworldcup.net.
2: Goworldcup.net.
1: Let me get on there right now. Cause
2: real simple.
1: I need tickets for somebody.
2: Oh my God, man.
1: And my group, my crew.
2: Oh my God, man. Goworldcup.net. It's go really World that simple. Cup. It's that simple. And you see, the people have heard it. Some people have heard it. So some people are going to buy it in bulk. Then do, no. So
1: goworldcup.net. That's right.
2: It's there. It's
1: okay,
2: there.
1: Okay.
2: Real quick, the Ghana matches and FIFA World Cup in the United States.
1: Match one: Ghana versus Panama.
2: Panama
1: in Toronto.
2: Oh my God, man!
1: The BMO Field,
2: Toronto.
1: Yeah, Toronto. And then Ghana versus England.
2: Yeah.
1: At the Gillette Stadium.
2: Yeah, you know how we do.
1: Boston.
2: You know how we do.
1: Ghana versus Croatia.
2: Straight up.
1: Lincoln Financial Field.
2: Yeah, Financial.
1: Philadelphia.
2: Yeah, Philadelphia.
1: Philly. Philly in the house.
2: Yeah, Philly.
1: Oh, okay.
2: Philly. Straight up. So you can get your tickets there. You see, that's the foresight. That's the foresight.
1: Wow.
2: So the last minute, you know, this is your chance. If you let this one pass you by, then you just have to sit and watch it on TV.
1: Yeah.
2: Yes. And this is especially for the Ghanaians in the diaspora.
1: Yeah.
2: The ones who are already there and they're, man, I can't get a ticket. I can't get Danny. Help me out. I just helped you out, man.
1: Okay. So since we're on the topic of the World Cup.
2: Talk to me, man.
1: So, you know, on 23rd of June.
2: 23rd.
1: Ghana is going to play a very important match.
2: 23rd.
1: You know that match, right?
2: 23rd.
1: Ghana versus who?
2: England.
1: So you know what?
2: Tell
1: on
2: me
1: the
2: something.
1: 22nd, the day before.
2: The day before.
1: I'm going to host. Are you listening?
2: Mm-hmm.
1: Breaking news.
2: Breaking news, baby.
1: On the 22nd.
2: Tell me something, man.
1: I think that the Ghanaian community in the U.S.
2: Yeah.
1: Ghanaians who are going to the U.S.
2: Yeah.
1: VIPs like who will be flying in your private jets to
2: the
1: U.S.
2: You know how we do.
1: You all deserve a Ghanaian party.
2: Oh my God, baby.
1: And not just any ordinary party.
2: Party.
1: We are doing a cruise party. In Boston.
2: Oh Lord, in Boston.
1: In Boston.
2: In Boston.
1: Yes.
2: Oh Lord.
1: Yes.
2: A cruise party.
1: A cruise Ghana.
2: In Boston.
1: We call it a Black Star Cruise Party.
2: Oh my God.
1: Daniel.
2: Cruise.
1: That's right.
2: It means there'll be bikinis, baby. Oh my God, man. Daddy, oh my God.
1: Daddy, calm down.
2: Why is a cruise?
1: So this is a special invitation to you and the sheikhs who are coming. This is a Ghana party.
2: Oh my God, Riri is gonna be there.
1: Dress code is just your Ghana jersey.
2: Uh-huh.
1: Get onto our cruise.
2: Real
1: it's
2: quick.
1: Everything Ghana with Ghana food, Ghana music, like Ghana vibes, right?
2: Banku by the
1: party.
2: Sea.
1: Yeah.
2: Oh my God.
1: All power.
2: Boston, baby.
1: Adansi Travels.
2: Real quick.
1: That's right. Let's
2: you
1: do
2: know
1: this.
2: How we do. The day before Ghana beats England,
1: the day
2: we'll
1: before,
2: be partying.
1: Oh, yes. We'll be partying. We'll be celebrating the victory ahead of time,
2: baby.
1: I'm saying.
2: Oh, my God, man. I love a dancing, man. That's some foresight.
1: Yeah. So we're doing it.
2: That's how we do it, baby.
1: So get on there. What's the website again?
2: GoWorldCup.net.
1: GoWorldCup.net.
2: It's real simple, baby. So when we finish that cruise party on the 22nd, then on the 23rd, we head to the stadium,
1: yeah,
2: cheer the Black Stars, as we whip England. That's Madrid, right. Madrid. Apito. Lexus.
1: Yes,
2: they say in football, you won't reach. When I say like you won't reach, you get it?
1: I don't understand.
2: Like you don't reach the World Cup.
1: Not can I say?
2: No, we're going to Boston, baby. Gotta get used to it. Gotta get used to it. In football.
1: If that is how we get there.
2: If you don't stay prepared, Lexus.
1: If we talk, they won't hear us.
2: But that's how it is. That's just how it is. Lexus, in football, you won't reach the World Cup without discipline.
1: Mm.
2: Those who get it, get it. And when it comes to your smile, the results are the same. 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The World Cup season, Pepsodent says, when it comes to your oral health, this one I can't slang it too. From the World Cup. Yeah. You know how we do. The Boston Cruise Party.
1: It's going down. Oh yeah, I know our friends in the USA are asking about the Boston Party, where it is. Gabby says he wants to be there. Gabby, so it's going to be at the... Let me pull up the location.
2: Pull it up real quick.
1: I'm saying.
2: But I know who's going to be there. Riri's going to be there.
1: At the Marina Bay.
2: Oh, my God.
1: 552 Victory Road.
2: I know that place.
1: Quincy, MA02. Oh, yeah.
2: I know that place.
1: We're boarding from the Marina Bay. So, Marina Bay, 552 Victory Road.
2: No, I have a boat on that door.
1: Oh, really?
2: Yeah.
1: I know you got some yachts and
2: oh, you know how I do. You know, oh, my God.
1: I know how you do.
2: Lexus. Riri's going to be there. Glorilla is going to be there.
1: Oh, my God.
2: Sexy Red is going to be there.
1: Oh, boy.
2: You know how we do.
1: What kind of friends are you making nowadays? Oh, first it was...
2: Those are my girls, man.
1: First it was Berlusconi and Sexy Red and Glorilla. So if you want to get tickets to the World Cup, the matches from Adanse Travels, the website is goworldcup.net. You can also get tickets to the cruise party on that same website, goworldcup.net.
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So happy birthday go out to you, Dr. Benjamin Joboku, Managing Director of Republic Bank Ghana. 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Happy birthday.

is to you, Apostle Atta Jibi of House of Jacob in Kumasi. Today's your birthday. Happy, happy birthday going out to you, Apostle Atta Jibi of House of Jacob in Kumasi, from your cousin Gideon and sister. Going out to you. God bless you.

0: Alright, you're right. So let's check out what's up in our drive chat today. The past couple of days have been really horrendous when it comes to the rains and the floods. I mean, somewhere last week, Wednesday, we had a very terrible situation in the whole of Accra. Many parts flooded. A lot of people had issues at home. Traffic was at a standstill, roadblock. It was tough getting home for so many people. People had their properties submerged in water. And the constant rains have left many people stranded. Flooded homes, roads. So if a heavy storm hit tonight, would you and your family know exactly what to do? I don't know what your experience has been, but for a lot of people, it came very, well, unplanned. A lot of people were unprepared for this emergency. Just wondering, do you have an emergency plan? Do you know where to go, who to call, what essentials to grab if you had to leave your home quickly? Well, today on Drive Chat, let's talk preparedness. Yeah, what emergency plans do you and your family have in place for these times? Heavy rains, floods, fire, any other emergencies? Have you ever found yourself in a dangerous situation during a storm and wished you had prepared better? And what are some simple but important steps that every household should take during this rainy season? Maybe you can share your experience with us, or practical steps that you probably have taken yourself. Your advice could help someone stay safe when the next storm comes through. So give me a call, 0302-216541. Were you affected by the rains? Were you affected by the floods in any way? Were you stuck somewhere because of the rains, the heavy rains and floods? What's the situation in your neighborhood? And the thing about these floods that happen in Accra is every year I find new localities or new places where you would call they are flood prone. Like every year there's a new place that becomes flood prone. You know? Looks like we know the waterways and we're still building in the waterways. So this year I'm hearing about Lakeside Estates, I'm hearing about Nana Kroom, East Ligon Hills. You know, I mean, many years ago you didn't hear these places come up when it comes to floods. So is it that we don't know the flood-prone areas and we don't know the waterways and that's why people are building in them? Or what exactly is it? Well, let me hear what your thoughts are. Were you affected by the floods or the rains in any way? What did you do? How did you navigate it? Have you put together plans to help avert any misfortune should it rain heavily again? What plans have you taken? I'm curious to know. Give me a call. 0302-216541. You can send me a WhatsApp message on 055-1111-997. Where you live, is it a flood-prone area? Are you in a waterway? You can admit it if you are. I'm just curious. It's been really tough for a lot of families the past couple of days, and I totally sympathize with you if you are affected by the rains in any way. But what plans have you put in place, if any, to avert any misfortune or loss of property or life or anything at all? Were you stuck in the rains? Were you affected in any way? Tell me about it. You can call me on 0302-216541 or send me a WhatsApp message on 055-1111-997.
1: Hello?
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1: 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What's the capital of Burkina Faso?
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2: 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What's the next question?

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right, you're right. Let's get talking here on our Drive Chat. 0302-216-541. Or you can WhatsApp me on 055-111-1997. Johnson sent me a message no long ago. It says, Lexus, I'm not renewing my rent at Lakeside Estates when it expires in December. I don't know. If you live at Lakeside, what's the situation like as well? I saw some places were flooded. I mean, certainly not all the whole of Lakeside, of course. Yeah, but there are certain parts that probably become very volatile when it rains like that. How's it in your locality? Have the rains affected you in any way? Are you thinking twice about the land you bought in Eastleigh Hills? I did see some videos from Eastleigh Hills as well when the rains came pouring. I don't know what you think the solution to this would be. I mean, it's like an annual thing now. What do you think the solution is? What should be done? Probably a very serious crackdown on buildings in waterways and all of that. Planning the city properly. Authorities need to take charge. I don't know what your thoughts are. I'd love to know though. So give me a call, 0302-216-541, or WhatsApp me on 055-111-1997. So Mobile Money Fintech Limited invites all shareholders to its extraordinary general meeting, EGM, scheduled for Friday, 12th of June, 2026, at 11 a.m. The meeting will be held virtually via momofintechegm.com. 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Now, access to the virtual meeting is free for all shareholders on the MTN network. 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

apologies to those who are trying to call in. We have a little technical issue with our phone lines, but I can still read your messages though. So you can send me a WhatsApp on 055-111-1997. Samin Kade says, good evening, Lexus. Where I stay is a safe hive few miles from Kade Senior High Technical School. For the solution, we need to have a behavioral change to stop the perennial flooding. No, I totally agree. I mean, I saw videos where most of our drainage system was blocked. I actually saw videos where people were literally, when it was raining, it was like flooded. People were pouring garbage so that the rain waters would take them away to wherever, I don't know. Totally unbelievable and uncouth. People were emptying their garbage bags in the rain just so they actually take them away. It was so unfortunate. Totally, totally unfortunate. But yeah, I agree. We do need a behavioral change. Disposing of waste the proper way. Most of our gutters are clogged.

Did you know that Ghana currently spends more than 8 billion Ghana cedis annually importing food that can be produced locally? Well, that's why this June, Joy Business and the Super Morning Show, in partnership with the Federation of Associations of Ghanaian Exporters, bring you the Joy Agribusiness Month 2026 under the theme, From Soil to Sovereignty, Building Ghana's Agricultural Self-Reliance Through Innovation. So join us on the Super Morning Show, Joy News, and across Joy Business platforms for a month-long national conversation on Ghana's food security and agribusiness future. 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

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And proudly brought to you by Latex Form, your partner for life, Woodin, the creator. Jonathan from Kpong says, Lexus, I live in Kpong and the situation at the barrier is terrible. A side road that leads to Saki was cut in half. That's terrible. But I hope you are safe, bro. Yeah, thanks a lot for reaching out.

0: Joy Headline News at 5 with me, Gemma Appiah. President John Mahama has directed all ministers of state, chief executive officers of state institutions, and other political appointees to refrain from accepting awards from private organizations unless they receive prior approval from the Office of the President. The directive issued on Monday, June 8, forms part of efforts by the presidency to safeguard the integrity of public service and discourage what it describes as the growing trend of public officials seeking recognition from organizations with questionable credibility. Now, some patients who visited the Konfanocha Teaching Hospital in Kumasi for health care have been left stranded as the doctors remain on strike over the suspension of the hospital's chief executive officer. This was after he directed the temporary shutdown of the accident and emergency center. The health minister revealed in a statement that the two-week suspension is an administrative measure aimed at facilitating an independent investigation into temporary closure at the ministry, and patients have appealed to the health professionals to resume work.
1: They conducted the surgery on her stomach, so we were coming to meet the doctor, but they are telling us to go back home and come another time. They've taken my blood samples, but the doctor is yet to attend to me.
0: Meanwhile, Health Workers Union of TUC Ghana Kath Special Region have also indicated their support for the doctors. Three persons are now confirmed dead from the collapse of a four-story building at Aveno in North Kanishi, according to the Accra Mayor, Michael Gbagbo Aluti. He adds that investigations into the cause of the collapse are ongoing. Engineers from the Ghana Institute of Engineers who visited the site have raised serious concerns, pointing to the apparent absence of a building permit from the Accra Metropolitan Assembly and visibly substandard concrete that is unlikely to meet basic structural strength requirements.
2: We picked some samples here. We'll go and do some tests. We'll do some models, and then we'll come out with the actual findings, what has gone on.
0: You had Prince Kass Avotri. He is an engineer with the Ghana Institute of Engineers. The Lands and Natural Resources Ministry has tabled a new law before Cabinet seeking to decentralize the issuance of mining licenses, with approval now pending, in a major reform aimed at involving local communities in mining governance. Lands Minister Kofi Amabua, who spoke at the Responsible Cooperative Mining and Skills Development Program at Achim Kotoku in the Eastern Region, explained that under the proposed legislation, key regulatory powers currently held by the institution, such as Environmental Protection Agency, the Minerals Commission, and other bodies, will be devolved to newly established district mining communities. Now, a consultant urologist at the Kolebu Teaching Hospital, Dr. Yao Amwa, has revealed that fertility-related issues are now affecting more men than women. Speaking on a family-oriented program, Home Affairs, he attributed the trend in part to the global decline in sperm quality, which continues to impact reproductive health outcomes.
3: Historically, we say that it's the women who give birth, but we did a lot for women and resolving issues of fertility, only to realize that natural fertility, men have more problems. If you look at the data now, it looks like the men are now topping the charts with fertility issues. In fact, worldwide, the quality of sperms are decreasing, and we think that lifestyle, urbanization, stress is all contributing to sperm quality.
0: And that will be all for Joy Headline News at 5 with me, Gemma Appiah.
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0: Dana Hamilton's Money on Joy 99.7 FM. That's right. Let's find out what's happening in the world of entertainment. Akufa's back. AK.
1: Let's get into entertainment news updates now. Ghanaian dancehall star Shatta Wale has opened up about his financial success, insisting that he became wealthy through opportunities in Ghana rather than abroad. Speaking in a recent interview, the award-winning musician said he has always viewed himself as an international artist, but believes Ghana has provided him with a platform, respect, and financial rewards that have enabled him to build his fortune. According to Shatta Wale, many people underestimate the earning potential of Ghana's music industry.
2: I've always seen myself as this international star that, you know, I just need to work on my stuff. If I tell you I can get paid $1 million in Ghana, you go like, how? But Ghana is a beautiful place where people understand the music culture. But it depends on who you meet and how your programmings are to get those results. I didn't get rich anyway. I got rich in Ghana. Oh. The reason is that the respect I have from political parties to ministers to, you know, organizers, like, it's crazy for me in Ghana. Like, anybody that calls me in Ghana gives me the respect they'll give to Jay-Z and Beyonce. I make so much money in Ghana that I feel so comfortable.
1: Well, to the camp of reggae dancehall star Samini, that's because he has issued a stern warning about the dangers of defamation, urging public figures and other individuals to take legal action against those who spread false narratives about them. In a post on X on June 7, 2026, the Linda hitmaker described defamation as a serious crime with far-reaching consequences, not just for individuals, but for history itself. He wrote, "Defamation of character is a serious crime, dangerous enough to change a whole generation's mind about an individual's hard-earned legacy." Now, Samini warned that allowing false narratives to go unchallenged is the same as accepting them, arguing that unchecked lies could eventually find their way into historical records and become nearly impossible to correct. The musician urged anyone facing character assassination to resist the urge to stay silent and instead seek legal redress. He added, "Henceforth, don't sit unconcerned while someone creates false and negative news about your character. The law protects you from such low lives." Then to the international front, veteran Hollywood actor Ikem Owo, popularly known as Osofia, has reacted to the current trend of some producers casting actors based on social media fame rather than talent. Speaking in a recent episode of the Sela Meditate podcast, the thespian said, "The trend isn't a threat to talented actors." He argued that social media fame can never replace real talent. A cross-section of Nigerian actors recently accused Nollywood filmmakers of favoring beauty, social media popularity, physical endowment, and even complexion over real talent in separate interviews. Now, despite repeated allegations, Nollywood filmmakers haven't done much to address it.
3: There is no way social media fame can replace real talent. It's like saying, well, maybe I'm one of the conservative types. I enjoy music when bands were playing than when you're in the studio and they are simulating some effects from. But when a band comes and they say this band is performing, I remember when we were much younger, you go on and watching the person in the conga, and there's no way media edition or any artificial intelligence can replace the real thing. It's not possible.
1: Now, before I go, don't be left out of the Joy Safari Escape, where we celebrate our fathers and father figures this Father's Day. Join the Joy Brands for the Joy Safari Escape, a grand ultimate weekend-long celebration of fathers and father figures from June 20 to 21. Enjoy breakfast from Safari Homes, a luxury stay at Aqua Safari with river tours, boat cruises, underwater cave view, eco-pack tours to see an array of wildlife, buffet meals, an island party with live band music, and unstoppable mixes from DJs. Now, there are amazing fun activities for the kids too, so bring them along. The rate for single is 4,000 Ghana cedis, double 6,000 Ghana cedis. A family of four goes for 10,000 Ghana cedis. Call or WhatsApp Lois on 0531-003-813 to book your spot or make some more inquiries as well. And that's it for our entertainment news updates here on The Drive. Lexus,
0: all right, girly, thank you.
1: You. You're welcome.
0: Enjoy your evening. Thanks for updating us. Now, are you single, confident, and ready to find genuine connection? 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

have a fine on either Lemaire, Mavis Aheto, and Nana Kweku Emisa. Enjoy your evening. Let's do it again tomorrow. 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No papers.

0: Tonight, local government ministry initiates audit of all metropolitan, municipal and district assemblies over lack of enforcement and compliance with building permits as part of sweeping reforms after Kanisi building collapse. Well, we have details as colleague Clotty MC says more defective buildings will be pulled down in the coming days after a four-story building was demolished. We'll bring you that. But listen to the government as they go into, questioning what the role of local assemblies are.
1: We are looking at

0: going into the MMDAs, visiting the districts, so that we'll find out what actions they are taking to ensure that people comply with the rules of the various MMDAs. We have the bylaws. Are we working with the bylaws? And so it shouldn't be just that our laws are on the shelves.
1: Well, we delve into this particular matter here on Top Story, brought to you by Telecell, Connecting Energies, Holy Insecticide Spray and Coil, Enjoy Holy Sleep, and also by Show Tension, Trust into the Future with you.

0: 99.5 FM in Kumasi and on ATL 100.5 FM in Cape Coast. My name is Samuel Kojo Brace. Tonight, the Ministry for Local Government, Chieftaincy and Religious Affairs has initiated an audit of all metropolitan, municipal and district assemblies over the lack of enforcement and compliance with building permits. The move comes at the back of the collapse of a three-story building at North Kaneshi here in Accra on Sunday, killing three people. The Minister for the Interior, in an interview with journalists at the scene, called on the assemblies and local government minister to step up their game to curb these challenges. Now, listen to Deputy Minister of Local Government, Retana Odelosoa, on the internet tour of the MMDAs. Let's try and bring you a background before we listen to her. Let's bring you a background of what has been happening over the weekend on the flooding incident and also building collapses as a result of the rains that we've seen, but also enhanced by the choked gutters, choked drains, and the water not having access to waterlogged areas. Now we've been cataloging all of that have been happening here on Journeys, because yesterday when the rains came down, a building collapsed here in Accra. Listen.
1: Yes. The sound of excavators and other earth-moving equipment pierced the silence as emergency responders combed through piles of concrete and twisted metals at the collapsed building site in Aveno. Sniffer dogs were deployed to search for signs of life beneath the rubble as rescuers looked for a woman believed to have been trapped under the debris. Earlier, the lifeless body of a man was recovered, while two injured survivors were rescued. Many at the scene held on to hope that the missing woman would be found alive. But those hopes were dashed when a body was eventually retrieved from the rubble. Eyewitness Joseph Bereke said he heard a loud crash moments before the building came down.
2: I was in the store, the pillar don't break. Oh. As I look, I don't see the one way you call wisdom in the Wakani call. Now God save me, bros. God has saved me.
1: The collapsed structure also fell onto a nearby electricity transformer, causing significant damage. According to Charles Bigonu of the Electricity Company of Ghana's Operations Unit, the incident disrupted power supply to 1,000 residents in the area.
3: The transformer was there before they are building. The regulation are there. We informed him.
4: The owner of the building, informed him that his structure was too close to your transformer.
3: Yes, sir.
1: Interior Minister Mohamed Mubarak Muntaka, who was also at the scene, said anyone found to have contributed to the collapse through negligence or wrongdoing would be held accountable.
5: We want to assure you that this cannot go unpunished. Look at the iron rods that are used. Currently, NADMA has identified about 16 buildings within the Greater Accra region that has to come down. Get all those buildings down. We are currently doing the evacuations and they must bring all those buildings down. We empower the National Disaster Management Organization and the 48th Engineer Regiment to assist in bringing most of these buildings down before they cause this unnecessary death. But the permit to build always comes from the assembly. So we want the assemblies and their engineers to be up and doing so that we can support them.
1: Greater Accra Regional Fire Commander ACF02 Rashid Kwame Nisau described the incident as a wake-up call for authorities to tighten regulations governing building permits and construction monitoring.
0: So that's the background to this particular story here. Now, the local government ministry has also been reacting, because you heard the Minister of Interior saying that they have to also up their game. Now, the local government ministry says that they will now start auditing of building permit. Listen to Retana Odelosoa, who is deputy minister.
6: Realize that during this recent rains, it has been very, very heavy, and there is a lot of flooding everywhere. Even in my constituency, there's flooding everywhere. And what are we doing about these situations? We realize that people are building on waterways, people dump refuse into the drains, and so when it rains, the drains get choked, and so when it rains, the water wants to find this level, so it enters the communities, it enters the homes of people, and It doesn't help us as a people. And at the end of it, people are calling the authorities. And I would want to ask, what are we, the authorities, also doing? People develop areas without recourse to the assemblies. They do not obtain permits. They do not apply for permits. And if the people are doing that, what are the assemblies also doing? They are the authorities. They are the authorities that are working in the various districts. And so if an authority has not given you a permit, the authority has the right to stop that building from going on. You will see that sometimes they write stop work. The stop work will be there, the people will be working, they will complete the project. And when we have to demolish, we have to find resources as a government to carry out these demolition exercises. Where the issues are raised, we need to be proactive to ensure that we take the necessary steps so that these crises will not occur. And so we are looking at going into the MMDAs, visiting the districts, so that we'll find out what actions they are taking to ensure that people comply with the rules of the various MMDAs. We have the bylaws. Are we working with the bylaws? And so it shouldn't be just that our laws are on the shelves, our laws are just lying about and we are not working with it. We should let the people feel that we are the authority. We have the mandate to issue or not issue permits for developments. Let's stop filling up the water spaces to construct our buildings.
0: So that's Retana Odelo Soa, Deputy Minister of Local Government there. Ramat Bashiru was at this event and joins me in studio with Matt Moore. Ramat, do we have details on when this inspection tour will begin and when they or where they are expected to be when they start?
7: From what we gathered at the event, the ministry indicated that the inspection exercise is expected to begin tomorrow. Now, according to the ministry, the exercise is aimed at ensuring that all metropolitan, municipal and district chief executives are enforcing planning and sanitation regulations within their jurisdictions. He says, the minister himself says that government has released resources for these assemblies and therefore they expect them to carry out their responsibilities diligently and ensure compliance with regulations, particularly the acquisition of building permits before construction begins.
0: They've seen that to be a major cause there. Now, we also understand the sector minister, Ahmed Ibrahim, was there himself. What more has he been saying?
7: Yes, so the issue of sanitation was also one of the challenges they cited. Now, according to Ahmed Ibrahim, the need for stronger collaboration among assemblies with regard to waste management is very important. And also, he says that they will meet the assemblies to ensure that the country's sanitation challenges are also solved. He noted that improving sanitation requires strict enforcement of existing regulations, public education, and sustained investment in waste management infrastructure.
8: From 2005 to 2026, about 21 years ago, Zoom Lions started giving people scholarship. Ghana started giving people scholarship. So when it comes to engineering aspect, we have the men. The legal aspect, we have the men. The technical persons, we have the men. The infrastructure, we have it. The landfills, we have it. Why is the problem still surfacing? So we need to come back. What are the gaps? How can we fill the gaps to make sure that we are able to fix our sanitation problem? That is the purpose for this stakeholder meeting that we are having here. Behavioral change is one of the recommendations they are going to, that if you ask me, I would have given. But as a policymaker, when you find politicians who are bringing the recommendations, you may find it very difficult to enforce. That's why we want it to be coming from the technical men. If they say that people dump refuse into gutters when it is raining, and therefore there must be behavioral and attitudinal change, there need to be a sanitation campaign, environmental enforcement of the regulation, all those things. They will bring the recommendations, then we will jump into action.
0: So that's the minister himself talking there. Now, let's stay on this a bit longer, because a defective four-story building in Osu has been pulled down this afternoon. This is part of 16 such buildings that the Minister of Interior, Muntaka Mubarak, has announced will be demolished as part of measures to save lives and properties across the capital. Now, MC for the area, Alfred Alote Gazi, tells journalists families occupying similar infrastructures are currently consulting to evacuate the structures for demolition.
9: We are just encouraging that people's attitude must change, whilst the municipals are also trying to ensure that the right things are being done.
10: We cannot blame anybody. I don't believe in blames. When things happen, you fix it. There's been previous times people build without permits. They just go to site and build. No structure, no agricultural structure tested, no EPA, no fire, no soil test, nothing. Then you just go and build. I'm pleading, begging that we should put a very drastic measures that when you build without permits and we get hold of you, we let the Lord deal with you. If we do that to 1, 2, 3 people, I think they will change that.
0: It's a forewarning to you if you are in a structure that does not have permit, you built in a waterway, they say they are coming after you. Now, Stephen Mensah was at a demolition site and joins me with more. Stephen, first, you spoke to some of the residents. What have they been telling you?
11: Well, the residents we spoke to have been expressing frustration and shock over the demolitions. And some have been saying that they were given little or prior notice before this demolition exercise. And they've been telling us that the building has been in use for some years now. In fact, they tell us that the building since construction has been a total of about some 60 years since it was constructed, and they've been telling us about the struggles with the sudden displacement. They say they don't have anywhere else to go. We can listen to my interaction with some of the residents and the tenants of the building.
12: Just impromptu, and I feel why it happened. Well, and Rana, not before the police officer, we are parking. You know why you need here, but there be a mekwa for that. Any problem? And the minister, the last time one who we are renting charter car.
0: All right, so those were some of the residents that they've been speaking to. But the bigger question to ask, however, is what really is causing the building collapses that we've been, seeing around? Did you get any answers from the site?
11: Yes. So what we gathered will be that some of the officials we spoke to, they point to the weak construction practices and the tendency of developers to cut corners. You know that some developers would prefer to buy inferior products for their constructions. And we've been speaking to the Ghana National Fire Service. We spoke to the National Disaster Management Organization. We, in fact, spoke to the colleague Clotte Assembly, the engineers for the assembly, and they've been telling us about the structural defects, the integrity of the building. And they say, after some time, the building seems to lose its structural integrity.
0: Okay.
11: And these are some of the causes for some of these buildings to go down.
0: Interesting. We'll delve into this matter here on Top Story, Energy Fee.

0: Well, let's speak to an engineer who understands the structural integrity of buildings. Engineer Prince Cass Avotri is Executive Secretary of Structural Subdivision, Ghana Institute of Engineering. I'm grateful to you, sir, for joining us here. Now, from your professional experience, what can you say is contributing to these building collapses that we've been reporting in the past few days?
1: Yeah, good evening to your listeners, and it's a sad moment, and my condolences to the families that have lost their life in those unfortunate incidents in Bovadenta and in Aveno. Now, to go straight directly to answer your question, the multifaceted side of this process, the main one being, from what we've seen commonly around in most of our building and what we do in our country, there's always lack of professional engagement and supervision. So this is one of the most critical issues. Too often, people or developers bypass licensed professionals or built environment experts and solely rely on local artisans and unqualified foremen. That's not to say they are not important in our built environments. A multi-story building is a complex structure that requires a certified engineer to ensure the design is designed safely and executed safely and accurately. So that's the first point. The second point is a substandard construction materials that we often see developers use. So for example, if an engineer designs a concrete structure, they mostly design based on different strength and different strengths. So for example, a C20 class concrete, a C25, a C30, that also corresponds to the different mix of concrete. And of course, the higher the strength, the more expensive the concrete is. So we see most of our developers using substandard or using less material in terms of the concrete mix. For example, the cement and water cement ratios, the water and the cement ratios, mostly the cement is most expensive of the part. So they use less cement to do this quite well. That also accumulates to weak materials. Then we have non-compliance with approved design. Even those few ones that rely on engineers to get approved designs, mostly when they're also building, they may get proper permits and may also follow through the legal process. But during construction, some of them have tendencies to forgo of the qualities that has been espoused by the structural engineer. So until developers and us citizens recognize that engaging a licensed professional is a matter of life and death rather than just an added cost, we unfortunately continue to see these avoidable disasters.
0: But what is causing people to continue doing these if these are not the right things to be done? Is something missing?
1: I think mostly it's more about education, that's one. Two, it's more about myths out there that seeking professional add cost to your building. So for example, a professional may charge between 5 to 12 or 15% of the total cost of the building. That's the whole group of professionals. It's not only even a civil engineer, an architect, a mechanical engineer, a plumbing engineer, a point surveyor who help you cost your building, a structural engineer, a geotechnical engineer who help you design the structural elements and the foundation. All these professionals at your disposal will charge you maximum 16.5% or 15% of the work. Now, mostly developers see these charges as a cost that they could have used to start the project, or they could have used to go up to a certain stage of the building. So instead of seeing professionals, without having it in mind that once you see professional, you really end up saving costs about 30% to 40% of how much your entire building is supposed to cost. And it meets the durability standards and it's safer for everybody to be in there. So this myth out there that seeking professionals is expensive is what make most people forgo it. So that's the second point.
0: Now that we've seen buildings collapsing, what will be your proposal as in the way forward that we can all take to ensure we prevent further occurrences of these?
1: Well, like I always say, it's unfortunate that we have these disasters, and that's what is picking up this conversation. This conversation should have been had way back and continuously to be had. However, it's not too late. We'll have to delve in to see how we help to curb this. Now, I could say that almost five out of 10 or more of buildings does not have the requisite permits or the requisite structural designs to carry them out, and they are freestanding. And I think there's there are not more people that we identify 16 of those structures that they're pulling down. Some are not well situated. What I can propose is that we look at that, we reinforce the assemblies because they are the regulators, and then we get the engineering council involved, we get all the professional licensing bodies involved. We do a comprehensive review of all existing structures, we get their structural integrity. I mean, two stories and above. We do integrity of it. If it's okay, we can help remodify it to make it safe for all of us to be in. That's also a part. And if it's gone beyond repairs, then we rely on the mandates of the ambit of the law that we have to bring them down so that we can save lives and properties.
0: The local government ministry says they're going to start auditing building permits. Way to go. How effective will that be in correcting the wrongs?
1: Well, that's pathway of solving a problem. So if they are auditing building permits, then that means that we are under assumptions that all buildings that we have that go permits and their wrongdoings. For example, the Ramsia sites, that some people do have a building permit to build at unauthorized areas and on unauthorized spaces. If that is to mitigate that aspect of our problem we have in the country, that's a way to go. But our problem goes beyond just auditing building permit.
0: So if it goes beyond just the auditing, what should the ministry do?
1: Oh, so for example, that's what we are saying, that now we should have a rigorous policy document, or we should inform. We have wonderful building laws, great one. I think the sub-region, we have one of the best laws that we have in terms of building regulation and spatial planning. What we should try to do is to sensitize and have the enforcement aspect of it being done. We should arm the assemblies. They don't have enough capacity, they can rely on the engineering council and then the licensing bodies to come out with a structure that will help them sublet some of these responsibilities to them. Then we can all educate people and enforce strangely that before any structure takes place, the procedures outlined by law, by seeing a licensed person or a professional person to design, where people take responsibility of buildings. And just by saying professional does not go beyond just to pay. It means that somebody takes responsibility of a building. If a building or infrastructure collapses or comes down, we know who to go after. We know who to see that why have what you've designed come down. Then that's a way of sanitizing the system. So that's on the other aspect. So enforcement, make sure that everybody that is building, at least two-story and above, or even a normal structure to have a permitting regime. We should have a way to verify licensed professionals. Which I think all the licensing bodies also have their website that they publish their members in good standing. So we take up this method, this way of doing things. Then the other aspect, the auditing of the permits comes in when we find structures in unauthorized areas. That's miraculously have permits and have engineers on them, then we can also be able to sanction people who approve some of those things. I think once you go on this tangent, we'll be able to sanitize it.
0: But if someone is listening and has built already, is there a remedy for this person? Check whether or not the structure of his building is good. If not, is there anything the person can do?
1: Of course, I think that's one of the first points I raised earlier on. Like I'm saying, the fact that somebody might have not done the due process in the beginning, there's always, if we call something structural integrity, which is almost done on even old buildings and even new buildings, where a professional licensed structural engineer seeks to come and assess the building, and he'll be able to compute how the building is built, run the model, run all the loads that are on it. If he realizes that assistance is not working, he'll be able to come out with a retrofitting model, which means that they can just retrofit it and then all those documents is sent back to the assembly, and then those buildings can be retroactively permitted and regularized. Okay, this building is habitable, it's safe for everybody to live in. So that's also a way to go. I mean, that's one of the major things. In process of doing that, if one realizes, which mostly is rare, realize that the structure is not fit for purpose and it cannot be retrofitted or it cannot be corrected, then we have to rely on the demolition order to take off the structures to ensure public safety and lives.
0: All right, I'm grateful to you, sir, for joining us here. Engineer Prince Cass Avotri is Executive Secretary of Structural Subdivision of the Ghana Institute of engineering. Let me try and just bring in Ernest Adumaku, is MP for Kaikwe South, just to have a brief on what's happening. Honorable, I'm grateful to you. You're a member of the Housing Committee of Parliament. What is the committee doing about the regular house collapses that we are reporting over the past few days?
2: Okay, good evening to you and to your listeners. Currently, we are meeting all the people that you are supposed to meet to discuss about the flooding and then also the collapse of other buildings as well. Yes.
0: The one that collapsed yesterday is in your constituency.
2: Yes, please.
0: What was the latest on that?
2: I think we lost about 3 people in that incident. And then we are about to conduct investigations to establish what actually happened to cause the collapse of the building.
0: All right. So as we speak, you don't know what caused it?
2: No.
0: Okay. All right. I'm
2: grateful. Unless we do investigation to establish what actually happened.
0: I'm grateful to you, sir, for joining us here. This has been Top Story, brought to you by Telecel, Holy Insecticide Spray and Coil, and also by Short Pension Trust. Up next is New Sites, right after these.
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0: Hello, welcome to Newsnight. Tonight, a standoff between the Health Minister Kwabena Minta-Kando and health workers at the Konfanochi Teaching Hospital leaves hundreds of sick people stranded and caught in the crossfire. We'll hear from Parliament's Health Committee, which says it's anxious about the situation.
1: Plus, NLC summons striking health workers in the wake of calls by suspended CEO of the Konfanochi Teaching Hospital for his staff to call off their strike. Also coming up, Lands Ministry tables a new mining law before Cabinet to strip central agencies of licensing powers and shift control to districts. Coming up in business.
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1: In sports,
3: Asante Kotoko appoints former Ajax Amsterdam goalkeeper Stanley Menzo as director of football.
1: And a bit later, government made zero spending on school feeding program in first quarter as nearly 24 billion Ghana cedis of budget remains unspent. We have details as fresh finance ministry data analyzed by Jonius Research shows government also fell short of its revenue target by almost 3 billion cedis, while allocations to key statutory funds came in below expectations.
0: Also ahead of Father's Day, urologists raises concern over rising male infertility in Ghana.
1: The latest of these and many other stories are coming up in the next 60 minutes. Feel free to be a part of this show by sending us a WhatsApp on 055-1111-997. My name is Kenneth Jesse.
0: My name is Gemma Apia.
1: Details shortly.

0: Tonight at the Komfanochi Teaching Hospital, beds are empty, but the OPD is full with patients needing healthcare, with many being turned away. Doctors and nurses have shut down services, leaving patients stranded at Ghana's second biggest hospital. The health ministry has suspended the hospital's chief executive officer after he announced a temporary halt to new emergency admissions, citing severe congestion and a lack of available beds. Hospital management said alternative arrangements had been made with nearby facilities to receive patients.
1: But the ministry insists the directive violated President John Mahama's standing order that no patient seeking emergency care should be turned away under any circumstance. The suspension, pending investigations, has triggered a protest by doctors who have laid down their tools in support of their colleague, insisting the decision was necessary to protect both patients and staff. As the standoff deepens, patients seeking care are increasingly caught in the middle.
2: They conducted the surgery on her stomach, so we were coming to meet the doctor, but they are telling us to go back home and come another time.
3: So next week.
2: I'm from German North. For 6 months now, I have been coming here for care. I came here yesterday and joined the queue around 6 a.m. But just 10 a.m., we were informed they have to receive permission from above before they can attend to us. They've taken my blood samples, but the doctor is yet to attend to me.
0: You had patients at the Komfanochi Teaching Hospital. Emmanuel Bright-Quick, who has been following this developing story, and joins me on the line with details. Emmanuel, what's the latest at CAF?
4: All right, Gemma, the strike is still in force at the Komfanochi Teaching Hospital. In fact, people were expecting that following a release from the health ministry and also the regional coordinating council, and the doctors will call off the strike. But as we speak now, we have not cited any letter from the Komfanochi Teaching Hospital, the Doctors Association there. And the last statement we saw from them was one on the strike notice, and that's on Saturday. And the impact of the strike has been telling, as we have rightly heard the patients saying in the voice that we just played. And most of them have to either leave the hospital to other places, or they have to wait to see if the doctors would resume work and attend to them. But the doctors only took care of the inpatient, that's the people that were already at the hospital. And so for them, they were not affected, especially for those who were admitted already at the hospital. And we have also been receiving a series of letters in solidarity of the strike. We received one from the Health and Service Workers Union, who seen that of the anesthetists also joining in that regard. Quite a number of the associations have poured in. They are supposed to see the immediate reversal of the CEO's suspension. And also, I'd like to be quick to add that we monitored events at the accident and emergency center of the hospital, which is at the center of this whole matter, and realized and the secretarial service staff there have taken the opportunity of the strike to clean some of the beds and also other materials that are installed there. In fact, the reception, which normally would have a lot of people around, was not so choked as we should. always between when you go on a normal day in Jama.
0: We also understand the Ashanti Regional Coordinating Council promised a resolution on the matter. What signals are we picking?
4: All right, so yesterday the regional minister met with leadership of the doctors and nurses who are on strike. He noted, in fact, after their meeting in an interview with some journalists, that there was a positive resolution, and so it was expected that the doctors would hopefully call off the strike. And so right after that, the Konfanorte Teaching Hospital Doctors Association held a Zoom call and inviting all the members. They had quite a number of them, over 100, to reach a collective resolution following their meeting with the regional minister. But however, the chairperson for the Doctors Association earlier in an interview on Love FM had indicated that it was during the meeting that they saw a communique from the health ministry, which from indications did not all got well with them, and so it only reinforced some of them their stance to continue with the strike. The Regional Coordinating Council, as a result, earlier today released a statement regarding the strike where it noted that it was working to engage all the relevant parties to resolve the matter within this week. So it is expected that the Regional Coordinating Council will communicate the outcomes of their continued engagement with the doctors and also the health ministry to bring finality to this matter. And so they have appealed to the leadership and members of the association to resume work. Gemma,
0: you've also cited a letter from the suspended CEO. What is he asking the striking doctors for?
4: Exactly true. So earlier in the day, the suspended chief executive officer, Dr. Pakusi, and released a statement to the staff at the Konfanorte Teaching Hospital, appealing to them to resume work. He appreciated their support, but beseeched them to call off the strike and go back to delivering quality care to Ghanaians. While he quotes, to fair outcome and direction to the supreme wisdom of the health minister, Kwabena Ntakando. And then he concluded by saying that he remains committed to the cause of the president, that's His Excellency John Dramani Mahama. And so that's the latest with us.
0: My colleague Emmanuel Brightquake reports from the Ashanti region.
1: We've also been hearing from the chairman of Parliament's Committee on Health, Dr. Mark Kett Nwani, who says they will be compelled to intervene if there isn't immediate resolution to the impasse.
3: I don't want to say that the ministry is wrong. I only think that there is a communication gap.
5: What options are on the table for the health committee? Because you say you might intervene if the matter gets out of hand.
3: Indeed. The past days, or the past 1 or 2 days, we have been following it closely as a committee. And we have been watching what the board, the Confederation Teaching Hospital Board, what they are going to come out with, and to see whether that can be, that can lead to a solution. Yes, but we have actually becoming impatient. I must say, and it could be just a matter of days before we step in. But we are with the theory of separation of powers. Yes, we should have, if you allow the executive, you know, to do their work, and to also be able to settle an employer-employee relationship that has gone bad.
5: Right.
0: The ranking member of the committee, Dr. Nana Ayuefrie, is asking government to fix the pertinent issues that occasioned the strike. Meanwhile, chairman of the Konfanorte Doctors Association, Dr.
6: What we are saying is that there is no problem that cannot be solved. But again, we cannot use this instance as a means to drag to a limit that the ordinary Ghanaian will feel the heat. And again, life lost is irreplaceable. So GMA, Doctors of Konfanorte, minority has invited the majority in a conversation on our platform to be able to visit Konfanoche, and then we are able to speak to them. And then I think that just as we were able to do last year with the nurses, where the minority extend the olive branch to the majority, we will be willing to do, willing to do, willing to do, willing to do, willing to do, willing to do, willing to do, willing to do.
1: Apologies for that poor quality of sound there, but that was the ranking member on the health committee, Dr. Nana Ayu Efriye. We've also been hearing from the chairman of the Konfu Anoche Doctors Association, Michael Leed, who has justified the ongoing strike by his colleagues, stating government was fully aware of the hospital's dire situation long before the suspension of services at the accident and emergency center. We will definitely bring you that sound shortly, but you're still listening to Newsnight here on Joy at 99.7 FM in Accra and our numerous affiliates. Let's now see if we can bring you that sound.
7: When did they announce the boycott, and when am I alleged to have made that statement? They refused to train the day before yesterday. They didn't train yesterday. I had a meeting with the three captains together with the FA president and the national team's manager in the night around 9 p.m. So how could my statement be the reason for their boycott, allegedly, if I said so? But I did not say that.
0: Let's bring you other stories. The Lands and Natural Resources Ministry has tabled a new law before Cabinet seeking to decentralize the issuance of mining licenses, with approval now pending in a major reform aimed at involving local communities in mining governance. Under the proposed legislation, key regulatory powers currently held by the institutions such as the Environmental Protection Agency Authority, the Minerals Commission and other bodies will be devolved to newly established district mining communities. Speaking at the Responsible Cooperative Mining and Skills Development Program at Achim Kotoku in the Eastern Region, Lands Minister Kofi Amabua said the proposed district mining committees will play a central role in the approval process, stressing that no mining license issued without their recommendation will be issued without their recommendation. He argued that the reform will give host communities a greater voice in the management of their resources.
8: Institutions are here from a regulatory institutions and minerals commission, any EP and
9: We have identified challenges with the centralized system of issuing mining licenses, where approvals are granted without prior visit to the field. The ministry has now submitted a new law to cabinet, and it is expected to be laid before parliament. The proposal seeks to empower district mining committees to set and approve applications based on set requirements and provide recommendations before final issuance by the Minerals Commission.
0: Let's go to the phone line and speak to Mahmood Kabori. He is the spokesperson for the Lands and Natural Resources Ministry. Welcome to News 9. Why does the ministry believe decentralizing license approvals is necessary at this time?
10: Listeners, and thanks so much once again for having me on your platform. For me, I think this is a very important step because the real impact of mining is not felt in Accra. It is felt in the district, in the communities, in the very farmsteads where the mining activities takes place. So many times people just enter a community and say they have the licenses from Accra. They have approval from Minerals Commission. But the chiefs, the local authorities, the assembly members, people living in this, those specific communities may not even know the details of that licenses. Oftentimes, from the very first day, they start clearing land, destroying farmlands, threatening water bodies, yet community leaders do not have a say. As to whether what is even their share in whatever activities that's going to happen in that community, they do not even know. So introducing the district mining committee, for me, is a very important step. It's a very good move because it gives local authorities a stronger voice in what happens in their own area. But the communities must not be there in name only. They must have a real power to check licenses, monitor these activities, stop illegal operation, and report same when necessary. So for me, this is all in the interest of encouraging and promoting responsible mining in our country.
0: So now the district assemblies are the ones who are going to give their approval for the license to be issued. Help you understand that better.
10: So the district mining committee will be made up of opinion leaders, so to speak, in the district. So here, the district chief executive will not be left out. The Minerals Commission district manager will not be left out. Some security heads of the district will not be left out. The chief of a community within the district where the deposit is found, and people, queen mothers, chief farmers in those areas will all not be left out. They are not going to, so to speak, give the approval, but they are going to give a recommendation to the Minerals Commission and all other regulatory agencies to say, okay, we've interrogated person A, we've interrogated person B, we've understand their method of operation, we have also assessed the impact in terms of development that they are bringing to our community. So between person A and person B, we recommend the license be given to person A instead of person B. So it's going to be more of recommendation rather than having absolute approval powers.
0: How does this tackle illegal mining? We've had allegations time without number that chiefs, the district assembly, the chief executives at these districts and municipal assemblies are also involved. How does this new committee that you want to bring up, if it goes through cabinet and parliament, help address the challenge of galamsey?
10: The best way to help someone support your cause is to empower the person, we believe. And so oftentimes we've all heard that blanket statement, chiefs are involved, DCs are involved, so-and-so are involved. But when you tax them, when you give them a responsibility, and then they go against what responsibility has been given to them, it then not become just rumors. It then not become just assumptions. People will not be held accountable for their actions and inactions. So this is even a moment for us to know indeed which chiefs, which local authorities are genuinely helping the nation and the government in the course of fighting the menace of illegal mining, and which ones are taking advantage of the situation and exploiting people out of it. This, we believe, is a proper channel to fish out and win out the bad nut, if indeed one or some exist.
0: When is cabinet approving this draft?
10: It's already on the table, and I believe cabinet is given the latitude of time it requires, but we believe that it's not something that's going to keep long. Like Minister said, once cabinet is done, it moves straight to parliament, and then parliament will also have to work on it and approve it.
0: Mahmoud Kabori, spokesperson for the Lands and Natural Resources, thank you so much.
1: In other stories this evening, government made no spending on the Ghana school feeding program during the first 3 months of this year. That's according to the Finance Ministry data analyzed by Joy News Research. The figures show the social benefit programs, including support for lifeline electricity consumers and the employee assistance program, recorded no expenditure during this period. The findings come as government left nearly 24 billion cedis of its first quarter budget and spent. Out of a planned expenditure of almost 90 billion cedis, nearly 66 billion cedis was unspent, while revenue performance also fell short of target by about 2.7 billion cedis. The latest figures come amid a public disagreement between the ministries of finance and food and agriculture over the release of funds. The finance ministry insisted it has released 85% of the agri ministry's allocation for goods, services and capital expenditure, but the agricultural minister has rejected the claims, arguing that the actual release received tell a different story. Meanwhile, Joynews has been analysing the 2026 first quarter budget execution and data, and research analyst here at Joynews, Caleb Ziblim, is joining me in studio with the latest. Caleb, a government missed its first quarter target for spending on social benefits. What happened, and really, what has the impact on programs such as school feeding been?
11: Yes, Ken. So in the government's fiscal data, it shows that for the first quarter of 2026, it plans to spend about 544 million Ghana cedis for social benefits. And the government, after we analyzed the data, showed that it did not execute even 1% of this. Of that amount, 519 million was intended for social protection programs like the school feeding program, LEAP, the capitation grants, and related interventions. So now this means that these programs did not receive funding that had been scheduled for the first quarter. The likely impact would have been delays in payment to caterers, service providers, and beneficiaries, placing pressure on program implementation and potentially affecting the delivery of the delivery of support to vulnerable households and school children. The data does not indicate whether the spending was postponed to later quarters, but it does show that the government did not release any funds in the first quarter for social protection spending.
1: Interesting. And which other major spending category recorded a significant shortfall in the first quarter?
11: Yes, so after going through the data, we also saw that capital expenditure recorded one of the largest shortfalls in the first quarter of 2026. Now, the government plans to spend about 12.6 billion Ghana cedis on infrastructure and other capital projects, but spends only 7.3 billion Ghana cedis. So this means there was a shortfall of about 5.3 billion. Now, most of the shortfall came from the foreign finance projects, and the government had programmed about 5.3 billion Ghana cedis in externally financed capital spending, but executed only 623 million Ghana cedis. So this resulted in a shortfall of nearly 4.7 billion Ghana cedis. Now, this suggests that many of the externally funded projects did not progress as planned during the first quarter of 2025.

0: Now, Joy News fact check has shown that Speaker Alban Babin's claim that Parliament did not suspend Order 1721 before passing the anti-LGBTQ+ bill is false. The Speaker, in his formal communication to the House on Tuesday, said the passage passage of the anti-LGBTQ+ bill said the House did not suspend Order 1721 before proceeding with a third reading and passage of the bill. Record of proceedings from that Friday, however, ran contrary to the claim. The following report has details.
1: The Speaker of Parliament, Alban Bagbin, in his formal communication to the House on Tuesday, 2nd June 2026, on the passage of the Human Sexual Rights and Family Values Bill 2025, also known as the Anti-LGBTQ+ Bill, claimed that the House did not suspend Order 1721 of the Standing Orders of Parliament before proceeding with third reading and passage of the bill.
2: Order 172, sub Order 1, also states that, and I quote, where a bill has passed through the consideration stage, the third reading shall not be taken until at least one sitting day has elapsed, unquote. Honorable members, while the House possesses the power under Order 3 to suspend any standing order with the leave of the House, it did not do so this time.
1: The record of proceeding of Friday, May 29, 2026, however, does not support this claim. After the last consideration with respect to the long title of the bill, the presiding speaker, Bernard Ahiafo, announced an end to the consideration stage of the bill. The majority leader, Mahama Yariga, rose to his feet and called on speaker to take item 41 on the order paper, which was a motion for suspension of the order 1721.
3: Speaker, arise to move that notwithstanding the provision of order 172(1) of the standing orders, which requires that when a bill has passed through the consideration stage, the third reading thereof shall not be taken until at least one sitting day has elapsed, the motion for the third reading of the Human Sexual Rights and Family Values Bill 2025 may be moved today. Mr. Speaker, I so moved.
4: Our members, motion ably moved. Any seconder?
5: Arise to second the motion.
4: Our members, motion moved and seconded. It is for the consideration of the House. This being a procedural motion, I'll put a question. As many as are in favor, say aye. Those against, say no. Honourable members, definitely the ayes have it. The motion is carried.
1: This allowed for the House to proceed with a third reading of the bill and subsequent passage on the same day. It is clear, in the face of this record, that the House suspended Order 1721 of the Standing Orders of Parliament before passing the Anti-LGBTQI+ Bill on that Friday. Speaker Alban Bagbin's claim is therefore false. Already, leading members on the side of the majority, including the Majority Leader Mahama Yariga and co-sponsor of the bill, Samuel Nate George, have indicated their rejection of the appeal from the Speaker to reconsider the bill for a second passage. James Abeji, Joy News.
6: Well, thank you, James. Bring back town council. That is the call from young climate advocates who say reviving town councils and enforcing sanitation laws could help address Ghana's recurring flooding problem at the maiden edition of the Loud and Green X Spaces hosted on the Joy News X platform. Participants argued that indiscriminate waste disposal and weak enforcement have created a culture where environmentally harmful practices are no longer seen as wrong. The following report has more.
7: As Ghana battles recurring floods and worsening environmental degradation, young climate reporters are committing themselves to promoting responsible environmental practices and driving conversations on climate action. At the maiden edition of the Loud and Clean X Spaces, hosted on the Joy News X platform, climate activist and co-African Exchange volunteer Gafaru Aminu says, protecting the environment requires intentionality.
8: Intentionality is what we lack to a large extent, and that is what leads to all the problems we see right now. Let's put it like this, like Ghana. You don't want to dump refuse just anyhow, but you look around, there is nowhere to even dump it. So you try this.

0: over and over, and at a point in time, it's like everyone around you dumps the refuse. So it's no longer something, at a point in time, that particular thing in you would decay. So intentionality is what we lack as a people. And the fact that once leadership decides that we are actually going to teach them about this, they will put the structures that we are talking about in place. If it means evacuating some people from some areas or hitting the field to ensure the safety of all.
1: Meanwhile, young climate reporter Lady Dina Benya says citizens also have a responsibility to protect the environment and ensure proper waste disposal.
2: They should take actions when people like throw this rubbish and all that. And I remember when we were young, we had town council. If you're in your house and you hear town council, you have no option than to clean your house. Wherever your rubbish is, your rubbish is, you have to go and pick it up. So I think this is the chance for government to bring back town council.
1: Participants say through the Loud and Green initiative, they will continue using storytelling and advocacy to raise awareness.
3: It's time for business, but before that, here are a few of the messages you've been sending to our WhatsApp platform. Lincoln in Akwetiman says the rains will be over soon and nobody will be talking about flooding and pulling down buildings. Estate developers are selling lands to individuals who monitor how they put up their homes. Samuel Amenakpo from Akachi says, I do not think a disagreement between the Konfuanochi Teaching Hospital leadership and the health minister should in any way affect innocent patients. And Matilda Ama from Keta says, we are appealing to our health workers at Konfuanochi who go on strike to attend to work because the role they play in patients' health is very important. The government will put the right solutions to their problems. Francis in Accra says, it is worrying that NDC appointees are not sharp enough and are picking calculated plans and sabotaging state institutions in many forms across the country to create national issues for the NDC government and scandals for them. Those are some of the messages. We'll be reading the rest of them to you as the bulletin progresses. But now, let's do business. George is here.
4: Kenneth, coming up, government targets processing all Ghana's petroleum needs locally when Tema Oil Refinery and Central Oil move to operate at full capacity. And President John Mahama explores cooperation with Belarus in the areas of manufacturing, mining and pharmaceuticals as he works to bring his five-day official visit to an end. The business news on Newsnight is brought to you by MTN Business. 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
6: 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What's the capital of Burkina Faso?
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5: 1,000 cedis?
6: Shh.
5: Tell you, what's the next question? What's the next question?

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2: Welcome back to Business on Newsnight. Now, government is looking forward to the country processing all its petroleum needs locally. Now, that is if Tema Oil Refinery and private oil refinery firm Centu move to operate at full capacity in the coming months. Energy Minister John Jinapo disclosed this at a ceremony to mark the delivery of 1 million barrels of crude for Centu Oil.
3: And if you combine what Centu will be doing with what Tema Oil Refinery is doing, because as we speak, not only are we delivering crude oil to Centu, Tema Oil Refinery, which was put up for sale, has taken delivery of 1 million barrels of crude oil to process as well. And so your guess is as good as mine. If these two refineries are processing at their peak, Ghana will no longer need to import crude oil. We'll rather become an oil exporter when it comes to finished products. It is obvious that under His Excellency President John Dramani Mahama, we are on course and we are resetting the country and making it functioning for the Republic.
2: Energy and Green Transition Minister John Jinapo. Meanwhile, the Chamber of Petroleum Consumers wants government to sustain this initiative of supplying these refined products to Ghana's from Ghana's oil fields. Duncan Amwa is Executive Secretary of the Chamber.
4: What I'm thinking should be done now, also consider the other smaller refineries, the likes of Platon, the likes of Akwa Ibom, so that the product could be available not to only a selected few, but to almost every of the refinery spaces that you have. It's a good move, and I think that this would help. I think that this is something that the Ministry of Energy has done very well for. We only hope that it is sustained through the year, because fuel prices already have become quite high for the Ghanaian pocket.
2: Duncan Amwa is the Executive Secretary of the Chamber of Petroleum Consumers. Now, President John Mahama has revealed that Ghana is exploring some strong cooperation and partnership in the areas of manufacturing, pharmaceutical and mining support services with Belarus. The President said this at a program to sign some agreement between Ghana and that country. President John Mahama highlighted how Ghana can tap into the country's agricultural experience.
5: Important bilateral agreements in the form of three memoranda of understanding. One, governing a joint commission on cooperation in trade and economy. And the second, cooperation of our chambers of commerce. And the third, cooperation in the area of agriculture. These MOUs represent more than just diplomatic achievements. They will establish the practical framework for our governments, institutions, and private sector to collaborate more effectively. Belarus has built an impressive reputation in agricultural mechanization, in farm technology, equipment manufacturing, and agricultural research. These are areas where Ghana can benefit greatly through strategic partnerships, technology transfer, skills development, and investment.
2: The President wrapping up his five-day official visit to Belarus at the invitation of the President of that country is expected to address the Ghana-Belarus Business Forum this evening. Now, Bank of Ghana Governor Dr. John Sinisiama has maintained that the future review of the policy rate would depend on developments in the Middle East. The Bank of Ghana at its last meeting kept its key lending rate to commercial banks at 14%. However, there are some who've pushed for some significant hike in the next 2 weeks to help check rising inflation. But speaking to the Bloomberg, they said the developments in the Middle East will shape everything going forward.
6: It turns out that the crisis is going to be persistent, and if it turns out that we have to brace ourselves for full adjustment, then certainly the outlook could be impacted. But from where we sit currently, it's unfolding in line with our projections.
7: What does that mean for the rate hiking or easing cycle? Do we continue to see rates on hold until things really pan out in the middle?
6: Well, that would be based on the assessment of the committee as a whole. As you are aware, our framework decisions are based on the majority majority opinion, you know, on the panel, the 7-member panel, you know, so it's not just my decision, it's based on what majority of the members of the MPC see. But based on the staff analysis, etc., based on our data, I think that, yes, there could be scope for a return to the easing cycle.
7: In 2026.
6: But it's all contingent, you know, largely to this global shock and how it continues to unfold.
2: Bank of Ghana, Dr. Johnson, is in a related development. The Bank of Ghana is still increasing the amount of dollars sold to commercial banks through its intermediation program. From about $300 million, it is now doing a little over $500 million through this intermediation program. This could be seen as a gradual matching of the current market demand, which is currently around $600 million. Dollar demand surge has been fueled by rising crude import bills and dividend payment, as well as sudden surge in imports by businesses. To the stock market, the share price of Ecobank Transnational Incorporated was up by 10 pesos to close, trading at 1 Ghana cedi 57 pesos. However, that of Ecobank Ghana lost 3 Ghana cedis 29 pesos and is now worth 41 Ghana cedis 73 pesos. Telecom's giant MTN also went down marginally at the end of trading today. And that's all for business on Newsnight. Let's do sports.
8: Time for sports, and we are just about 3 days more to the 2026 FIFA World Cup. How excited are you, Kenneth?
9: Very, very excited.
8: George, are you excited? Just 3 days to go.
2: Excited. A lot of themes to watch, but the timing, I'm worried about a bit about the impact on productivity. What do we mean for businesses, you know, who want to stay up late? I'm talking about Ghanaians watching, not those watching. What's going to happen to work
8: with Panama is going to be played very late.
2: Right. And if you have maybe a Brazil play another team and it's at 4 a.m you know, yeah.
8: You stay up and watch. So.
9: Yeah, we'll all stay up all night, regardless.
2: The HR officers and the departmental heads,
8: they should look sharp, you know. Okay, so Kumasi Asantekotoko have appointed former Ajax and Netherlands goalkeeper Stanley Menzo as the club's new director of football. Now, the appointment, which was announced earlier today, forms part of the club's long-term strategy to strengthen its technical leadership. Now, my colleague Daniel Cranton has the details.
10: So the appointment of Menzo is quite a strategic one for Asante Kotoko. We know that they've been operating with an interim management committee for over a season now, which has also been partly to blame for their poor form and performances over the past couple of seasons. So Menzo coming in is just a huge step from the board to make sure that the hiring of the head coach, the recruitment of players, is done in a more streamlined fashion, so that Asante Kotoko will bounce back to where they believe they belong. We know that they've not won, or did not win the league last season. They ended the season trophyless, which is not of the stature of the club, and that is something that they really want to rectify in the coming season. So with Menzo coming in, we should expect an announcement of a new head coach also in the coming weeks.
8: So that's my colleague Daniel Cranton there. So that's it for sports. Over to you, Kenneth.
9: Well, thank you very much, Benaya. And we're just days to Ghana's opening Group 11 or L fixture against Panama at the FIFA World Cup. Many Ghanaians believe the Black Stars can secure a crucial victory in a match they view as the team's best opportunity to make an early statement in the group. The Black Stars will begin their World Cup campaign against Panama on June 17th before facing England and Croatia in Group 11. Well, fans say a positive result in the opener could boost Ghana's chances of progressing to the knockout stages. Listen to them.
11: Ghana against Panama, I think Ghana should be able to pull it off against Panama due to where they are on the table. Even though it doesn't matter these days, but then if we fight hard, we should be able to pull it off easily with them.
12: We are going to win against Panama. We are going to win against Croatia. We are going to draw against England. We'll go straight to the round 16, and then we'll go to quarterfinal. We'll go to semis, and we are going to take the cup.
13: This match, I sure say Ghana will win. I gave him for the mindset they go win. Looking at on a new coaching performance, then track record in the first match, we go take a miss. We go play and Fala.
9: Wow, very hopeful fans. Gemma, what's your prediction for the Ghana Panama game?
14: I think I side with the man who spoke and said we are going to win against Panama, win right. against Croatia, and draw against England. So we have 7 points there.
9: Oh, that means we're on our way to bringing home the cap.
14: Exactly.
9: Let's speak to a man who knows so well about football, Nana Ajiman. He is a coach and a sports analyst. Welcome to the program, Nana. When you look at this team, do you see a team capable of merely getting out of the group, or one that can genuinely make a long run at this year's FIFA World Cup?
15: Thank you very much for the opportunity and a good evening to you and all your listeners. Quite difficult to say, to be honest with you. If I'm just speaking based on hope and that, I would say yes. But if I look at the scenario that we have at the moment, it's going to be quite difficult, and let's not try to overlook that fact, because we were supposed to play another friendly, which would have given us all the opportunity to assess what the coach is putting together. And I think it was good what happened with Wales. I could see that he's trying to ensure that there is a defensive block, and that when we transition into attack, it's very quick, it's very sharp, it's very direct. We needed another test, and I hope we do get a friendly before we go into that first match, because that will really determine how we can deal with that Panama team. So it's quite difficult to say. I would like us to go through at least the first round. I think it will be a miracle if we do so, because the coach hasn't had that much time. I see him doing a lot of team building exercises, and that is good. That's good. That's off the pitch work, which will instill confidence in the players and bridge the gap between him and the players, and will allow them to be even more resolute in carrying out his instructions. But it's going to be very difficult. Let's not make any bones about that. It's going to be very difficult. But from what I saw against Wales, if I see another friendly and that is even more reinforced, then I think we have a good opportunity of getting into the next round.
9: Right. We've seen the Black Stars often struggle with consistency at major tournaments. What must be different about this team if Ghana is to avoid past disappointments?
15: Well, we always get off to bad starts. That is the first thing. We always have a bad start. This time round, if we have a bad start against Panama, I think heads will be down. I'm not sure that we'll be able to recover, because the other two teams, they're much stronger. They've got a longer history of continuity and participating very well at world level. I mean, you look at Croatia. Yeah, I think in 2018, they were runners up. In 2022, they finished third. You look at the England side, in terms of the FIFA world ranking, they're above everyone in the group, even though they didn't end up like Croatia. Mm. So it's a very tall order. This is very good opposition. And I'm not disrespecting or disregarding Panama either. They were able to put two goals in the back of the Brazilian net. The last time we faced Brazil, I think it was 3-0.
9: Right.
15: We weren't able to do that. So even though Panama might look like the easiest bet, they could be the most difficult encounter, to be honest with you, because they are resilient, they are sharp. It's a Latin America kind of thing, isn't it?
9: Mm.
15: Which is the same type of Brazil, Argentina. It's that kind of ethos, that kind of philosophy. Mm. So I think they're going to be difficult. And the real test will come when we face Panama on the 17th. But I just hope we'll get another dummy run in having a friendly, because that will allow the coach to make his final adjustments.
9: Right.
15: And so that they can go out there fearing nothing and fearing no one.
9: Mm, that's quite interesting with Panama, because their last friendly was on the 6th of June. They drew 1-1 with Bosnia and Herzegovina. They actually scored Dominican Republic. With the last six or so matches that they've played, they've only lost the one against Brazil, and in all those matches they've actually scored. So they are not minnows like we're describing them, are they?
15: No, they're not. They're not.
9: Right.
15: They know where the back of the net is.
9: Right. Now let's talk about, let's look at briefly, that will be my final point. Let's look at the chances of the African nations. This is the most contingent the continent will be sending to the Mundial. What are the chances of the African nations? The last time we saw Morocco go all the way to the semifinals, which country from the continent do you think will go the furthest?
15: Well, I think we've still got to have a look at Morocco, because as far as African football is concerned, it seems to be the pinnacle of African football seems to be centered at the north of Africa predominantly. So I think we've got to look at the at Morocco. I'm not too sure about Tunisia. They always flatter to deceive. Senegal look good. Obviously, I'm not going to say Ghana don't look good. Ghana does look good. Ivory Coast looks very good. I mean, a 2-1 victory over France, that's massive. So I know that they're very well prepared for what's coming up. And I'm sure the European countries and the Latin American countries have watched them. They've said, hey, you know, we can't really play about with Ivory Coast if we've got to meet them.
9: Right.
15: So, you know, Morocco, Ivory Coast, Senegal, Ghana. I mean, it's a bit of a hope and a prayer with Ghana still, but I would like to see us go through. I would like to see us shock the world as we did in 2010. But I think the focus has got to be on North Africa.
9: Right. Nana Jaman, thank you very much. As a football coach and also a sports analyst.
14: As Father's Day approaches, attention is turning to male infertility, an increasingly common yet often overlooked health challenge. Speaking on Home Affairs last Saturday, consultant urologist Dr. Yao Amua of Kulebu Teaching Hospital revealed that fertility-related issues are now affecting more men than women. He attributed the trend in part to the global decline in sperm quality.
16: Historically, we say that the women who give birth, but we did a lot for women and resolving issues of fertility, only to realize that natural fertility, men have more problems. If you look at the data now, it looks like the men are now topping the charts with fertility issues. In fact, worldwide, the quality of sperms are decreasing. And we think that lifestyle, urbanization, stress is all contributing to sperm quality.
9: That's it for News Now. But before we go, there are a few more of the messages you've been sending to our WhatsApp platform. August Kwabena Kotoka Dovlo from Keta says, I think that the doctors must immediately respond to the patient's condition and also respect their noble health profession as well as value human lives. However, I want to advise the majority members of parliament that they must be able to control the situation in parliament and be on top of the business in the august house. This one from Nana Ekuyamua Buati in Ablikuma Central. He says, I'm very sure that as the Supreme Court has permitted the 14 CSOs on the grounds of an amicus curiae brief, I have no doubt that the High Court ruling will be quashed. Those are some of the messages that you've been sending to our WhatsApp platform. There are a few of them, but because of time, we're unable to read them for you. Lawrence from UEW, Kwiku from OEB has also sent us some messages. My name is Kenneth. Jesse.
14: My name is Gemma Apia.
9: Have a good evening.

This Father's Day, give Dad more than just a gift. 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

0: Welcome to the Joy Sports World Cup Minute with me, Daniel Hranting. Seven African referees have been included in the final list of officials selected for the 2026 FIFA World Cup to be hosted across the United States of America, Canada, and Mexico. The expanded 48-team tournament will run from 11 June to 19 July 2026. As preparations ramp up, the World Football Governing Body FIFA has released a list for the match officials for the tournament, with seven African referees making the list. Leading the list is Pierre Ghislain Achu of Gabon, alongside South Africa's Tom Ambongile, Somalia's Omar Abdul Kadir Artan, a trio representing the diversity and growing strength of African officiating. They are joined by Mauritania's Dahani Beida, Algeria's highly rated Mustafa Gobal, the experienced Egyptian Amin Mohamed Omar, and Morocco's Jalal Jayed. And that's all for the Joy Sport World Cup Minute with me, Daniel Hranting.
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Pascal Gupado in Wager. Clarissa Big Moose Wallace doing the listening. Larry from Spinktex listening to you, Nana. Thanks for tuning in. Ni Tojo from Tema Newtown. Lawyer Martin Pebu. Emmanuel Houston in Germany. Angela Corte.

Mr. William Thomason. Yes, Dr. Edusa Kodia. Patience George. All of the Peninsula Resort. Mr. Sam Kuban. It's been a while. Grace from Mimpasa Masi. We are live on Facebook, Joy 99.7 FM, and on YouTube. 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

folks, until the lions have their own historians. The tales of hunting would always glorify the hunter. And you know, I'll say that again.

Historians, the tales of hunting would always glorify the hunter. Hello and welcome to the most opinionated hour on radio and the nation's thought-provoking hour. I am Nana Ansakwa IV, chief of the Little Republic of Akwemu Edumasa, and I say thank God it's Monday. Another fine opportunity for us to meet up as one people to perform radio's finest ritual. A ritual I call that my opinion, as usual. Only on Joy 99.7 FM, Mondays at this time. Make it a date, tune in, set your clocks, and join us. Our topic today, folks, a nation of no consequences. A nation of no consequences. Folks, let us all gather and make truth good. Last week, we talked about a nation with repeated problems. Folks, and I said, it is as though we have been cursed or we are in a trance. Whatever it is, we are helpless. And we are just not capable of stopping any misfortune. Even if it kills us. Even if it kills us, so be it. Now, it's a very low state of mankind or humankind. It must be a very low state. Now, once upon a time, I said self-denial, you know, was low. They say it's one of the lowest, but where do we place this? Where you have all the means, yet you do nothing. You have all the answers, still we do nothing. We just sit, die, you know, we just sit and do nothing. I hope somewhere in the psychology department, in our higher institutions, there's some study going on to find out where it is we place this level of humankind, that you sit with the power, the means, and the answers, but year in, year out, you just sit and just hit bam with misfortunes. Sometimes you can even predict, as we are now, we know that 3rd June next year, we'll be back doing the same thing again. There should be a study going on to find out what state does a human being get to act like this. Because I tell you the truth, folks, the sad truth. All we are waiting for is for the rains to subside. That's it. No more airtime, no more agitation. And apart from the few houses that will be pulled down for optics, we shall go back to business as usual. We shall go back to business as usual. Folks, if we looked on for people to poison almost all our waters, the water is life, in the name of employment and poverty, and we couldn't stop it in spite of our military might, then one wonders how serious can we really get with those who are just blocking water, which its effects are only seasonal and not as permanent. It doesn't probably cause so much death and so much illness as those poisoning water would do. If we couldn't stop those poisoning water, how serious are we going to be with those blocking water? But I think the jury is still out. We hope that we'll be wrong. Folks, let me tell you something. The young ones who may not know, I'm not sure that you people know. Before 2013, right, in China, when you were convicted and sentenced to death by firing squad, after you were shot, they will bill your family 3 yuan. It's called bullet fee. She said they did not even think you were worth the taxpayers' money for them to pay for your execution. So your poor family, who's probably already grieving that they've lost their family member, you have to pay for the bullet. Their boat, you know, were using your first bullet nicker. They will shoot you, and it's called bullet fee.
But folks, I just want you to put that in your mind, and then we flip the coin. Here in Ghana, the taxpayer has to pay, and pay heavily. But here, it's for incompetence, it's for negligence, it's for little or no work, inconsideration. We pay heavily for disregard, disrespect. That's what we pay for. While others are being shot and their family are being paid for the bullets. No. We have the same civil servants. Not all of them. Please, not all of them. But some in very vital positions who we rely on. Town planning, road construction, health care. We rely on. We don't force them to take the positions. They apply, sometimes even pay bribe, whatever it is, but they get in there. But when they get there, we pay heavily. We pay heavily for disregard and disrespect. In Ghana, folks, would you believe that if you want to put up a building, obviously you need a parcel of land? This is in the building code, right? Then you have to go to a district assembly to prove that you own the land, or you have some form of authorization that you can use the land. They will check with lands to see if your claims are true. You then now need some drawings of the building and the purpose of it, private or commercial. The assembly will check the building and its use, if it will be appropriate for the said location. They will check. Well, should I say they have to check? Folks, they will physically visit the site with the whole team. EPA to check the impact on the environment, traffic impact assessment if it's by a busy area, and you're building something in a busy area to make sure you don't inconvenience other road users. Folks, sometimes even national security to be sure if there are any security installations in the neighborhood and if your building would not obstruct any security intelligence. When you get all clear before you are granted permit to build, periodically they have to come and check to make sure you're sticking according to the plan that is approved. Sometimes, even if you plan it's a 3-bedroom and you want to increase it to a 4-bedroom, you need to go and get it reapproved. That this time I'm not building 3, but I'm building 4. Just demarcating one room to split the rooms up, you need to go and get a plan. Folks, after you get a fire certificate, and then with all that, you now approach ECG, and then you approach the water company to say, look, I have all these permits, I have all this done, now connect me to the grid. Then you're given a certificate of inhabitation. Now you can move into the house. So how come, folks, that the houses that are being demolished are usually fully complete? Quite a number of them. Quite a number of them are fully complete, with people living in it, with cars parked in it. How? And it's a house. It's not like a tent where you pull a rope and then boom, the whole thing just springs up. Lay your foundation, lay your bricks, do your lintel, wait for it to dry, plaster it, whatever it is, roof it, paint it, glaze it, move furniture in it. How come that the houses we are pulling down are fully complete? Because this is a nation of no consequence. All the above who are paid to make sure towns are planned get to keep their jobs. If there's a pay rise due, they get their pay rise. If there's promotion due, they get their promotion. They're due for transfer, they transfer them. Folks, how many of them can submit a paper to say, we went to court to seek permission to demolish and were denied?
How many can say we went there to, you know, to demolish and we were attacked? Yet, they are all at post. No consequences. We pay for disregard. We pay for negligence. And we pay for disrespect. Folks, we see what people have gone through. You know, work hard, get a few belongings to make your life comfortable, and then overnight, everything is gone. Everything is gone. And still, those responsible are at post. No consequences. Folks, we have big time contractors constructing major roads. And we all welcome the construction of roads. We welcome the construction of roads because we need it. But my God, even in the Roman days, they constructed roads. Folks, BC, 342 BC, before Christ, they were constructing roads. Some of the roads that even the Romans constructed are still there today. Are we really saying that what these guys are doing on the roads now, this is the only form of engineering? Potholes.

and the graders are just back there. And yet they get to keep their contract. The guys from highways who inspect the road get to keep their job. But you say, they are not with my idea of a beer. And sometimes you're driving on this road and then you see somebody's shaft just broken. You go further down, somebody's bumper is just falling off because it's just nobody cares. But we pay. And the final nail, which is the most painful bit, is if you stand up today and say, oh, that's it, I'm going to break houses and I'm going to take contracts from whatever it is, somebody from the opposing party will come and say, oh yes, as for we, when we come, we won't break your houses. As for us, when we come, when we give you contracts, we won't take it. And they play against each other. It's like, my reward to you is you can be in discipline only if you vote for me. And as soon as the baton changes, it's the same thing. Well, I will let you be in discipline if you vote for me. And here we are, folks. Here we are. Just the whole town is just crumbling on us. Through sheer indiscipline, sheer disrespect, sheer disregard. And the most painful part is that we have to pay for it. Oh yes, we have to pay for it. What would happen if the authorities that be took district by district, say planner, engineer planner Obraha, town planner Obraha, EPA Obraha, why is this house here? Suck. Why is this house here? Suck. Why is this house here? Sack. Tomorrow, I'm going to Uti region. By the time you get there, we'll say, we'll die at Clearview. What would happen? I mean, what at all would the world come to an end if people who are paid to do a job get sacked because they didn't do the job? I don't know. Because it's like the civil service, the most difficult thing about civil service is just getting in. Once you get in there, that's it. There's no getting out. There's absolutely no getting out. I mean, sometimes you listen to them on the public accounts committee. I remember when the guy said he had 16,000 cedis worth of fuel vouchers. I see over here, I says, oh, they came to change the desk. And so they took the desk with the 16,000 cedis worth of vouchers in Tiaera. That's it. He still gets to keep his job. Why are we afraid? And the other day I said on the show that if you look at the number of people who are desperate for jobs and the number of people who have jobs who don't care, it doesn't tally. Folks, it doesn't tally. Because usually, because of the levels of unemployment, you would think that those who have jobs would really hang on to their jobs and go the extra mile to be able to keep it. But here we are, we don't have jobs. Where do we draw this balance? Why are we so afraid of consequences? Why are we so afraid of consequences? It's not as if it's a charity that a guy just comes in maybe 2 hours a day and over here, man, mistake, but after all, he was just giving us his services for free. No! Somebody comes, he knows clearly that in this area, you know, this is where, this is the wetlands. My colleague chiefs will sell the wetlands. Those who are engineers will come and fill the wetlands, and then people will build on it. And yet, each and every one goes free. There are no consequences. And I'm saying, as soon as the rain subsides, we are back to square one. All those who can now not, they can't access their buildings because their foundation is under the water, they'll wait. As soon as the rains go down,

They'll be in there to start building. They'll be in there to start building. And the assemblies and the DCEs and everything will get to keep their job. And as for Punkatamansu, the DC and the MP, which I'll find their names and name and shame them, Omasem Kradia, airtime. Sometimes you wonder, say, I mean, how much is a truck of laterite? How much is a truck of laterite? That you can't just feel sometimes, you know, there's a pond, a puddle, the car will literally have to submerge and come back out. And you know that if they just tip just one tipper truck of laterite, they can just make this just more trouble. Punkatamansu, Gulf City area. What an embarrassment. What a waste of time. But nobody sacks anybody. DC woho, MP woho, drip machines woho. But, folks, no consequences. Absolutely no consequences. Tie kasi ye che per DMCC, they'll be there. I'm kwa koji per DM nibi. Nobody will ask themselves, adinti ka na wabeji sa adiebi. Adinti, na wabeji per DM nibi. Punkatamansu DC or MC and MP. What an embarrassment. Folks, just do something. Do something. Eh? I see my sister, Teresa Awuni, Obana, in the rain, you know, Oyebibi. I mean, there with her people, you know, unblocking something or building something or doing something. You know, she's there. And then you ask, as an Indian, you're going. So folks, until we bring into our system consequences, then I think this is our fate. Folks, this is our fate. If we are not going to sack people, if we're not going to let people do their job, then folks, we must accept our fate. Those who live in, I saw a video today, the guy on a jet ski, the whole area is flooded, and he has a jet ski, and now he's skiing in the area. And I think, look, that's what we are, Obiankotobi. Obiankotobi, because nobody's going to do anything for you. So you might as well, Charlie, they say if life throws you lemons, make lemonade. Well, if life throws you floods, turn into a ski resort. He's got jet ski. And I was wondering, Okofafi baby ne bahana sini sinifi. I mean, where? And he's scooting in the area. Jet ski. Then life throws you flats. Make a ski resort. But folks, we are pleading to the guy on the top, the president. Sack people. Julius Debra. Senior, call him senior, sack people, just sack them, starting from region 1, sack, now go region 3, sack, number 2, sack, just random, by the time you get to 8, you will see action and people working, sack, road contracts, take it from people. Because the disrespect and the disregard is cancerous. Maybe I do not have cancer, am I? This can be a new culture, a new tradition that we adopt and pay for it on top. And pay top dollar. Pay top dollar. Today I was in traffic on the motorway. There's a guy in his Honda City. You know, young man or sharing a white shirt in the town, you know, he's worked hard and bought his little car. Charlie, or top potu mubia na adina chuchir. Charlie, I felt sorry for the man. Bao Bende, he has to go to work. Or top potu mubia chir. Charlie, I'm just looking at him.
Thank God, me, my car was a bit high. Me, the jam, and I'm so kakrakra. Why? What has this man done? What is his sin? What is his sin? Just to get up from work and go to home and back. Charlie, it's like the surface of the moon. I don't even think Neil Armstrong went through that. Mr. President, Mr. Chief of Staff, sack people, sack, fire people on the spot. Fire them, let them go to court. Fire them, let them go to court and justify why it is that they left things to be and they still want to keep their jobs. Zero three zero two 216 541 0302

0: My brother Chediak is on the phone. Good evening, Chediak.
1: Yeah, Nana.
0: Yes, sir.
1: Hope you're fine.
0: I'm very fine. I'm very frustrated this evening, but I'm fine.
1: But what interests me is we'll take you to firing squad, they will kill you, and your families will pay for the bullets. Wow, that's the master stroke. Yes. When we bring this thing here, our gutters will be clean. The pub, everything will be in order. So let's fight for this. They kill you, your families will pay for the bullets. When you are stealing, you know, when you are caught, you'll be killed. And your families will pay for the bullets. Let's fight for this. We shall be free. Thank you.
0: Thank you very much. It's a bit extreme. RHO is on the line. Ro is on the line. Hello, Ro. Yes, sir.
2: Nana, how are you?
0: I'm very well. Frustrated this evening, but I'm good.
2: Oh, okay. You know, what? Your narrative, you know, trying to be funny, but you're still a bit conspicuous. you know, I agree with your assessment. But Nana, Kim is not a problem. Let me tell you, sack everybody, the Ministry of Federal Government.
0: Oh, Ro, I need to hear your submission, so position yourself well, because I really want to hear your submission.
2: Hello, can you hear me?
0: I can hear you. Yeah, it's good.
2: What I'm saying is that your success proposition is absolutely good, but we will sack and the issue will still confront that.
0: You think it won't put fear in the next guys to say, look, if I don't do that.
2: My brother, nothing will happen. You know why?
0: Tell me.
2: The entire local government structure has been compromised over the years.
0: Okay.
2: Now, you drive around town, look at what is happening. Listen, I was born and bred in the condition of Mawana State.
0: Mm-hmm.
2: When we were growing up, the way the estates were then, we will check condition number one, check condition number two, check Audemo Estate, check what is it called, the Swalik area. Matter those days in the 70s, 80s, 90s, we didn't have flooding, because you know why? We had an effective local government structure. Today, as we speak, nothing. It has been family and friends, people. You see these Tubu boys following politicians, and they end up on the NBCEs. This is what they do. And I've taken time to study this carefully.
0: Mm-hmm.
2: So they go in there, they are answered from some nowhere, they are, you know, from the nation's capital, indigenous, they get their sisters and says, oh, Calibre and India, if you. Then somebody from the Sundari, many of them, and that has been the mess.
0: Mm.
2: Sack them, and we will still have this undertone problem. So that is what I propose, them, because I believe we are calling for solution as we do this.
0: Yes, please.
2: And I want to use your platform, and together with you, let us do this. Let us call Operation Restore Order.
0: Mm-hmm.
2: And this is the proposition, bro. Let us get the Ghana's Army 49 in the new regiment to act as the technical support in a role for the MMDAs. This is a model that was done by the Kenyan Defense Force.
0: Mm-hmm.
2: It supported the county government and it worked. So, guess what? This is what the Ghana military would believe can do. And once we get them to do this, it's going to help. And this proposal for the Operation Restore Order simply will be to use the 49 Indigenous Regiment as the technical enforcement arm of the MMDAs to prevent and correct indiscriminate building structures all over Ghana, starting from the nation's capital, Accra. So it will become like a joint force comprising of the Ministry of Defense, the Ministry of Local Government, Decentralization and Rural Development, the NMB means the NADMOs, they will remain the full authority. But over the planning discussion will be the 49 engineering regiment, and they shall provide the execution. So going forward, nobody will give building permit if we don't go through the 49 engineering regiment. And once we do that, we'll empower them now to go in and start demolition. Because you know what is happening? This demolition going on is a political arm, because they are afraid that the politician is afraid that he will lose votes. My brother, let us allow the things out there. We could sack them. But that whole many other snaga when you have we won't go nowhere. Let us engage the 49 in the government. Let them come in at an arm to restore law and order. Once they move in, every structure, whatever they call Legon is killed, or whatever thing they call, my brother, you drive to a new place just by the next to the Babadi Beach. There's a new beach. Go and see what they've done. A whole lake. That had that whole structure where it receives the water. They filled that whole place and they made that place as a beach and people go there. I'm forgetting the name. It's close to the military. What's this name, man? It's next to the Bob something, just from the... I know this place because I visited even there recently just to... for it to be part of my whole portfolio. It's a shame, man. It's a shame. And watch what is going to happen in that whole Labadi intertation enclosure just by the lagoon. Go and see what they've done. They throw the whole lagoon, they put on structures, and the city authority sit watching. Jesus Christ. Please, let's engage the 49 engineer regiment as soon as possible to restore order in this country. God bless you.
0: God bless you very much, but I think I couldn't agree with you more. I can't agree with you more. But Francis is in Accra. Hello, Francis.
3: Hi, good evening.
0: Good evening, Francis. Let me hear you.
3: Nana, can you hear me?
0: Yes, I can hear you.
3: Okay, so basically,
0: I'm getting feedback.
3: Okay, one second. I think, Nana, basically, sometimes I think the black man, forgive my language, wishes us to think. We've known that we need to construct the motorway. We know the number of cars that ply the motorway every day. We know the inconvenience it will create. We had a mistake made for the Kaswa Road to Weaver. So I was thinking, for once, we would have created some sort of alternative parallel line route prior to destroying the main motorway to give way for the construction. Nana, when you close from work and you live in Tema, now your thought process is, should I use the motorway or use the beach road? Because when you use the motorway, there's a high probability that your tire will burst, or you will have to visit the mechanics and change your shocks. And what kind of human beings are we? It's as if we fail to plan and accountability is neglected. Who is supervising them? I mean, you get up to go to work and it's like you are signing your death warrant.
0: Yeah.
3: You leave very early. And if you leave at a stretch of 25, it's even worse. You need two motorways. You leave very early and every day you are praying that you get to work safely.
0: Hmm.
3: And when you close, it's now worse. Because there's no room on the motorway they are trying to construct.
0: Hmm.
3: And places where they have actually graded, sort of removed the topsoil,
0: mm-hmm.
3: had become another road that people used to, I mean, it's a mess. It's like an animal kingdom. The black, it's just what you used to think. It's sad. Seriously, it's sad. And we have people that are supposed to supervise the construction. It's because nobody is held accountable. listen, just so I don't divert from the discussion, that collapse of the building, somebody gave the permit. Somebody was supposed to supervise. It is all those who were given the permit. Not even old, the person constructed them. Unless you can prove beyond reasonable doubt that you issue a stop work, you decided to prosecute the person and then sort of somehow it terminated. That's when you can be exonerated. Otherwise, then who is being held accountable? The guy who issued the permit still goes to work and take his pay when people are dead. What kind of country are we? And you come and see the tax I pay on my salary. It's crazy, seriously. Now I'm deciding where to go. Now I'm going to use the Tshi Lungwa, then through Junction Mall before I hit Committee 3, Sakumano Committee 3. What kind of nonsense is that?
0: I know, I share your frustration. It's so unfair. I share your frustration.
3: It's so
0: unfair. It's frustrating. And I just think, you see, and the painful thing is that it can be corrected. Sometimes it's not like maybe when you cancer, you see, and we're drawing you. No. This is a small headache where there's a paracetamol lying on the table, but you will not take it. You will not take it. Hi, Nana, good evening. This is a good topic, Nana. It's 100% true. A nation and the people with no consequences of their act towards nation and society, as well as life wrecking. For consequences to happen, let us use the swearing by Thunder God before going to state office and make a vow if I go against any people who, by their actions, cause the nations. We should be named in the media and shame them and hoot them in public spaces, in our churches, mosques, and extend it to their children. I think by this, we will wake up to protect our nation and its resources. Francis is in Accra. But yes, and on this note, I am also giving a special shout out to MCE of Kwankatamansu and MP of Kwankatamansu, giving you special shout out. It's such an embarrassment. And indeed, if we could sack, we'll just sack. Now, the challenge we have in solving Ghana's drainage and flood control problems are also the opportunities we have to solve part of our unemployment challenges. Ghana's development goals and underdevelopment challenges are not separate. They are the same project seen from different angles, and they can be solved. They can be corrected. Get them in there to do the work. But Ro is back. Hello, Ro.
2: Yeah, I mean, you know, there was, you know, the proposal, I'll be sending it to your WhatsApp number so that you take a look at it. But there's one element that I believe I left off, which we need to look at it critically. Have you observed that today in the Kingston area, we have criminals and we have line guards and some hoodlums who have taken over the chieftaincy structure? Have you noticed that?
0: I can say that. I mean, some of our chiefs have really, I've started to show one that, you know, chiefs have really let the side down. We have really let the side down.
2: I just want you to do this, and you and I can start something on this. Check the entire Greater Accra region, the chieftaincy whole thing, the structure. Look at the people. They call some Asafo. Now there's a new thing called Asafoache. This is your area. This is your institution. In today's age, do we need Asafoache, or we need people with some brains that will help the indigenous to move from our lockdown situation? So, with this whole new Asafoache, which is nothing but some hoodlums, some fees that the structure are imposing into the local government sector, and they are the people influencing the MMDAs, the MSUs, and the entire Ministry of Local Government. Until we bring the military in for that structure, and I'm talking about the Government Engineering Regiment, that's what I'm saying, sack. I can make you the president for the next 72 hours. You can sack all of them. This matter will still pop up. You know why? Because it is it is well ingrained into the system. Let's bring the military in.
0: I will look through the thing, and do I have your permission to do an expansive show on it?
2: That'll be great.
0: Thank you, Ro. Thank you, Ro. Thank you very much. This one says my name. This is the name of the MP is Honorable Joseph Akwete. Very clueless. I am Davis from Kubekro number 2. Nana Lekma office needs to be scrapped, or everyone there needs to be held accountable. Come to Teshi Nungwa Estate and see for yourself what they are good at is collecting property tax. My name is Nana Kpung Katamanso Kwang Na Okanisi. Michelle come. Nana Punkatamanso Kwang Naokanisi. Kasenso Michelle Camp. Kasenso in Michelle Camp. As for the MP and the DC Punkatamanso, we have to dedicate a whole show, one show for this, a dedicated show back home.

Charlie, but this thing Roe is saying, this 49 engineer regiment, eh? They are the ones constructing the new Accra Kumasi Highway, right? Charlie, if you see the speed and the efficiency with which the people are working, and because they are soldiers, no cassava farm, you know, the cassava farm, that kind of obstruction. No. They are working. Those who are doing the compensation are behind taking the list for compensation and paying the compensation. And a juma no cost. We still have that fear and respect for the soldiers. So I think, you know, I couldn't agree with Roe more. That place them there. After all, like I said, Ghana's security threat is not from external, it's more internal. These are national security threats. These water things are all national security threats. And that's what the soldiers are for. To put them there. Now we have plenty of colonels. Colonel be Ankoye MC, DC. Colonel be a man regiment. Kakra. I'm sure, say, everything will be fine. Kobe be a kikakoi pa, dear.

Thank you very much, Ro. I look forward to that document. I'll read it, and then I'll come and share it with the opinionators. On the ones and twos with Kwaku Emisa, there was Oliver, and the legendary Ziggy. I came to work with Nyami and Nyonyam. Princess One, telling me, I got one more minute. Folks, I am Nana Nsakwa. Don't touch the dial, the news bulletin is up next. Papa Ni, nice African print top. For God and country. Kofi Hayford has got some nice soul-searching songs for you. While we look at how it is that we implement some consequences. I am Nana Nsakwa the Fourth. Folks, next Monday, God willing, we'll be back to do this all over again.

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1: Hello, good evening. Joy Headline News at 8 with me, Michael Ashali. And tonight, services remain disrupted at the Komfuanoti Teaching Hospital as doctors and nurses continue their strike over the suspension of the hospital CEO. The health ministry says the CEO breached President Mahama's directive after temporarily halting new emergency admissions due to congestion. Doctors insist the decision was necessary and patients are now caught in the middle as the standoff deepens. Patients seeking care are increasingly caught in the middle.
2: We are actually becoming impatient. I must say, and it could be just a matter of days before we step in. But we are with the theory of separation of powers. Yes, we should allow the executive, to do their work.
1: You hear the chairman of Parliament Health Committee, Dr. Mark Nawani, who says the committee may intervene if the impasse is not resolved. We can now listen to the ranking member on that same committee, Dr. Nana Eyuefie, who says government must address the issues that triggered the strike.
3: We are opposed to any attempt to blame health workers or scapegoat them for issues that is not controlled by them. Those who control the budget or control the purse have all it takes to be congested, to set in motion the hospitals in the Ashanti region, like our primary hospital, 500 bedded, very ready to take. They are waiting only for ECG and some little payments to contractor to start operating.
1: Away from Parliament, and government is seeking to decentralize the issuance of mining licenses under a new bill before Cabinet. The proposed law will create district mining committees with the powers to recommend mining approvals and give local communities a greater role in mining governance. Lands Minister Kofi Ahmad Boah says no license will be granted without their recommendation.
4: We have identified challenges with the centralized system of issuing mining licenses, where approvals are granted without prior visit to the field. The ministry has now submitted a new law to Cabinet, and it is expected to be laid before Parliament.
1: You heard the Lands Minister Ahmad Kofi Boah. Now, a Joy News fact check has found Speaker Aban Babin's claim that Parliament did not suspend Order 172 Clause 1 before passing the anti-LGBTQ plus bill to be false. Parliamentary records show the order was in fact suspended before the bill was passed. Here are excerpts filed by my colleague James Avegi.
5: The Speaker of Parliament, Aban Bagbin, in his formal communication to the House on Tuesday, 2nd June 2026, on the passage of the Human Sexual Rights and Family Values Bill 2025, also known as the Anti-LGBTQ Plus Bill, claimed that the House did not suspend Order 1721 of the Standing Orders of Parliament before proceeding with third reading and passage of the bill.
6: Order 172, sub Order 1, it did not do so this time.
5: The record of proceeding of Friday, May 29, 2026, however, does not support this claim. After the last consideration with respect to the long title of the bill, the presiding speaker, Bernard Ahiafo, announced an end to the consideration stage of the bill. The majority leader, Mahama Yariga, rose to his feet and called on Speaker to take item 41 on the order paper, which was a motion for suspension of the order 1721.
1: That's a report filed by my colleague James Savage. Now, with Ghana's opening World Cup match against Panama just days away, confidence is growing among fans. Many believe a win in the Group L opener could set the Black Stars on course for the knockout stages before clashes with England and Croatia. Let's listen to some of them.
5: The Speaker of Parliament, Aban Ba.
7: Ghana against Panama. I think Ghana should be able to pull it off against Panama due to where they are on the table. Even though it doesn't matter these days, but then if we fight hard, we should be able to pull it off easily with them.
8: We are going to win against Panama. We are going to win against Croatia. We are going to draw against England.
1: And here they're very confident Ghanaians sharing their views with us. Well, all the best to the Black Stars, and that ends the news at 8 with me, Michael Ashley. Up next is Overdrive with Kofi Hayford. 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

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Good evening to you, my dear one. How are you feeling today? I hope that you had a wonderful time at work and you're probably already home. I know some of you are also still at the office, probably a couple of you on your way home. But what I'm trying to say is, whatever your situation right now and regardless of your location, if you can hear me, I welcome you to The Overdrive, and I do hope that you are feeling so good on a beautiful Monday evening. My name is Kofi Hayford. You know me very well as host of The Overdrive here on Joy 99.7, and it is a pleasure for me to always do this job. I love spending time with you, and I take delight in hanging around with you every Monday, Tuesday, and Wednesday on The Overdrive. If this is the very first time you're tuning in, we welcome you here. Love hovers around here. It stays here with us and we share it through music, great quality talk, and perfect interaction. So you're welcome to do so with us tonight. You can send us a text message or WhatsApp message, if I should say, on our WhatsApp number 055-111-1997. Mondays are dedicated to some inspiration and motivation and for living our lives in the care of our Maker. We draw very close to heaven every Monday evening from 8 p.m. to 10 p.m. And tonight is not going to be any different. If it would be, there will be even better records right here on the show. Show's proudly produced by Ziggy Badio with support from Oliver Fayong and Nana Kwekwe Misa. Together, we're going to draw you very close to heaven. So please prepare the table of your heart and immerse yourself in the spirit as we get along to do so. If you're on Facebook or LinkedIn and you want to message me, you can do so. The handle is at Kofi Hayford. If you're on X or IG and you want to do so, it's at Kofi Hayford 233. But if you want to WhatsApp me directly, 055-111-1997. You're here with me. And trust me, this is the good place tonight to be. Yeah?

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4: I don't believe in fairy tales. I guess I've outgrown them. But that doesn't mean that I don't believe.

Elevation Worship and Maverick City. They call this one Wait on You. And I do believe that you are waiting on the Lord. If you wait, you know where you're going to get to, right? That's right. It's about having faith in the Lord and waiting on God's perfect time. That's a reminder for you from Elevation Worship in Maverick City. Pretty sure the songs that we've played today in the first hour of the show are a great reminder that you need to rely solely and heavily on God. My name is Kofi Hayford. This is the Inspirational Monday edition of The Overdrive, running from now till 10 p.m. If you're here with us, thank you so much. Good evening, Kofi. My day has been awesome, but the bad side is our lights have been off since Sunday. Oh, I'm so sorry to hear that. I'm so sorry, okay? Dede Inogbojo, lights is going to return soon, especially for the reason that ACG has had to put it off because other folks are, well, I think they were affected by the floods. Is that what you're trying to say? Yeah, okay. All right, cool. Okay, this one is from Elena. She says, good evening, Mr. Hayford and the Overdrive team. I hope your weekend was good. Yes, our weekend was good. Thanks for the praise and worship songs. I always fall in love with God over again, over and over again when I hear the song Ahaye by Diana Hamilton. Spirit Phil, thank you so much. I'm happy to play it for you every time. Tony Awuve is tuned in from North Kaneshi. Thank you so much, my brother. Walanyo is also inside at Denta. She's still at work. Says it was a great day. Thank you so much, Walanyo. We're happy that you're still here with us. There's more music in the second hour of the show. You know how we do it over here on The Overdrive, right? Let me play you something from Lodina the Soprano. Show Me Your Glory. And then right after that, the news is up next after the news. More music here. Please do stay.

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1: Joy headline news at 9 with me, Esther Isinkrama. The Ministry for Local Government, Chieftaincy and Religious Affairs has launched an audit of all MMDAs over poor enforcement of building permits after the North Kaneshi building collapsed that killed 3 people. Deputy Minister for Local Government Rita Soa says the tool would assess compliance gaps across assemblies.
2: And so we are looking at going into the MMDAs, visiting their districts, so that we'll find out what actions they are taking to ensure that people comply with the rules of the various MMDAs, which should let the people feel that we are the authority, we have the mandate to issue or not issue permits for developments. Let's stop filling up the water spaces to construct our buildings.
1: A defective 4-story building in Osu has been demolished as part of government action targeting 16 unsafe structures to protect lives and property. MC for the area, Alfred Alotegezi, notes that occupants of similar buildings are being engaged to evacuate.
3: So I was there this morning to tell the family members that probably by close of day, we'll put the entire thing down and then we'll clear the place and barricade it for the family. No, we need to keep on dialoguing with them because Osu, we have a lot of old buildings and it's difficult for someone to change the family house. We all understand what family houses are. So people don't want to move out. They want to live there. We've been to 3 or 4 places this morning just to encourage them to find a way. Once we break it, they'll get people to develop the land again.
1: Away from that, services remain disrupted at the Konfranochi Teaching Hospital as doctors and nurses continue their strike over the suspension of the hospital CEO. The health ministry says the CEO breached President Mahama's directive after temporarily halting new emergency admissions due to congestion. Doctors insist the decision was necessary and patients are now caught in the middle. As the standoff deepens, patients seeking care are increasingly caught in the middle.
4: Yeah, I'm not there. I cry when I am.
5: They conducted the surgery on her stomach, so we were coming to meet the doctor, but they are telling us to go back home and come another time.
4: Say next week.
5: I'm from German North. For 6 months now, I have been coming here for care. I came here yesterday and joined the queue around 6 a.m. But just 10 a.m., we were informed they have to receive permission from above before they can attend to us.
1: Chairman of Parliament's Health Committee, Dr. Mark Nawani, says the committee may intervene if the impasse is not resolved.
6: We are actually becoming impatient, I must say, and it could be just a matter of days before we step in, but we are with the theory of separation of powers. Yes, we should have, we should allow the executive, you know, to do their work.
1: In the mining sector, government is seeking to decentralize the issuance of mining licenses under a new bill before cabinet. The proposed law will create district mining committees with powers to recommend mining approvals and give local communities a greater role in mining governance. Lands Minister Kofi Amaboa says no license will be granted without their recommendation.
7: We have identified challenges with the centralized system of issuing mining licenses, where approvals are granted without prior visit to the field. The ministry has now submitted a new law to cabinet, and it is expected to be laid before parliament.
1: You heard the Lands Minister Emmanuel Ama Kofi Boa bringing us to the end of Joy Headline News at 9. For more news, do log on to myjoyonline.com. I'm Esther Isinkrama. Overdrive continues with Kofi Hayford.
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9: You know that Ghana currently spends more than 8 billion Ghana cedis annually importing food that can be produced locally? That is why this June, Joy Business and the Super Morning Show, in partnership with the Federation of Associations of Ghanaian Exporters, FAGE, bring you the Joy Agribusiness Month 2026 under the theme, From Soil to Sovereignty, Building Ghana's Agricultural Self-Reliance Through Innovation. 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

love this record so much. Yeah. And that was Empress Gifty. She calls that one Watch Me, a song produced by Kwame Eugene. And I think that it's a classic masterpiece from Empress Gifty. Watch Me. And it brings our time to exactly 9:30 p.m. here on Joy 99.7 FM. A happy birthday going out to a woman of God, a spirit-filled songstress, gospel minister, Benny Brymer. It is your birthday today, Benny Brymer. Happy, happy, happy, glorious birthday going out to you, woman of God. You've been doing amazing.

Steve Beatty on this one. Yes, that beautiful sax you're hearing from the man, Steve Beatty, legendary man over there. And this is the prayer I wanted all of us to say.

the way for you in whatever thing you're looking for. I wish you the very best in this month of June, yeah? Now let me take some of your messages here on the show and then we can get into some praise before we're out of here. Well, the praise has been necessitated by the weather. I just want to hit you up small. You never disappoint at all, Brakofi. God bless you more. Thank you so much, Dede Nugbojo. God bless you too. Hello, KH. I'm tuned in to the gospel edition of The Overdrive. I hear you from Diana Hamilton. And God of Miracle always does it for me and lifts my spirit higher. Willie from Malam sending in that one. Thank you so much, my brother. Hello, KH. Okay, so I got this one. I'll take care of it, yeah? Yeah. Okay, thank you, Mr. Hayford. Light out here inside Ablekuma. Elena sending in that particular one. Okay. Yeah, Elena, I'm so sorry about that, Ablekuma. Yeah, Ablekuma, Ablekuma, Ablekuma. Oh! ECG, we beg, please. Elena is the queen of Ablekuma, and she needs her light back ASAP. I beg you, yeah? Alrighty. Let's wish a great man a happy birthday. Yes, his name is Dr. Kweku Obriyeboa of Health Net Hospital in Airport. Dr. Kweku Obriyeboa, happy birthday going out to you. Happy glorious birthday today. Wishing you loads and loads of God's blessings and other great things in life. And may God continue to bless you for all that you've been doing for mankind. Happy birthday going out to you. And that's a message from Humphrey and Dr. Abna Foriwa Sapon in London. They're wishing you the very, very best. Happy birthday going out to you, sir. Alrighty, your messages are still welcome. 055-1111-997. 055-1111-997. Mrs. Olivia Latte is doing a listening right now. And obviously, well, today she has a request. Here's some praise for you. Praise Brandon Lake, Breezy, Chandler Moore. Live on your radio. If you know how to sing out to this one, sing. Let's dance. Let's jam. Hey.

That's right. Mighty name of Jesus. The Belonging Co. Featuring Hope Dast, bringing our time to exactly 5 minutes to 10 p.m. here on Joy 99.7 FM. And that means that we are wrapping up. We are just about to leave. I'm so glad that you're here with me, you know. It's always a pleasure to spend time with you. And I want to say big special shouts to the entire Nestle Ghana. I understand that you guys are doing a listening right now. Thank you so much, Nestle Ghana. Team Nestle. Thank you, and please enjoy the night. Thank you so much for coming and for spending time with us here tonight, especially to you, Michael Asario Donko. Big shouts going out to you, big man. Let's also say a happy birthday going out to Dr. Benjamin Joboku. Dr. Benjamin Joboku, Managing Director of Republic Bank Ghana. From all of us here at the Multimedia Group Limited, and especially Max Fuga of the Sales Department, the boss over there. Yeah, he says happy birthday going out to you. If you're celebrating your birthday today, you know, we love you and we wish you the very, very best. We're wishing Acting Director of Research and Development of the National Vaccine Institute a belated happy birthday. Just to let you know that you have a big girl. That's from Josephine Owusu Setre, a.k.a. Joss. The Joss name, me and I give him. So to you, the Acting Director, Research and Development of the National Vaccine Institute, a belated happy birthday going out to you, sir. Let me say big shouts going out to all the folks on my Facebook. You guys, you give me more energy to fire. Like Manye Congo. She says fireworks. Shouts to you, Manye Congo. Manye is the CEO and the founder of Kaba and Slit Festival. It was colorful this year. Next year, May 1, please make sure that you are there, right? Yeah. To you, Emmanuel Houston says, I'm enjoying the second half of your program. Nice and easy. Yes, my brother. Nice and easy does it. Shouts going out to Adele Geitha. You're tuned in from one corner. And then to my mate and colleague, Cecilia Ejewa, a.k.a. High Tension. Ladies and gentlemen, you should make some time and listen to High Tension on Asempa. She's great. Shouts to you, James Rodriguez, Aaron Bien, Chris Selassie Links, and Yeshua Moats. Shouts going out to all of you. I'm super grateful that you spent time with me tonight. This is where I say a good night to you and a goodbye to you, yeah? Thank you so much for being a part of it. To you, Kai Besogbo. To Nicholas Coffey, my brother. To you, Bedway. Shouts going out to you, Mrs. Olivia Latte, Angie Napolonia, Abiki Francis, Abokuma Wendy, Javier Wusi, Rika. Oh my goodness. You guys, you show me love. I'm grateful. Alrighty, this is where I say goodbye to you. Thank you so much, ladies and gentlemen. My name is Kofi Hayford. I'll be on your radio same time tomorrow, 8 p.m. to 10 p.m. with another mind-blowing edition of the Afrobeats edition of Overdrive here on Joy 99.7. My name is Kofi Hayford. Have a good night.

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1: Joy headline news at 10 with me, Esther Esinkoma. Services remain disrupted at Konfronoti Teaching Hospital as doctors and nurses continue their strike over the suspension of the hospital CEO. The health ministry says the CEO breached President Mahama's directive after temporarily halting new emergency admissions due to congestion. Doctors insist the decision was necessary and patients are now caught in the middle.
2: They conducted the surgery on her stomach, so we were coming to meet the doctor, but they are telling us to go back home and come another time.
3: Next week.
2: I'm from German North. For 6 months now, I have been coming here for care. I came here yesterday and joined the queue around 6 a.m. But just 10 a.m., we were informed they have to receive permission from above before they can attend to us.
1: Chairman of Parliament's Health Committee, Dr. Mark Nawani, says the committee may intervene if the impasse is not resolved.
4: We have actually become impatient, I must say, and it could be just a matter of days before we step in, but we are... with the theory of separation of powers, yes, we should allow the executive, to do their work.
1: Joy News Fact Check has found Speaker Agban Bagban's claim that Parliament did not suspend Order 172 Section 1 before passing the Anti-LGBTQI+ Bill to be false. Parliamentary records show the order was in fact suspended before the bill was passed. Here are details.
5: The Speaker of Parliament, Agban Bagban, in his formal communication to the House on Tuesday, 2nd June 2026, on the passage of the Human Sexual Rights and Family Values Bill 2025, also known as the Anti-LGBTQ+ Bill, claimed that the House did not suspend Order 1721 of the Standing Orders of Parliament before proceeding with third reading and passage of the bill.
6: Order 172, sub Order 1, it did not do so this time.
5: The record of proceeding of Friday, May 29, 2026, however, does not support this claim. After the last consideration with respect to the long title of the bill, the presiding speaker, Bernard Ahiafo, announced an end to the consideration stage of the bill. The majority leader, Mahama Yar'Adua, rose to his feet and called on speaker to take item 41 on the order paper, which was a motion for suspension of the order 1721.
7: The motion for the third reading of the Human Sexual Rights and Family Values Bill 2025 may be moved today. Mr. Speaker, I so moved.
8: Our members, motion ably moved. Any seconder?
9: I rise to second the motion.
8: Our members, motion moved and seconded. It is for the consideration of the House. This being a procedural motion, I'll put a question. As many as are in favor, say aye. Those against, say no. Honourable members, definitely the ayes have it. The motion is carried.
5: This allowed for the House to proceed with a third reading of the bill and subsequent passage on the same day. James Savage, Joy News.
1: As Father's Day approaches, health experts are drawing attention to male infertility. Consultant urologist Dr. Yao Amwa of Kolobo Teaching Hospital says fertility challenges are now affecting more men than women, driven partly by declining sperm quality worldwide.
10: Historically, we say that the women who give birth, but we did a lot for women and resolving issues of fertility, only to realize that natural for men have more problems. 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